0: 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That's job waves for this Thursday, the 27th of August. 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
0: Now, your sons, your daughters, your relations, they're all going back to school this week and next week. But what about the challenges that are being faced by many parents and guardians who have children who simply don't want to go back to school? And there's a standoff in the corridor or in the hallway every morning. You got to get into the car, you got to go to school. And the response being, I don't want to go to school. Sometimes it gets very emotional. It gets very, very, I suppose, tense between the parent and the child not wanting to go to school. I want to tell you about a new book. It's called I Can't Go In. And it's the work of my next guest, Brona Stars. Brona is a mental health consultant and also author of this book, I Can't Go In. Brona, thank you very much indeed for joining us. Good morning.
2: Pleasure. Thank you for having me.
0: So, Mammy and Daddy this morning may have gone to work with a headache, having endured an episode with their son or their daughter, who are either going back to school today or might be going back later in the week. And already the son or daughter are saying, I'm not going back. I don't want to go back. What do you do?
2: Well, first of all, you were saying there in the introduction about, you know, not wanting to go in. Actually, quite often these kids do want to go to school and their academic journey is important to them and they don't want to be missing out. But it's like they can't go in. There isn't actually a choice there. And really what it is, it's a nervous system that's dysregulated and hardwired for not feeling safe in the world. So, for parents, I suppose it's such a powerless experience because in the book, I actually have identified the 5 predictable parenting strategies and they're used the country over. The top of the list is reassurance. So, you know, you'll be saying to your child, don't be worrying, it'll be fine, nothing's going to happen, the teacher's lovely and everybody's nice and you're smart enough and blah, blah, blah. But the reassurance reassurance works really well for children who are not chronically anxious. So let's say you have a child a bit nervous about school or going to a dance class or something. And you do that reassurance, you know, don't worry, sweetie, you'll be great. And she just needs your supportive hand at her back and off she goes. So the reassurance gives her confidence. But with chronically anxious children, the reassurance just creates comfort and then they become dependent on you. And actually, parents spend their lives reassuring these kids like over and over and over again. And then they get stuck. There's nothing actually happening. So what happens is the child is entangled with the parent. They're very close. They do a lot of talk and the child feels very comfortable with the parent. But there's no transformation happening. So that can be very difficult for parents. And, you know, when your child is standing at 8:15 in the morning, having a meltdown, going, I can't go in, there's not a lot that you can do in that moment, actually, to get them out the door. The horse is bolted nearly at that stage, but there's a lot that you can do to prepare them for the morning times beforehand.
0: So deal with the crisis before the crisis arises.
2: For sure. Yeah.
0: You mentioned there are five key ones. You've talked there about reassurance. What are the others?
2: Yeah. So actually this is a really important strategy before we get into what actually does help, is for parents to understand why they kind of operate the way they do and why they don't work. So the next one is building their self-esteem up. You know, you're so pretty and we're so proud of you and you're so smart and you're so capable and stuff. And that doesn't, I mean, these kids often don't like the compliments. It doesn't work for them. And, you know, boosting their self-esteem by maybe treating them, taking them away for the weekend, buying them a new iPhone, something like that. You're trying to manage their self-esteem because they're very insecure about themselves. As an outside job, it has to be an inside job. Then the next one is the urge to caretake. So you're trying to do everything for this kid. Like, let's say you have two children coming home from school. Now, the wee impulsive one, parents talk to them with microaggression. So he comes in from school and you're like, oh, for God's sake, look at the shape of that. Like, you're after throwing your bag there. Go and lift that up. And then this anxious one comes in and mom will change her presence completely. And very often they don't even call the kid by their names. There's things like, sweetheart, how did you get on today, pet? Did you have a wee hard day? Oh, darling, do you need a wee hug? Kind of thing. You know, and then Charlie, the impulsive one, he'll hear mum saying, let me make you hot chocolate and we'll talk about your wee worries. And he'll go, can I have a hot chocolate? Get you up them stairs and not, you know. And parents often think that they treat their children all the same, but actually depend on the temperament of the child. So that caretaking is very big. Then the fourth one, if we have two parents together, those first three strategies are the comfort parent. And then very often the other parent sees, well, actually they're not working. So maybe dad tries a new strategy, and this is called the no-nonsense approach. So he'll say to mom things like, you know, you mollycoddle her and you baby her, and if you'd let her do things herself. So it actually is a lot of stress gets created at that point. So he parents with no comfort whatsoever, get into that car and stop that nonsense now and stop that blubbering. And then what happens is actually the child doesn't like being around dad at all. So these kids can often alienate that parent. And, you know, I don't like the sound of dad chewing. I don't like the sound of him breathing. I can't cope with the size of his feet. To the point where actually I don't want dad around me at all. Mom and dad might head off for the weekend and mom has 47 missed calls and all these FaceTimes and stuff. She didn't even notice that dad was away or not. And then the fifth one is the eggshell parenting, where you're tiptoeing around. These kids can get very intense and very frustrated. And you just, you know, in the morning, for example, you can shuttle around all of those strategies. In the morning, you come in with a reassurance, you knock the door. Good morning, sweetheart. How are you doing? And you're doing all right. Oh, don't worry. You'll be fine. Everything's great. And, you know, the caretaking, you pretty much dress her and all the rest of it. And then you go down the stairs and you come back at 15 minutes later and you have your no nonsense. Right, that's it. You need to get up now because we're going to be late. And then she starts to cry. And then you go down the stairs. Then she follows you down and she's in the uniform, and then the eggshell parenting happens. Don't look at her, don't eye contact her. Jesus, is there going to be a meltdown? Is she going to get out to the car at all? And I suppose all of those strategies are quite disempowering strategies, because they feel like they're helping, but actually they're not really. And parents can often feel very stuck when they're trying to parent a chronically anxious child who just is not able to go to school.
0: They are all very practical strategies, and I think many of our listeners can relate to each and every one of them, as they've maybe introduced parts of all five of them in their daily challenges of getting their children to school. There's no panacea for this problem. Every child is different. Every child has different levels of anxiety and, you know, and also causes of anxiety. And is there a lot of cases where maybe the child is hiding something that's beyond, you know, the usual teenage stress of going to school, and not telling them of something serious that's going on in school that they want to hide from their parent?
2: Well, I mean, as you said, there are lots of different reasons. So there could be something like bullying going on, and it could be neurodivergence, maybe an autism diagnosis, maybe it's temperament as well. There could be trauma there. So, for example, you know, there are three personality types in children and adolescents. So let's say you have triplets. And they all spent the same time in the womb space. They all were birthed together. They've grown up together. One of them is highly mature. She's like, you know, she's a real leader and resilient. Another one is totally impulsive and interest-based. And then the third one's awfully anxious and nervous. And nothing actually made her anxious and nervous. She just, that's her temperament. So there's lots of reasons. What I would say to parents is, if your child is very, very anxious, the investigative work is useful, but actually finding strategies that work is more important, rather than going, why is this happening? Going, it is happening, let's do something about it. And I suppose that's where the book has come in. I have a four-stage strategy for parents to bring them out of those disempowered strategies for things that will actually help, yeah. As I said earlier on. We have this child who's wired for fear and insecurity, doesn't know how to think with resilience. So actually there's an awful lot that parents can do.
0: Do you finally accept that there will be cases where you can implement parts of the reassurance, the self-esteem, the urge to care, the no-nonsense, the eggshell approach, and nothing will work?
2: Well, actually, they're the five strategies that are very typical for parents, but they don't work. So I have other strategies in the book, yet none of those, they're the natural intuitive ones. And every parent up and down the country has tried them all. So there are strategies in the book. And at the end of it, your child may still not be able to go to school. But that maybe is something to do with the school. School isn't maybe necessarily a good fit for the child, which is not a statement about the school. Schools are brilliant and they bend over backwards and they're so pastoral these days. Maybe this child is just, this is not the best place for them to flourish. But there are so many other strategies that you can do to support this child, to expand their comfort zone, to think with resilience, to regulate their nervous system, even if they don't ever get their foot in the door. And I suppose it's really important for parents to remember that education is the measure of no child. You know, that your child is so much more than their junior cert or their leaving cert or whatever as well. I mean, hopefully your child will be able to get back into school and flourish. Yeah. Okay. But there's more to that.
0: Okay, I Can't Go In is the name of the book. I know there's lots of people calling in saying things like, you know, how did children manage in the past? You know, we went to school, no bother. We didn't question. We got up, we went to school. School wasn't even explained to us. You know, we just said, you go to school. But I don't think you can compare like with like, can you?
2: Well, when I grew up, I went to school in the 70s and 80s. We lived in a culture of repression. So our emotions were repressed. So much was repressed. We didn't, you know, you'd never say to your mother, "Mom, I'm feeling anxious today. I don't think I can go into school," because your mom would have said, "Get out of that bed. I'll give you something to be anxious about." And the theme that we lived with was, you just get on with it. So if you have feelings, you just get on. And actually, a lot of adults these days say, "God, when I look back, I was really, really anxious, but I didn't know that I was," because we were feeling things we weren't aware what they were. But over the last number of decades, we've moved into a culture of expression. People understand what they're feeling. They can name it. And also parents have transformed enormously from, you know, you just get on with it as a parent. For the first time now, parents understand that how they show up for their child, what they say, what they do, how they behave, really impact a child. Yeah. You know, with us it was the wooden spoon and put manners on you and stuff. Whereas it was now parents are very, very eager to get it right. So these children are more, they're more emotionally aware. The parents are more emotionally attuned and you just get on with it. It doesn't work. You know, parents these days know, because let's say you have a child melting down at the front hall and she's not able to get out of the house to go to school. You know, adopting that approach of, right, that's it, enough of that, get into that car, stop that now. Actually, parents understand that this is actually just going to traumatise my child. It's going to create distress. So we have moved in a completely different way. But yeah, different era. But people who grew up in that era very often will still say, oh, you know, parents these days are too soft and they're snowflake generation and stuff. But actually, it's a whole
0: new ball game.
2: Different mode of being it is.
0: It sure is. It's a great book and I enjoyed chatting to you this morning, Brona. The book is called I Can't Go In. It's by Brona Starrs, S-T-A-R-R-S. It's available at all good bookshops and online. And I hope it's of great help to an awful lot of people out there who are struggling to get their children to go to school. Brona, thanks for joining us.
2: Thanks very much, Tommy.
0: Bye-bye.
2: Bye.

0: Welcome back. It's coming up now to 13 minutes to 11 o'clock. I'm joined in studio by two young men from Ballyhaunis. And they are with me this morning for a special reason. Brian O'Neill and Liam Foody, because along with another young man, Joseph Lyons, they're walking the Camino to raise awareness about motor neuron disease. They've chosen the charity. They're in studio to tell us why they're doing it and what they're hoping is going to be achieved by so doing. So thanks for coming in. I don't have Joseph. He's away with another gig, but we do have Brian and Liam in studio. You're both very welcome to the programme. Brian, I'll start with you because I know you've walked some of the Camino before.
1: I have. Thanks, Tommy, and thanks very much for having us on today. And yeah, I've walked the French route. So I started in St. John Pierre de Port, hope I'm pronouncing that right. And I walked over the Pyrenees and I walked as far as Burgos in Spain. So it was just over 300 kilometres,
0: I think. When was that?
1: Oh, it was a while ago. It was 2022.
0: Right. And did you do it for a reason or just...
1: No, I done it for no reason. I remember when I was in school, in Ballyhaunis Community School, in religion once, Orla Phillips, she's a teacher in the school, she showed us this movie, The Way, with Patrick Sheen, and it was about the Camino. And I've always liked going places and seeing places. I think it comes from when I was younger, my dad drove a lorry for a major, and my babysitting was when I was younger, was I'd get up in the morning with him and I'd...
0: In the
1: bed
0: camp.
1: In the back of the lorry and I'd fall asleep and I'd get up and we'd be in a different part of Ireland then. So I liked adventure from then.
0: Right.
1: So I seen the movie and I said, you know, I'd love to do that one day. Mm.
0: So you're going back again, this time with two of your mates, and you're raising money for motor neuron. Why have you chosen motor neuron?
1: I suppose we chose motor neuron disease. I can explain it. When we were out walking one night, we hadn't decided we were going to do this for charity and we just decided we were going to do 7 days on it. And then we said we take our mobility for granted when we were walking it, and we'd have great summer this year and the fine evenings. And we said, will we ever do this for charity? And the lad said, why not? But we didn't know what one to do it for. So I went home that evening and I was chatting with my mom, and she mentioned someone that she knows that had got diagnosed with motor neuron disease recently. And it got me thinking back about the first time I'd ever really heard about motor neuron disease was when an integral part of our community here in Ballyhaunis, Pierce Higgins, was diagnosed with it. And Pierce was an outstanding sportsman and athlete, along with being many other things. And it got me thinking, like, Pierce was so healthy and that was taken away so quick from him. But how many other Pierces are there that we don't know about? So
0: that was no-brainer.
1: It was a no-brainer, really. And look, people knew Pierce way better than I did. Pierce coached me a bit of hurling. The bit of hurling I did play underage and 1 year with the seniors, but it was awful to see what happened to him. So, as I said, it got us thinking, how many other Pierces are there? So I put it into the group chat to the lads, would we ever do this for motor neuron disease? And the lads said definitely. So done a bit of research and found out that over 400 people in Ireland at any given time are living with motor neuron disease. And that was sort of mind-blowing. And there's over 100, roughly over 150 people every year diagnosed with it.
0: Yeah.
1: New diagnosis in Ireland. So then it was a no-brainer for us.
0: Yeah. So you're heading off, and I'll go to Liam on this one. Liam, you're heading off on Thursday of next week. It's going to take about 11 days, is that right?
2: 11 days, right. Yes, we start on the 3rd.
0: Are you an avid walker?
2: We have been the last couple of weeks. Yeah, we said we really have to get into some kind of routine just to get the feet prepared. Because it's not something you just want to go, you know, throwing yourself into. So we have been doing a lot of walking. The scenic walk in Clonfad has been a nice route for us. So we'd go and we'd do between 15 and 20K just to get the feet off
0: to the week, once or twice?
2: Three we'd aim for.
0: Because how many kilometres will you walk over the period of the 3rd of September to the 13th?
2: So we walk just over 270 kilometres.
0: Right.
2: So it averages out about 27 kilometres a day. So I think it'll be the back-to-back, day after day, that'll really catch up on us.
0: Yeah. But are you looking forward to it?
2: We are, absolutely. Yeah. As we say, it's a challenge and we wanted something that would not just mentally challenge it, but physically as well, especially with the link with the Irish Motor Neuron Disease Association. And we want to show our support for that. So it's great to be able to just raise funds, but challenge ourselves as well.
0: And are you funding it all yourselves?
2: We are, actually, yeah.
0: So you head out to Porto.
2: We fly to Porto on the 3rd.
0: Yeah. Correct. And then you start the walk and you finish you start in Portugal and end in...
2: In Spain, in Santiago. Yeah, so yeah. Technically crossing over into another country, yeah.
0: Okay. In terms of raising money for Motoneuron, what's your target?
2: So we had set the target at €1,000 and we're currently at 3,000 after only advertising for just under 2 weeks, I think.
0: Good on you.
2: So far so good, yeah, but it really just shows, you know, people's generosity. I think especially when you're in a town that feels like a community, you know, and people really like to get involved in these kind of things. So I think it just shows as well, you know, we're just three average lads from Ballyhonus and we just thought we'd take this on, and it's great to see already what we've done.
0: The support, and it's going to get better.
2: Hopefully so now. Yeah.
0: Actually, hopefully, maybe we'll touch base with you a couple of times while you're out there.
2: That'd be great.
0: To let listeners know how things are going for you and so on. So are you both still involved in sport or not?
1: I'm involved in sport. I stopped playing Gaelic football this year just to take a bit of a break from it, but I'm involved in coaching with St. Gerlet's. It's the local underage team. Ballyhonus and Eastern Gaels are amalgamated underage.
0: Right.
1: So I still like Gaelic football, so I wanted to do a bit of coaching this year. With the minors and under 16s, and I'm doing athletics too. I like athletics from when we were younger. Yeah. My sister is very good at it.
0: Okay. So. What about you, Liam? Are you into the Gaelic?
2: Not so much the sports. I'm more of a music man.
0: Oh, are you?
2: Myself. Okay. Yeah.
0: Are you going to bring the guitar with you?
2: If I find one along the way, but I don't think it'll fit in the backpack, unfortunately, no.
0: All right, or maybe there's two other lads might say, no, look, we don't need to hear you sing.
2: There's usually someone with a guitar along the way.
0: Okay,
2: so.
0: Let's do the main reason you're in here, to sell and to get donations. Who's going to tell me all about that?
2: Yeah, so we've set up a link on iDonate. So if anyone would like to donate, as we say, the generosity so far has been great. So if you search Camino for MND within the iDonate website, that'll bring you there. Or any of our socials directly. So Liam Foodie, Brian O'Neill and Joe Lyons. We'll all have the links in our individual bios.
0: Okay. Gabrielle and John Joe Lyons, Knock Brack, called in to say so proud of these three lads doing what they're doing for Motoneuron. And loads of other people are texting and WhatsApping in as well to say it's great. You know, we hear so much negativity about young people and we never really highlight enough the great work that young people do. And I'm not trying to pat you on the back here, but at the same time, I think you deserve great credit for what you're doing. So listeners, I donate and do a search on Mr. or Mrs. Google for Camino for MND.
1: Yeah.
0: And you get details, login details there. So you're at €3,000. Let's try and get you to 10, shall we?
1: Well, it'd be brilliant, yeah. And if there's any Irish people walking the Portuguese route when we're out there on them dates, if they'd like to walk with us for a day, it'd be great.
0: Why, are you looking for a lift?
1: Yeah, well, the feet might get sore at the knees, but it's nothing compared to what people with Motoneuron disease are waking up every day with. So
0: yeah. Well done, and thank you so much, both of you lads, for coming in this morning. Brian O'Neill, Liam Foodie, and your mate Joseph Lyons, heading off to Portugal Thursday of next week to start their 11-day Camino walk for Motoneuron. They're all from Ballyhonus and they need your support, so log on to iDonate or do a search for Camino for MND and you'll get all the information. Listen lads, good luck and thank you so much for coming in.
1: Thanks very much, Tommy.
0: Not at all. So there they are, live in studio, Brian O'Neill and Liam Foodie. You can stay there where you are, lads, for just a second. That's all we have time for on the programme this morning. Just before I go, I mention there's a black and white young cat missing between Anfield Cross and Ballinrobe Town. If anybody can help us there, we'd appreciate a phone call, please. And also ask your listeners if there was a pair of glasses found in Ballina Town yesterday. We'll be thankful. I think we mentioned that already, and I think we got something on that, but I'll double check that with Petrina after the programme. That's it for today. Tomorrow morning, we're live in Belmullet. We're going to be broadcasting live from the Irish Wheelchair Association. It's all part of our Loneliness and Isolation series. And tomorrow morning, we'll be talking about loneliness and isolation amongst people with disability. And our thanks to all the crew down at the Irish Wheelchair Association for setting that up with us. So that's tomorrow morning, live in Belmullet at 9:00. Until then, from all of us here, thanks to Petrina, to Sarah and all the crew. Have a good Thursday. Take care.
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5: Now, here we go again with Paul and Jerry on the Mid-Morning Show. A very good morning. Hopefully, find you in good shape. And hopefully, we can have the pleasure of your company right through until 1 o'clock. So, how are you today, Mr. Lennon?
6: Do you know who I'm after meeting?
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5: Annie Huzzy's great-grandson,
6: a man called Liam Foody. And hasn't Liam Foody, fair play, himself and his buddy are in here. They were in talking to Tommy earlier on. They're going on a walk. I think they're doing it for Motor Neuron. And they're going to be doing it in Portugal. But hasn't he kept up the music game as well? And he's recorded a few songs like his great-grandmother. So maybe at some point today, Paul, we'll play a track from Liam Foody.
5: Well, we surely will, Jerry. Now, let's get the housekeeping out of the way, Jerry. Crack on. Text on WhatsApp line 087-941-41. That number, as you know by now, in association, the most famous pub in New York, Connolly's Pub and Restaurant in Times Square, where the welcome is always warm, the food is always great, and the Irish atmosphere, without doubt, is second to none. They're the sponsors of our text line. 0818-3055 is our telephone number, and studio at midwestradio.ie is our email address, and as a man said, we'd love to hear from you. Now,
6: we'd love to hear from you, right? And I also want to say hello to another special young man today, and that's Ben Broderick. And Ben Broderick is going to start play school this very day. And Granny and Granddad, his granddad is the great John Broderick, a great friend of ours here too at Midwest, and all his family. And he said, lads, when you get on there, will you mention my grandson Ben Broderick starting play school today? So we're away with it.
5: Oh, and let's have something to start from the Dixie Chicks.
6: Let's do this.

0: tonight's the heartaches on me from the Dixie Chicks. Tell you what we'll do, Jerry. What? That is today's Denola's all-time classic.
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0: Now, Jerry, we have two Westlife tickets for sale for Friday the 11th of September in the Three Arena, if anyone was interested there. Best of luck to AJ McHugh in his high infants in Barnacarl National School. Good luck to you, AJ, and this comes from Nana and Grandad Conway, Jerry.
2: Not so bad. Now, we also had Sean Spot On Morris come in to pay us a visit the other day, and he says, now, boyos, Sean Spot On Morris from Ballinameen is heading for London this weekend, and on Saturday night will be in Wembley. No, not the stadium, but the Corner House Irish Bar. Just 5 minutes walk from the Wembley Stadium and Wembley Park Tube Station. So listeners, if you have any friends or relations in that area, give them a heads up that the Sean Spot On Morris will be there. And also he has recorded, we haven't received it yet, but we're looking forward to it. He has recorded the Mavericks hit, and here it is from Sean Spot On Morris.
0: Well, I tell you, he'll have Wembley hopping.
2: He'll have Wembley hopping. Oh, he will.
0: Now, another listener asked me to play this song last week. Didn't get a chance to do it, Jerry. It's about 100 years old.
2: Well, are you a joke? Are you going to play a song 100 years old?
0: I am, Jerry.
2: I am.
0: Well, you mightn't remember it, but I vaguely remember it.
2: And oh, I remember it.
0: It's a Doris Day. Yeah, do you remember it?
2: Oh, God, I do. And she was a great actor as well as a...
0: Was she?
2: Brilliant actor, Doris Day.
0: Anyway, I think everybody, Jerry, knows this particular song.

0: Yeah, that was a million seller, Jerry, all those years ago from Doris Day.
1: You can see why. It's a great sing-along song.
0: Good old sing-along song. Huh? It is right, Jerry. Yeah, so lovely stuff.
1: Yeah.
0: Now, best of luck to Tullahan Bay Rowing Club. They'll host the first ever coastal rowing regatta in Dahoma Beach this Saturday. The race will begin at 9:30 a.m. It's a huge day for our parish, with clubs coming from all over Ireland. So well done to Tullahan Bay Rowing Club. For twins Harry and Roisin Madden in Kilmina, starting school in St. Brendan's National School, Kilmina, this morning. Not forgetting their sister Holly, starting in first class, with lots of love from Nana Mary and Grandad Joan Kilmina. And can you please wish the principal the best of luck in St. Brendan's as well. Oh, here's Tom out in London, Jerry, and Tom is a happy man. Why is he a happy man? Because today is the first day they have rain in almost 10 weeks.
1: Wow.
0: Wow. Well, 10 weeks without rain. Golly, golly, golly. That's all right. Well, just across the pond,
1: that's
0: Jerry.
1: That's all.
0: Please wishing Chris Ginty and Jessica Ford from Ballina all the best on their wedding day today in Bella Medina. And any chance of a song from Aoife Neale? Looking forward to seeing her at the Crossroads Dancing Kong tomorrow night. We will indeed do that. And could you please play Liam Foody's song, This Life? We will certainly do that as well.
1: He's the young man I met earlier. Fundraising Pink Coffee Morning, Paul, for Breast Cancer Ireland, taking place this Saturday, the 29th of August. Coffee, tea and a wide range of treats will be available in the Admiral Brown Hall between 11 and 1, and all proceeds are going to Breast Cancer Ireland. And everyone is invited to do two things: wear pink and show up.
0: Right, good. Now, I have a song from the Bengals, Jerry. Are you a fan of the Bengals?
1: Well, I am, but I'm also a fan of the Bogles.
0: Oh, the Bogles. That's what I'm sorry.
1: Well, you could get your Bengals and your Bogles, Paul, mixed up very quickly, you know.
0: Anyways, video killed the radio star. Here we go.

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0: one.
1: The young great Jack Yo and Derek Ryan and Jerry Carney had a hand in writing that particular song. So it's a good old lively song. Breach Costello from Belmullet. Happy birthday to Breach. Lots of love from your brothers and sister and your sisters. Please wish Jonathan McGing a very happy birthday from all the family. Please play The Banks of the Roses. Lovely to hear the three lads from Ballyhonus going to work the Camino Walk. Wishing them every luck and no blisters. And please play These Boots Are Made for Walking by Senior Thiel. And this comes from Dot. Hi, Pod and Jerry. I've been away working in Japan, just back to Wet Bray 2 days ago. Time difference. I couldn't listen to you, but I did watch your television show. And I'm looking for a song called Safe in the Harbour by Paddy Riley. And I'm mad to find it, said a listener, Jack in Bray in County Wicklow. Have you ever heard that song from Paddy Riley?
0: Jack. Well, I haven't, and I've heard of a lot of songs from Paddy Riley, but we'll search.
1: Well, I have a fair few songs here, but we'll search for that. Mm-hmm. Now, I'd also like to thank Roscommon Hospital. When I walked in to have an X-ray yesterday, all was done within an hour. It's a fantastic place. The staff are so lovely and helpful, and a special thanks to Maeve, who checked me in, and this comes from Anne in Swinford. She was happy out, so well done to all Roscommon Hospital.
0: Yeah, very
1: great
0: true.
1: It's a great spot.
0: Great service. Yeah, great service.
1: Please wish Ballinrobag Culture Show all the best for their 74th show on Sunday at the Racecourse in Ballinrobe. Entries online as well as on the day, and green and red by the Saw Doctors would be very much appreciated, a listener said. Now, if you have a couple of bits before
0: Sunday,
1: we get to
0: know now what we have to do, and it's in the system as well. Uh-huh. We have to play J.P. Keane's new song, because his daughter is Claire Keane, and she's going to get married to Jonathan O'Grady tomorrow, the 28th of August. So they'll be too busy tomorrow at tit of eight and getting ready. But today they're all around the radio. It's gone into the system. It's J.P. Keane's new one, written specially for the occasion. And it's a song called All Those Years Ago, right there in that box.
1: I'll tell you what, after we do the papers, we'll play that.
0: All right, good enough. Good mate.
1: Now, let's have a look at some of the stories making the pages of the papers today. Meta agreed yesterday, wait for this, to pay $17 billion to add stronger child safety measures for Facebook and Instagram. So, yep. Joe, not before time. But, Jerry, that's enough. $17 billion.
0: Paul, I heard this morning that's only one of several cases they have. They must have a fierce, busy legal department. Wow. Because I don't know how many cases they've settled already this year in various other jurisdictions beside the US. This one involved 47 of the 50 American US states. Mm. They were looking for a lot more, but it settled on $17 billion. Also, I believe there's now 100 pages of... I believe there's now 100 pages of an agreement drawn up as to the things Meta will do into the future to...

0: start living, they say they love this country and they want to start spending more and more time here as life goes on. So now, how about that?
1: Well, we'll welcome them with open arms, no doubt about it. Now, AI, I have a feeling this story is in relation to AI because Sandy Kelly, our own Sandy Kelly, said technology has robbed music of its soul, and a lot of people will say she's dead right.
0: She has, in fairness to her. She's been talking on a podcast ahead of Dublin Ghost Country. You know how they do that now? And Sandy's going to be one of the guests on that this year. And she's talking about the fact, she says, I'm 72 now. And I was more or less born, I was taken out of the cradle and I was put on the stage. Because she was born into a musical family. Started out in the Duskies, as you know. I think even went to Eurovision and then became country and very good at it too. And she's talking about the fact that not even with AI, Paul, but with technology in general, that music now is kind of, it's too polished and it's too technical. And she said when Johnny Cash and Willie Nelson and all those guys were in their prime, it was much more raw. Even for fellas.
1: No doubt about that. Yeah.
0: You know, international stardom. Yet they'd go out on a stage, it'd be a bit flawed, they'd make a mistake, they'd patch it up, they'd move on, and it had soul. Whereas the problem with it now, with all this technology and all the way it's been polished, music in general is losing its soul. A lot of people would agree with Sandy on that one.
1: They certainly would, Jerry. Now, moving on, a new purple fabric could help people stay cool during scorching summers.
0: Yep, if you like purple, this could be for you, because they're going to have to look at all of that and they're saying to themselves, okay, the summers are definitely going to be getting hotter, the winters are going to be getting hotter, we have to look at the clothes we're wearing. So they've come up with this type of a purple fabric. It's involved, it's been led by a university in China and a university in Adelaide, a fella called Jun Ma, the engineer behind it, and it will remain at a constant 6.2 degrees cooler than conventional clothing. So if you get one of these purple tops when they come on the market, it could be 30 degrees out there. Your body will be 30 degrees. Not when you put this purple top on, they'll bring it down to 24 degrees for you.
1: It'll be like having that? How does that work?
0: It's the materials that they've discovered in this new type of material, really. It's a various combination of synthetic materials that they've brought together. It will be in the color purple originally. So as I said, if purple is your color, you're away with it. If not, you have to wait for a while. But down the line, it'll be available in a whole range of colors, and it'll keep you as cool as a cucumber. Do you like purple?
1: Now, I don't mind it. Now, call for retired Gardaí to be allowed to rejoin the force.
0: Well, you know how yesterday we were talking about it's 200 million at least of an extra bill on Gardaí. So this is the former, she's Antoinette Cunningham, and she's the former AGSI chief. And she's been talking about the fact that a lot of our colleagues are saying to themselves, you know something, I'm still very young, I'm still very fit. I didn't really want to go when I went. I felt that there was more in me to serve in the Gardaí. And therefore they're saying, why can they not? Because it seems in England, they've brought in this policy. They're not maybe fully frontline police officers, but they work in various different facets of police, like, for example, transport police, etc., where it mightn't be as heavy going. So they're looking at the fact, well, could it not be brought into Ireland that these servant Gardaí, years of experience, years of knowledge built up, could not be brought back for a year or two or three and be put in other areas to allow the younger police officers to do the front
1: line. To get out
0: work.
1: There, good point.
0: It's a very good point. Very sensible point.
1: Now let's talk about Bill Gates, Jerry. Bill Gates has said that the AI era will be one of the most turbulent ever.
0: Now, this is a billionaire, as you know, for Microsoft, who would have made his billions in ultimately in the lead up to AI. But he's been talking about it a lot lately, and he's saying he's really, really worried about this whole AI thing. He's worried about it on two fronts. The first front is job loss. Absolute job loss. There's no question or doubt about that. Across a whole range of jobs, as AI is going to take over. But the second and the biggest worry is, and we've spoken about this here, AI is beginning to communicate with itself, completely separate to people. And AI is developing its own thinking, its own theories, and its own force. And that's the big worry. Have we unleashed a Pandora's box? Have we let something out of the box that we as humans who created it have absolutely no control over anymore?
1: Wow.
0: Absolutely no control.
1: Where are we going at all?
0: Well, that's what no one has the answer to that now. And as I said, Bill Gates is saying in this article in the Mail today that it's occupying a lot of his time worrying about all of this. Really is worrying about it. So we'll have to see.
1: ChatGPT is something else as well.
0: There you go. You see,
1: that's an amazing machine as well.
0: All interrelated and interconnected.
1: Anyway, final story. Stars pay homage to Dolly as her family tells of her brief battle with cancer.
0: Well, you know something, and it would be the case and deserve to be the case, but I was even slightly surprised by the sheer amount of coverage Dolly Parton's death has got. In the UK, last night, the main story and all the serious television stations for a long period of time. Trump has ordered all the flags across the US of A to be lowered to half-mast for a period of time, and it has been revealed

0: now that, yes, she was 80, died as a result of cancer at the Vanderbilt Ingram Cancer Center. She had been unwell, really, for the last year. But the cancer part, I think, is a revelation to some people that didn't realise that Dolly was suffering from cancer. But, like, you know, details of a funeral have now been revealed. It's going to be very private. It's going to be a very simple, straightforward affair. And it's only going to involve her immediate family and some very close friends. Dates haven't been given as of yet, I believe. But as I said, it's unbelievable, really, the amount of coverage, even day two. And you know how the news agenda moves so quickly now, Paul?
1: Yes, yes,
0: You're forgotten about in a couple of hours. Well, there's as much, if not more, coverage in all the papers today as there was yesterday.
1: We got so many requests to play some of our songs yesterday. I have a couple of them lined. In fact, I have one lined up now in a couple of minutes to play. But what's on the telly tonight?
0: Well, now then, Tracks and Trails is on at RT1 at 8:30. And then you go to The Big Deal with Steph McGovern on BBC Two at 8:00. And we'll do one more thing, and that's The Yorkshire Vet on Channel 5 at 8 bells tonight.
1: Lovely. There's some of the stories making the pages of the papers today and some of the things for you to watch on telly tonight. Here's a song that was requested yesterday from the late Dolly Parton.

0: The Mid-Morning Show on Midwest Radio, thanks to Harrington Concrete and Quarries, producers of high-strength cattle slats, beams and manholes for the agricultural sector. 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
1: Now, you're very welcome back following the break. Jerry, we're going to play a song from JP Kane. Give us that the lowdown.
2: It isn't every day, Paul, that a bride gets her daddy to write and perform a song for her. So we're talking here about Claire Kane, who's going to get married tomorrow to Jonathan O'Grady, 28th of August, and daddy JP put pen to paper, wrote and recorded this song for the big event tomorrow. And it's a piece called All Those Years Ago.

0: Oh, I tell you, you can let him at it. No doubt about it. That's very nice, Jerry.
1: Lovely lyrics in it.
0: Yeah,
1: great piece of work. JP Kane, good man. Well, I hope they have a great day tomorrow now with
0: indeed,
1: the wind. I'm sure
0: indeed,
1: the wind.
0: I hope so. Good I'm sure so. Now, you have a couple of requests.
1: Good morning, Paul and Jerry. Please play Vermont in the Fall by Frank McCaffrey for Mary O'Flynn in Cork, who will be celebrating her birthday. And this comes in from husband Michael, and we love that song. Can you please play something lively? That'll be a problem because it's from Luke Combs. He don't do lively. But anyway, we'll try our case for Jess and all the Flemings and Craigs and Glenamedy. How's the lads? Hope you're doing good, Paul and Jerry. Keep the tunes a-coming. Hope you and the team have a good day from Keith and Ballina, who's his year two legends. And if possible, can you please play a Dolly Parton song? One called Let Her Fly, lads, if you can come across that one. And can you give a shout out to the Makers Market tomorrow in Aha Gower Community Centre from 10:30 to 2, all kinds of everything. You can come down for a chat and a cuppa and have some Marlene hot chocolate and all kinds of lovely things. And also today is a big day for lots of boys and girls, lads, as they start school. Best of luck to the lovely Killian Cosgrove, Milltown, and his friends as they start school today. Hope they have many years of fun and learning from Nana, Anita, David, Nicola, Conal and Dahi.
0: Okay, happy birthday to Myra Cawley from Gurtnara and Clemorris. This comes from Tom and Esther. I hope you have a lovely day. We have a very special birthday for a very special young lady out in Cong this morning, celebrating her 18th birthday. That is Laura. Dream big and have fun. This comes from your favourite auntie in Boston. Hi, Paul and Jerry. As you're going back in the years, any chance you'd find a song by Billie Holiday in the vinyl vault? Take care. Didn't give the name of the song, but anyway, try and find something from Billie Holiday. Once again, the 74th Ballinrobe Culture Show is Sunday, this 6th of September, not next Sunday. Do we make a little faux pas on that? Anyway, thanks to John Brady for letting us know that. So the 74th Ballinrobe Culture Show is on Sunday, the 8th of... 6th. 6th, sorry, 6th. Right, Jerry, you've George Strait.
1: Where the sidewalk ends.

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0: are just great. That's the Conquerors. Mm. They're doing my music trips, Jerry, for the last almost 40 years, would you believe?
1: They are fantastic. No wonder. Absolutely they're really fantastic. Good. Yeah.
0: And they're all set. They'll be coming with me to Spain for my two trips now in June.
1: Lovely.
0: Or in October this year. Yeah. And also for my two trips to Spain next June as well.
1: Lovely.
0: Oh, once again, 74th Ballinrobe Agriculture Show, Sunday the 6th of September. Thanks to John Brady for letting us know that. Wish Joan Shocktacy from Robin a very happy birthday. Lots of love from your sisters Frances, Mary and Bridie Teresa, and not forgetting your brothers John and Michael as well. So Joan, we hope you have a lovely day today on the occasion of your birthday. Paul and Jerry, can you please play a song that Dolly has requested to be played at her funeral, If We Never Meet Again This Side of Heaven. Owen Mack does a lovely version of that song. Many thanks from a long time fan of Dolly's, and may she rest in peace. So we'll find that if Dolly didn't record it, we'll certainly find it from Owen Mack. Mm. Lovely singer, that young Owen Mack. Happy 18th birthday to my beautiful granddaughter Laura Hode from Kong. Happy birthday, Laura, and may your day be filled with beautiful memories. And lots of love from Nanny, Bailey, Sandy, Jack, Katie, Bart, Smokey, and indeed from Jerry as well. Now, Jerry, want to talk to Stuart Moyes for a couple of minutes.
1: Before we do that, we're going to have a party today. We're going to have a party because our wonderful friends at Noble Handcrafted Ice Creams and Sorbets in Castlereagh in the County Roscommon have been recognised for the Taste of Ireland. This is a big thing. Blasnahearn, you're at the very Olympics when you win at Blasnahearn. And for their raspberry sorbet, their mango sorbet, their vanilla gelato and their chocolate gelato, they've picked up all kinds of wonderful awards.
0: Well, fair play to them.
1: And to celebrate that fact, they've sent us some samples, so there mightn't be a lot done for the rest of this programme, Claffey.
0: We'll be eating away.
1: Yeah.
0: Anyway, earlier on this morning, you were in conversation with Stuart Moyes.
1: Yes.
0: His big night is coming up with the MacWilliams shortly. So let's listen to the conversation with Jerry and with young Stuart.
1: Stuart Moyes, top of the morning. How are you?
2: Hi, Jerry. How are you doing? All good, thanks.
1: I'm well. We're just about a week away, Stuart, from a big night you've organised, Stuart Moyes and Friends in Concert. How did it come to be, Stuart? What's going on?
2: Well, it's something I do every so often. I'll be putting on a long finger until enough people ask me, will I put on a concert or whatever? And then I eventually organise one. So I'm very much looking forward to it. There's a great lineup, and as you said, it came around quick, you know.
1: What I can't believe is that it's 10 years since you recorded Westport Town.
2: I know.
1: That's really frightening.
2: Truly, yeah, where did them years go so quick, like?
1: Unbelievable to think that it's 10 years since you did that. So anyway, this gig is going to take place on the 2nd of September. That's this coming Wednesday night in the MacWilliam Park. Give me an idea of some of the acts that will be there on the night, Stuart.
2: Well, Jerry, we have a mighty lineup. I suppose top of the bill, we have the legend Mick Flavin. And we also have a fantastic singer from over in Gorey, Mr. Des Willoughby, will be down. Yeah. We also have Simon Casey, their fantastic singer. We have Aoife Neal, who's flying as well. A young girl there from Balmullet, a local talent, Clodagh Tohrell, is on the lineup. She's doing great as well. And my brother Trevor Moyles will be there. And we also have a fantastic folk singer, Don Stiff, on the bill. So that's kind of the singing end of things. Then for a bit of variety, we have young Tommy Stinson is going to do a barrel dance. And we have comedian Frank Ford. So it's a bit of singing and a bit of variety, you know, for the audience.
1: It's for everyone, for young and for old, and for everyone, for young at heart and for everyone. And as I said, it's in the MacWilliams. So, Stuart, do people need to book tickets ahead now or get tickets ahead, or can they show up on the night? What's the story there?
2: Yes, well, so far people have been buying. You can buy online through eventbrite.ie. Tickets are available there. You can also buy at the reception in the MacWilliam, or if you prefer, just turn up on the night and you can pay on the door.
1: Perfect. And it is a concert?
2: It is a concert, yeah.
1: What time will it kick off, Stuart?
2: So, in early and home early is the plan. It's a Wednesday night. So we're going to kick off at 8 o'clock.
1: Amen.
2: And we'll be finished by the very latest 11.
1: Ha. So it's a Cinderella job. Everyone will be gone home and in bed by midnight.
2: Yes, correct.
1: Well, Stuart, can I wish you well with it? Stuart Moyles and Friends, Wednesday the 2nd of September, MacWilliam Park Hotel in Claremorris. I hope you have a good one. I know you will. Thanks for telling us about it, Stuart.
2: Thanks, Jerry. Appreciate it. I see.

0: Well, only a Stuart Miles, and good luck with your big night in tomorrow's. No doubt it's going to be a great success. Can you please pay, give a shout out to my mum from Tulsk? And this comes from Danny and Tim, the loving dogs. Hello to mum in Tulsk. Also, happy retirement to Myra Cawley, who retired from Fentib yesterday. And this comes from Esther and all the gang and Packing B. Enjoy every minute of the message. Is there anyone out there, Jerry, that can transfer an old type LP onto a CD? Can anyone help us with that now? Also, another question for Breach Costlow in Belmullet. A very happy birthday. And this comes with best wishes from John and Jean Walsh in Balgery.
1: Lovely, Holland. So now I think we're ready to go to Annie Welch's great, Annie Hussey's great grandson.
0: Right, yeah, this
1: and
0: is Liam.
1: This is the young man, Liam Foody, that was in earlier on, himself and his buddy. They're going to walk the Camino, and they're going to do it in aid of the Motor Neuron Disease Association.
0: Well, fair
1: so they're a great group of young fellas. He's a young teacher by profession, and he's also a singer and a songwriter, and this is something he recorded quite recently, This Life.
0: Right.

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0: on. Nice, nice, nice. Sophie Neal doing the business in Cong this weekend as well. She's flying at the moment. Fair play to her. Now, do you know where Sam Maguire is this weekend, Jerry? Listeners wondering.
1: I know where Sam Maguire is this evening.
0: In Ballyhonus.
1: In the GA Club in Ballyhonus between 5 and 8 this evening.
0: But I wonder where she's after or he's after tomorrow.
1: The Sam, I'd say under a bed somewhere. Because it needs to. He needs to. Paul, even Sam has to, because he has been uphill and down Dale and will continue to be, Paul. But maybe one of our listeners will know, but he, I know it's Ballyhonus this evening. Now, I often smile at how some townlands are pronounced on your programmes.
0: Mm.
1: Like, for example, there earlier on, you were Gartnara. Well, Gartnara is Gartnara, not Gartnara. Oh. Well, you see, colloquial. Like, for example, I know one, for example, one cemetery near Glenamedy, and it's spelt B-O-Y-U-N-A-G-H. B-O-Y. So you'd be saying Boyuna. No, yeah. Not a bit of it. B-O-Y-U-N-A-G-H is pronounced Buivna.
0: Buivna.
1: Buivna. So how would you get... See, that's the thing. Yeah, see, some of the colloquialisms on townlands can be tough. ICA Moygowna, Paul, they'll hold a community quiz night this Friday the 28th in Moygowna Community Centre. Proceeds are in the Mayoras Common Hospice and ICA Moygowna. Doors open at 7:30. Quiz starts at 8. All kinds of great raffle prizes. Mm. A large stuffed Peter Rabbit toy found on the walkway at Lochlanna this morning. It's been handed into the shelter beside the swimming area if it's yours. And two tickets for sale for one Bon Jovi in Crow Park on this coming Sunday.
0: Okay, hello to Pat and Anne and Terry and Swinford, and some Big Tom has been requested. Another listener said they'd like to hear a golden oldie from the Beatles.

0: I wonder what's the name of that song.
1: Get back, a great song from the Beatles.
0: Get
1: yeah.
0: back, get back.
1: You like worrying along. Putting you back in your box, as you know, Jerry. We want to talk Mayo Roscommon Hospice.
0: We do, but do you know what we want to do before that, Paul? We were talking about Sam Maguire. We have found out that Sam Maguire, would you believe, was at the Ballyglass Lighthouse this morning, way up in beautiful North Mayo, and a man by the name of Frank Dixon. And I hope Frank don't mind, I have a picture here of Frank holding the cup at 88 years young.
1: Good man, Frank.
0: Now, what this brings home to me, Frank Dixon, 88 years young, he was alive in 50 and 51. And Frank, with all due respect, probably never thought he'd see the day that he'd be able to hold up Sam Maguire in his own native county one more time. And God bless him. It's lovely to see it. And it's a wonderful picture. And it just goes to show the lift that Sam has brought to the whole region.
1: The whole region.
0: The whole region, Paul.
1: Now, Mayo Roscommon Hospice, you're in conversation with Susan Gaynor.
0: Yes, a fundraiser upcoming this weekend.
1: Okay, have a listen to Jerry in conversation with Susan.
0: Susan Gaynor from the Mayo Roscommon Hospice. Good morning. How are you?
2: Good morning, Jerry. How are you?
0: Ahead of an interesting fundraiser being organised on behalf of the hospice this weekend in Claremorris, Susan.
2: Yeah, so this is a big event. It's actually taking place on the 12th of September in Ward's Pub. But they have they're selling raffle tickets this weekend for the fundraiser at Tesco. And a lovely woman by the name of Bridie Mannion down there is taking on the role of selling raffle tickets outside Tesco. And she will have some very famous footballers from the Mayo team attending on the day. And you'll be able to get your raffle tickets to help support two great charities, our own Mayo Roscommon Hospice and the oncology unit in the Mayo Hospital. This is all in memory of two fantastic people, Greg Ward and his daughter Natasha, who both passed away in 2025.
0: Wow. And so what day again will that take place now, Susan?
2: So the selling of the raffle tickets will take place this coming Saturday, the 29th.
0: Okay.
2: And the big night, so they're having a big night down in Ward's Pub in Claremorris, and there will be music, the raffle, an auction, and lots of fun on the night.
0: So if you're Mayo footballer spotting, outside Tesco in Claremorris is the place to be this Saturday.
2: This Saturday, around 12 o'clock. I think about four of the lads are going to pop in. So that's the time to see them.
0: That's the one to be. Susan Gaynor from the Mayo Roscommon Hospice, thanks for the info and take care of yourself.
2: Thanks very much, Jerry. Take care. Bye-bye.
1: Oh, well done to Susan and Audrey and Martina. They all do great work there in Mayo Roscommon Hospice. So don't forget about that particular event this weekend. Now, Jerry, earlier on we were told about a song that Dolly Parton once played at her funeral.
0: That's exactly right. And it's a song called If We Never Meet This Side of Heaven.
1: Okay. Now, I don't know whether Dolly recorded or not. We can't find it, but we did find it from our very own Old Mac. Have a listen to this.

0: Very nice. Well done, Owen Mac.
1: Show on Midwest Radio thanks to Harrington Concrete and Quarries, with concrete production facilities right across the West in Charlestown, Castlebar, Clare Galway, Kilkelly and Ballysadare. 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Love is

0: Liam Riley and Bagatelle, Love Is The Reason. Could you please play Matt's Dream by Killian Coleman? Might get to that tomorrow on the programme, Jerry. In fact, you're on the road tomorrow, aren't you?
1: Certainly am. Sweeney Oil, Paul, in the heart of downtown Foxford City. We're there tomorrow for the opening of their brand new store and service station.
0: Lovely. Now, earlier on, a listener in Bray, just back from Japan, was in search of a song from Paddy Riley. Now, I must say, neither of us, I have heard of the song, but you went in search. You kind of found it, did you?
1: I certainly did, but not before we talk about two boys called Tommy and Ricky, and they're working on the Barna truck in beautiful Belmullet today, and they've sent a picture of themselves with a howl to Sam as well, and they're delighted. Oh,
0: fair play to them.
1: The great John P. Kane rang to say, lads, thanks very much for playing the song. He said it's a song that could apply to any family, and I'm really looking forward to the wedding tomorrow. Well, good man, John P. Lads, can you play Genie's Afraid of the Dark by Dolly Parton? Great version of it. Would you be able on your show to play a song called The Old Men by the Furies? Recently lost our dead, and the words are very meaningful. Thank you in advance. And any banjo music, lads, today would be very much appreciated too. Well, you know, we might get a snippet of Borrowed Love in from Errol Scruggs and Dwight Yoakam before we finish. Great banjo on that.
0: You know, Dolly was a great woman on the banjo as well. Might have something from her. I think it's a banjo tune she might have as well.
1: Which, Applejack?
0: That's banjo, Anyway, where are we going now?
1: Well, Paddy Riley. Safe in the Harbour, Paddy Riley and the Furies together.
0: Right.

0: Good man, Paddy Riley. 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I can tell you something. That's a lovely song. Safe in the Harbour. Anyway, thanks to our listener and Brave for suggesting that song. Really nice. I think that's about it for us, Jerry.
1: Oh, that's a wrap, as they say, Paul, in the game. That's a wrap for another day.
0: Anyway, God, Amina, Margot, thank you very much for your company. It's 11. You're on the road tomorrow. I'll be back, God willing, on Monday. We're going to leave you with Dolly Parton as a request, and a little banjo featured in the middle of this. So from Paul and Jerry and all the team, God bless. Take care.

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His real name was Jackson Taylor, but I called him Applejack. Now old Applejack was loved by everyone he ever knew. Applejack picked apples, but he picked the best.

0: 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Four belts. That was only three clicks. Where's the last click? Someone isn't wearing their seatbelt. 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But what if he laughs at me? What if the others take off their belts in solidarity? What if I don't ask?
1: However bad you think asking will be, it's nothing compared to what could happen if you don't.
0: Would you mind wearing your seatbelt?
1: No problem, man. 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

0: So he was like messaging me all night and then he just ghosted me.
1: No way.
0: Yeah. He was like, you're so hot, I want to come over.
1: Okay.
0: And I was like, cool. And he was like, I'm on my way, driving over right now.
1: And then?
0: Nothing.
1: Phone use while driving can be deadly. 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

Sir, I write this note to you to tell you of me plight. And at the time of writing, I am not a pretty sight. Me body is all black and blue, me face a deathly grey. And I write this note to say why Paddy's not at work today. While working on the 14th floor, some bricks I had to clear. Now to throw them down from such a height, 'twas not a good idea. The foreman wasn't very pleased, he being an awkward sod, and he said I'd have to take them down the ladders in me hod. Now the moving of those bricks by hand, it was so very slow. So I hoisted up a barrel and secured the rope below. But in me haste to do the job, I was too blind to see that a barrel full of building bricks was heavier than me. So when I untied the rope, the barrel fell like lead, and clinging tightly to the rope, I started up instead. Well, I shot up like a rocket, till to my dismay I found that halfway up I met the bloody barrel coming down. Now the barrel broke me shoulder as to the ground it sped, and when I reached the top I banged the pulley with me head. Well, I clung on tight, though numbed with shock from this almighty blow, and the barrel spilled out half the bricks 14 floors below. Now when these bricks had fallen from the barrel to the floor, I then outweighed the barrel and so started down once more. Still clinging tightly to the rope, I sped towards the ground, and I landed on the broken bricks that were all scattered around. As I lay there moaning on the ground, I thought I'd passed the worst. But the barrel hit the pulley wheel, and then the bottom burst. Well, a shower of bricks rained down on me, sure I hadn't got a hope. As I lay there groaning on the ground, I let go the bloody rope. The barrel, now being heavier, it started down once more, and landed right across me as I lay upon the floor. Well, it broke three ribs and my left arm, and I can only say that I hope you'll understand why Paddy's not at work today.

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1: No problem, man. 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

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Seatbelt abrasions clear across chest and abdomen. 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
2: I know a song from County Cavan, seeing that it's a long time since the one in all Ireland. Don't ask me how long. Jim Hand is in the back here, is the only one that's old enough to remember that. I know that, Jim. But it's a great one. Repetitive lines in it. Hopefully you'll sing them with me. It's called Sam Hall. Somebody nearly clapped. Somebody is nearly as old as me out there. Great. Why didn't you be brave enough, for God's sake?

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You're listening to Rewind, a repeat of the Tommy Marin Show. Please note the telephone and text lines are now closed and will reopen at 7 in the morning. 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

The body is that of a 35-year-old. Significant lesions to the face, particularly the right temple, correlating to the intracranial hemorrhaging observed. Seatbelt abrasions clear across chest and abdomen. Broken femur and tibia, right leg. Blood alcohol is over the legal limit. Cause of death, drink driving. 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

0: 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Tahar Tyres, Brafey Road, Castlebar. 09490-23531.
1: Be prepared for sudden weather changes. Be prepared for rain showers and occasional fog. 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
2: It's 7 o'clock. Good morning. I'm Tara Duggan. TDs are returning early from their summer break today to debate changes to fuel supports. Yesterday, Cabinet signed off on plans to extend the reductions in excise duty for fuel. The reversal had been due to take effect from September the 1st on a gradual basis, but the cuts will now be phased out between November and February instead. People Before Profits' Paul Murphy says it clearly shows just how out of touch the government is.
3: The fact that they've had to recall the Dáil to stop petrol and diesel prices going up in the middle of a cost of living crisis from next week illustrates the fact that, I mean, they didn't see that this was going to be a problem when clearly we saw it would be a problem. Anyone who knew that petrol and diesel prices were due to go up at start of September, then again in November and again, knew this was going to be a problem.
2: The Roads Minister will meet the RSA and Transport Infrastructure Ireland today to discuss wrong-way driving on motorways. It comes following a series of incidents, including the crash on the M9, which saw five teenagers killed and four members of another family injured earlier this month. Gardaí and officials from the Department of Transport and the Department of Justice will also be at today's talks. The Transport Minister, Dara O'Brien, says they're looking for solutions.
4: TII and our other state agencies, we've talked about this. We have a very good system for visually monitoring our motorway network and our tunnels across the country. I've been in the control centre, we'll see that, but looking at early detection of these type of incidents as well.
2: Authorities in Nepal and China say there could be more flooding in areas devastated by a collapsed glacier. Lakes on either side of the border in the Himalayas are now at risk of overflowing. Rescuers are still searching for survivors from the initial disaster, which has now claimed the lives of at least 469 people. Sky's Cordelia Lynch is in Dungay in Nepal and says there are chaotic scenes.
5: So many local people trying to escape on motorbikes. A lot trying to get to higher ground. Panic set in immediately. Rescue teams telling us to get out. Everyone trying to flee as quick as they can.
2: The dispute at the country's only child detention centre has been resolved. Support staff working at Oberstown have been locked in a bitter dispute over safe staffing levels and have held a series of work stoppages and protests in recent weeks. Both sides in the dispute finally reached a deal during talks at the Workplace Relations Commission, which continued until after midnight. The Fórsa trade union says it will now present the measures to its members and recommend they're accepted in a ballot. The number of new mortgages is continuing to surge. The value of home loan approvals rose by over 9% last month alone, the highest monthly level in 15 years. Almost 60% of that was from first-time buyers, but there's also been a sharp increase in the number of people switching as the ECB hikes rates again. Brian Hayes is Chief Executive of the Banking and Payments Federation Ireland.
6: Well, the July mortgage approval figures from BPFI show a very strong pipeline of mortgage approvals throughout the month. Just over 6,000 mortgages were approved in July. And of that, the first-time buyer segment of the market is about 57%, with also a significant improvement on the mover purchaser part of the market and on switching.
2: Finally, the 21st Electric Picnic Festival gets underway in just a few hours. 80,000 people will attend the event in Stradbally in County Laois. Headliners...
7: Oh, just as we were about to hear from the Electric Picnic. It's gone, it's gone. We do know they had a pretty wet start for people travelling to EP yesterday, and the early access to the campsites last night took a while to get through security, and there was some very heavy rain in Stradbally, but I think it's a bit of a mixed bag over the weekend. So if you're travelling this morning, if you're heading to Stradbally in County Laois for Electric Picnic along with 80,000 others, what's it going to be like for the weekend? It's going to be mixed.
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7: What's it like here today? Well, some dense fog in some areas this morning. Patches of mist, we're told. Today will be mostly dry with a mix of cloud and some sunny spells. Some showers will develop, but they will be well scattered. Warm and humid with top temperatures of 19 to 23 degrees in a light to moderate west to northwest breeze. Tonight becoming wet as showery rain spreads across the region from the south. The rain will be heavy at times and may cause localised flooding. Isolated thunderstorms are possible too, and temperatures of 11 to 15 degrees with light and variable winds. For Saturday, tomorrow morning will start cloudy and wet with widespread rain, heavy at times. The rain will gradually clear eastwards through the morning and early afternoon. Isolated showers and some brighter spells following. Temperatures tomorrow 17 to 19 degrees with light to moderate north to northwest winds. As always, for a detailed forecast, you can log on to Met Éireann's website, met.ie.
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2: Good morning, Mr. Coley.

big finish. Lovers. Indeed, 7 after 7 now. Ladies and gentlemen, good morning and welcome.

0: Lost in music, Sister Sledge. We're lost in something. We're lost in the fog this morning. Very foggy and very dense fog in some areas this morning. Thank you, Martin, who's up and about in Ballina. Sent me a video from Ballina. Another foggy morning in Ballina. Please use caution if you're out and about, I can tell you. Another listener says it's also quite foggy in Castlebar as well this morning. And some other areas also talking about fog as well. So watch out for that if you're travelling across the region this morning. Patches of mist and fog. And then mostly dry, a mix of cloud and some sunny spells. It turned out to be quite okay, quite pleasant across the west and northwest yesterday. We avoided most of the rain, and there was a fair bit of it by the sounds of things. Even watching the golf, the Irish Open at the K Club. Rain, rain, rain, rain, rain. And for all those videos on social media this morning of people arriving at Electric Picnic, rain, rain, rain, rain, rain, rain, rain, rain, rain, rain. Hopefully things will improve. What a weekend in store for those who are lucky enough to be heading off to Electric Picnic. And of course, don't we have, isn't it Bon Jovi Sunday night in Croker? John Bon Jovi. I think they're in Murrayfield in Scotland tonight and then heading off to Dublin to play Croker on Sunday. Lots to look forward to. Now, if you see past the fog, and thank you, listener, who says, good morning, David, up early to see the lunar eclipse of the moon. I was wondering when I was on the way into work and the fog kind of cleared for a little bit, and I could see kind of sliver of the moon. And I was saying, that's unusual, a little sliver of the moon. Amazing to see. You can use binoculars. And hello to my neighbours in Castle Hill Park, all still fast asleep at this morning. Who would blame them? Who would blame them? Anyway, the lunar eclipse. And then I had a little look online. And yes, lunar eclipse, stargazers. We're hoping to get a glimpse of the partial lunar eclipse, the blood moon. And I think some areas across this part of the world got to see it this morning. Anyway, there you go. So the blood moon lunar eclipse. Fabulous. Well done. And well done for setting the alarm nice and early to see that. And hopefully the fog cleared just in time as well. Anyway, we're with you till 8:45 this morning. All my thanks to our friends at Brafey House Hotel, our sponsors. It's David Cawley checking in. Lots of Friday favourites coming up on our show this morning. And we get some comedy. Oh, it's Lily and Agnes by request. It's coming up at around about 7:25, Brendan Grace, of course. We get news headlines with Rowan at 7:30. We'll have a look at these stories from the papers and showbiz. We talk about the Traitors. As you know, the Traitors Ireland is coming back on screens this coming weekend. But the Celebrity Traitors UK has won a big prize. I'll tell you about that. And also, there's a sequel to Practical Magic, the movie. Sandra Bullock. We'll get a word from Sandra Bullock in showbiz later on this morning. Great all-time classic, possibly from a band who's playing here at the weekend. Possibly. And we'll have all of our regular bits and pieces. 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If you've never sent a text before, this morning is your morning. And yes, oh, what's happened now? My music is gone. Yesterday morning, we had lots and lots of people yesterday who had started school or headed back to school. And we love playing those requests yesterday morning. So if you're heading back this morning, you can also get us on text or WhatsApps. 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
0: Talking about the moonlight this morning and also about the birthday file, here's somebody that's in it. Leanne Rimes, Can't Fight the Moonlight.

0: Happy birthday, Leanne Rimes, in the Birthday Club today. 44, you can't fight the moonlight. You couldn't see it for a while this morning with the lunar eclipse. It's Midwest Radio. Good morning. Happy birthday to the best dad. That's Nolan Bohola. Lots of love from son Brendan, Michelle, the boys, Connor, Dara, Charlotte and Aaron. And the messages, enjoy your day today. Noel Colgan, a very happy birthday to you. Lots more bits and pieces coming in this morning on text and WhatsApp. Very briefly, what's happening in the world of sport? Shamrock Rovers boss Stephen Bradley says that the concession of soft goals cost them a place in the Conference League group phase. Graham Burke's headed own goal saw them lose 1-0 to Coops on the night in Finland. It means the Hoops go out 2-1 on aggregate, missing out on the league phase for the first time in three seasons. Rangers, Hibs, Motherwell all went out in the playoffs last night. Brighton qualified with a 4-0 win over Tromso. Four games down for decision in the League of Ireland Premier Division this evening. Three games get underway from 7:45. Bows welcome basement side Sligo Rovers to Dalymount Park. Another big game for Sligo there. Shelburne are on the road to take on Galway United, while St Pat's can reduce the gap on leader Shamrock Rovers to just 1 point if they get the better of Waterford. Then at 8 o'clock it's a Louth derby. Dundalk are the visitors to Sullivan and Lamb Park. They take on Drogheda United. Chelsea proved too much for Luton Town last night in the second round of the Carabao Cup. It finished 2-0 there. Meanwhile, Fulham also booked their place in the third round. They defeated Wimbledon FC 3-0. One game in the Premier League this evening. Manchester City take on Crystal Palace. Kick-off 8 o'clock in that game. In golf, and Cassandra Alexander will tee off her second round of the Women's Irish Open at the top of the leaderboard. The South African shot a 9-under par round of 63 yesterday and goes back on the course just before 8 a.m. Áine Donegan is the leading Irish charge on 3-under ahead of the restart at 5-8. Rory McIlroy 6 shots off the lead after his opening round at the season-ending Tour Championship in Atlanta. And in Gaelic Games, some big news this morning. Gabriel Bannigan says that the goalposts have moved after announcing his decision to step down as the manager of the Monaghan Footballers. He departs after 2 years at the helm, saying conditions were not right for him to continue in the job.
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0: 7:24 in your Breakfast Show for Midwest Radio. David, what about the ad about the Kerry bat? Oh, is it, have they made an ad out of it? I just know
11: catch
0: this.
11: Catch him.
0: I just know this.
11: Catch him,
0: Derry. Catch him. That one.
11: Derry, catch him.
0: That's the one I know.
11: There's a bat.
0: That's right.
11: Get a bat out of the house.
0: Get that bat out of the house. That's the only one I know from Kerry from the bat in the house. Also, good morning and say happy birthday to Sean. And Sean is in Lewisburg. Enjoy your day. And that's from Annie. Good morning to you, Annie. Morning to all the crew in Tormacady as well. Have a lovely day. Sean Hoban in Lewisburg and a very happy birthday to you. Right, let's get a broadband tech tip.
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0: Listener says I should play I Can See Clearly now because the fog has cleared. Well, it hasn't cleared every place. It has cleared some places this morning. We're getting reports in of lovely mornings, but some other places there is quite dense fog about. And if you are travelling in fog, remember your dipped headlights and your fog light, and make sure that you turn your fog light off when you're in built-up areas if there's vehicles behind you. Okay, so just nice and easy as you head out today. Thank you, listener, and thank you for the WhatsApp. Right, on the way, we'll check on your news headlines. We'll get the very latest with Rowan. We'll have a look at these stories from the papers. We've got some showbiz, an all-time classic from a band heading to Ireland this coming weekend. Plus, we look back on this day in history. We've got a lot and lot to get through. But right now, comedy, and this has been requested, a piece from Brendan Grace. It's all about Lillian Agnes.
13: My mother had her own way of speaking to people. And where we lived many, many years ago in the buildings, as we used to call them, she'd meet friends on the balcony or whatever, out in the landing, and they'd talk. And the conversation, that's why I introduced Agnes and Lily into my show, Agnes and Lily. Although the names have been changed to protect the innocent, they're actually Margaret and Rita. Now, but Agnes and Lily are having the conversation.
14: Agnes, yeah, Lily, how are you? I'm very well, Agnes, how are you? What? I said, how are you? I'm okay, I'm all right. And are you, you know, everything going okay? What? I said, is everything going all right? Yes, yeah. What? Come here. What's sticking out of your ear? Come here for a second. Something, come here. Look what you had in your ear, Agnes. Yeah, a suppository you had stuck in your ear. For me, it's a, what? You had a suppository stuck in your ear. Okay, what did I do with me hearing aid? So...
0: request. Lily and Agnes, Brendan Grace of Midwest, and the top.

0: closing time from the Tumbling Paddies on Midwest Radio. Listener says, did you see Sam Maguire headed to your beloved Black Sod yesterday? Yep. Tell you, Sam Maguire is busy. Busy, busy, busy. Here, there and everywhere. Was at Eris yesterday. Visited a few nursing homes as well. And is on tour. We'll be on tour for the whole year, no doubt about it. Yes. Thank you, listener, and good morning to you. Thanks for sharing that with us today in beautiful Black Sod, the Sam Maguire yesterday. Friday morning, weather-wise, as you wake up, patches of fog and mist. Today will be mostly dry, a mix of cloud and some sunny spells. Some showers will develop, but they will be well scattered. It's going to be warm and humid with top temperatures of 19 to 23 degrees in a light to moderate west to northwesterly breeze. Tonight it's going to become wet tonight and showery rain spreading right across the region from the south. The rain will be heavy at times. It may cause localised flooding. Isolated thunderstorms are possible too. Temperatures overnight 11 to 15 degrees with light to moderate variable winds. And for Saturday, tomorrow morning will start cloudy and wet with widespread rain, heavy at times. The rain will gradually clear eastwards through the morning and early afternoon with isolated showers and some brighter spells following. Temperatures tomorrow 17 to 19 degrees, light to moderate north to northwest winds. 7:30 now. Rowan Kelly has your news headlines in Midwest. Rowan, good morning.
1: Good morning, David. Authorities in Nepal and China said there could be more flooding in areas devastated by a collapsed glacier. Lakes on either side of the border in the Himalayas are at risk of overflowing. Rescuers are still searching for survivors from the initial disaster, which has claimed at least 469 lives. Brexit cost UK creative industries £208 million sterling and nearly 2,500 jobs between 2022 and 24. That's according to British government research. It also estimates the decline in touring by British musicians in Europe led to losses of over £1 billion in EU member state economies. Sinn Féin says the British government cannot rule out a future referendum on a united Ireland. Party leader Mary Lou MacDonald made the comments after what she described as a very direct exchange with British Prime Minister Andy Burnham. He said a border poll was off the table, arguing divisive referendums can distract from issues including the cost of living and public services. And in local headlines, coming up on Morning Edition from 8:45. Ballinas Senator confirms long-awaited passenger shelter for Manila Junction will be in place this winter. A demanding week for Mayo Mountain Rescue with three separate call-outs in a 48-hour period. Roads Minister Sean Canny to meet with the RSA and TII today to discuss railway driving on motorways. And TDs return early from their summer break to debate changes to fuel supports as Cabinet signs off on new plans. We'll have all these stories and more on the way from 8:45.
0: Thank you, Rowan. Rowan Kelly at her news desk this morning. Our next news on the way at 8, Morning Edition with the latest at 8:45. Good morning. Send out to a couple of people today. Good morning. Best wishes to Serena Clark in Stonehall in Foxford. Good morning to you, Serena. Her first day of fourth class in Foxford National School from Mum and Dad and Big Sister Alina too. So morning to you, Serena. Have a great day. And good morning. Say a big hello to Ava Murphy. Ava is starting first year at St. Joseph's Community College in Charlestown today. Fabulous. Best of luck and lots of love from Mummy Daddy, from Freya and Donica, and not forgetting Izzy the dog as well. So good morning to all of you, and good morning to you, Ava. Have a fabulous day in St. Joseph's Community College in Charlestown. And just in on the WhatsApp, good morning, best of luck to Lily Finnegan, who's going into fourth class today in Bacon National School. And that comes in with lots of love from all the family. Morning, Lily, and have a fabulous day today.
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0: 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It's David with you until 8:45 this morning. Just in on the WhatsApp. Good morning, David. And can you say, wish our beautiful granddaughter, Abby Kirkpatrick, a fantastic first day starting in secondary school in Claremorris. So good morning, Abby. All the very best to you. And love you lots from Nana and Grandad. Wishing you all the very best this morning. Very briefly, some of these stories from the papers today. Among the headlines from the Irish Examiner, MacDonald accuses Burnham of burying his head in the sand over border poll. The Sinn Féin leader criticised Mr. Burnham's comments, saying a Prime Minister does not have the right to dismiss a commitment made within the Good Friday Agreement. Irish Examiner reports on that story this morning. The Irish Times, Irish citizens missing in Nepal appear on list of unaccounted for tourists after the flash flood. I'm sure you've seen pictures on the TV and on social media over the last couple of days of what happened there on the border between Nepal and Tibet and China around that area, and some of the horrific scenes there because of that flood. The Gathering Tourism Initiative winds down more than a decade after its launch, also from the Times. And Peter Burke asked colleague to intercede with regulator over wastewater charge changes, Irish Times reports today. The Irish Independent, big jump in number of homeowners switching mortgage provider after ECB hike. The gap between the highest and lowest interest rates in the markets is now 3.15 percentage points, Irish Independent reports today. Warning of new flood threat as barrier lakes swell and rescue teams struggle to cope with the glacier collapse in Nepal. And union leaders have winter strike threat in their back pockets as face-off with Chambers looms. Irish Independent reports on the story today.
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4: 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Land to be considered must, where land zoning applies, be so zoned that they are compatible with the construction of a fire station and be free of risk from flooding. All submissions made under the expression of interest will be considered. 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Submissions will be accepted up to 1600 hours on Thursday, September 10th, 2026. Mayo County Council is not obliged to purchase any land submitted as part of this process.
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0: Does anybody else want an Aero for breakfast now after listening to that? I tell you, I could tackle no bother. Good morning, best of luck to Paul and all the gang from Tubbercurry Music Festival, which starts tonight. Yeah, they've got some weekend planned in Tubbercurry. Some great music all weekend from all the neighbours at Clunacool Sheep Festival. And yeah, good morning to all the crew in Tubbercurry. What a weekend in store there. Morning to our breakfast club who are heading off to Dublin. The zoo. Oh, I love the penguins. They're my favourite. Oh, I love them. Absolutely. Great day in the zoo. So good morning to you and have a great weekend. And good morning, David. Can you say a big welcome back to Ben? Good morning, Ben. Ben is sitting with me in the car again after months of the summer holidays. Oh, yes. Well, at least it's a Friday. Best of luck in fifth year in Santa Maria College in Lewisburg. And that comes in from Mum. Morning to you, Ben. And we wish you the very, very best of luck. Let's have a look at the sporting headlines. Shamrock Rovers boss Stephen Bradley says the concession of soft goals cost them a place in the Conference League group phase. Graham Burke's headed own goal saw them lose 1-0 to Coops on the night in Finland. It means the Hoops go out 2-1 in aggregate, missing out in the league phase for the first time in three seasons. Rangers, Hibernian and Motherwell also went out in the playoffs last night. Brighton qualified with a 4-0 win over Tromso. Four games down for decision in the League of Ireland Premier Division this evening. Three games underway from 7:45. Bows welcomed the basement side Sligo Rovers to Dalymount Park. A big game for Sligo later on tonight. Shelburne are on the road. They take on Galway United, while St Pat's can reduce the gap on leaders Shamrock Rovers to just a point if they get the better of Waterford. And then at 8 o'clock, it's a Louth derby. Dundalk are the visitors to Sullivan and Lamb Park. They take on Drogheda United. Chelsea proved too much for Luton Town last night in the second round of the Carabao Cup. Danny Welbeck found the back of the net on his debut as they strolled to a 2-0 win against the Hatters. Welbeck knows that at 35, he won't play every game, but he can still be an important member of the squad.
10: The older boys try and bring that sort of experience and, you know, help the younger boys, give them some advice. And, you know, I think we've got such a great group, so many talented players in there, a little bit of guidance, and I think we can do something special this season.
0: Meanwhile, Fulham also booked their place in the third round. They defeated Wimbledon 3-0. There's one game in the Premier League this evening. Manchester City take on Crystal Palace. Kick-off 8 o'clock in that game. In golf, Cassandra Alexander will tee off her second round at the Women's Irish Open at the top of the leaderboard. The South African shot a 9-under-par round of 63 yesterday, back on course just before 8 a.m. this morning. Áine Dunnigan is leading the Irish charge on 3-under ahead of the Herstart at 7:55. Rory McIlroy, 6 shots off the lead after his opening round at the season-ending Tour Championship in Atlanta. And in Gaelic Games, Gabriel Bannigan says that the goalposts have moved after announcing his decision to step down as manager of the Monaghan Footballers. He departs after 2 years at the helm, saying conditions were not right for him to continue.
11: History will be made this Saturday evening when Mayo FC play their first ever men's competitive game in the brand new third tier of Irish football in the FAI National League. They host St Francis FC of Dublin in Umbro Park, where kickoff is at 5 p.m. Pat O'Sullivan will be joining me for extensive live commentary of the game. Our coverage is with thanks to the GVG Group, delivering projects and services across multiple sectors with strong roots in the west of Ireland. Best of luck to Mayo FC in their first game in the National League.
0: Yeah, exciting. Looking forward to that tomorrow. Extensive coverage here in Midwest. Patches of mist and fog this morning. Today, mostly dry. A mix of cloud and some sunny spells. Some showers will develop, but they will be well scattered. Warm and humid. Temperatures 19 to 23 degrees. It is the 28th day of August. On this day back in 1963, Martin Luther King delivered his I Have a Dream speech. You remember that? Remember that one?
12: I have a dream that one day... This nation will rise up, live out the true meaning of its creed. We hold these truths to be self-evident, that all men are created equal.
0: This day, 1965, Bob Dylan was booed for playing electric guitar during a concert at Forest Hills Tennis Stadium in Queens, New York. 1970, the single by Jackson 5, I'll Be There, was released. It went on to be the Billboard song for 1970. Talking about songs, this day, 1973, Bobby Boris Pickett's song, Monster Mash went gold.

0: Does anybody feel like having some mashed potatoes after hearing that? No? Is that just me as well? That was on this day, 1973, 1986. 40 years ago today, American rock singer Tina Turner received a star on the Hollywood Walk of Fame in Hollywood. Noel Gallagher, the guitarist with Oasis, on this day, 2009, he quit the band, citing an inability to work with his brother Liam. It all got better. We rolled forward to 2 years ago yesterday. It all got better. And 2019 climate change activist Greta Thunberg arrived in New York after sailing across the Atlantic in an emissions-free voyage. And 2024, 2 years ago today, the Summer Paralympics, the 17th Paralympic Games, opened in Paris in France.
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0: All-time classic on this Friday morning. Heading to Croke Park this weekend. Actually going to be in Scotland tonight in Merrifield, playing a gig later on this evening. And then they're making their way to Croker, to headquarters, on this coming Sunday. I think next week then they're going to be in London for a gig. We're talking about Bon Jovi. All-time classic. Living on a prayer, baby. 10 to 8. This is Midwest. Good morning.

0: What do you mean we're only halfway there? We've been on this journey for ages. All-time classic with thanks to Donolas. Bon Jovi heading to Ireland this weekend. Bon Jovi heading to Ireland this weekend. And that's called Living on a Prayer.
1: Brace yourself. Jovi!

0: what we were back then, except now we have children.
1: Birthdays today. Who's in the birthday club? Jack Black, the actor, celebrates his birthday. He is 57. Jennifer Coolidge is an actress, 65 today. She was Stifler's mum in the American Pie movies. Jennifer Coolidge, 65. Leanne Rimes, who played her earlier on, celebrates her birthday, 44. Florence Welch, of Florence and the Machine fame, is 40 today. Daniel Stern is 69. He was the baddie in Home Alone. Remember the wet bandits and the sticky bandits? Yeah, that's Daniel Stern, 69 today. And Alison Steadman, wonderful actress, celebrates her birthday. Gavin and Stacey, of course, she plays the mum, Gavin's mum. She celebrates her 80th birthday this morning. Some of the famous people in the birthday club today. It's Midwest Radio. Stay with us. On the way, we've got the latest national and international news stories.
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3: It's 8 o'clock. Good morning. I'm Tara Duggan. The government is meeting state agencies today to discuss measures to prevent wrong-way driving on motorways. It's in the wake of the M9 crash, as well as a number of other incidents of people travelling the wrong way on roads, including the M50 and M7. Roads Minister Sean Canny has convened a meeting with the RSA, Transport Infrastructure Ireland, Gardaí and officials from the Departments of Transport and Justice. The Transport Minister, Dara O'Brien, says everyone has a role to play in reducing the number of incidents of wrong-way driving.
4: The state can do so much in relation to physical infrastructure, in relation to laws. I think as well there needs to be a serious national discussion and a discussion in households on this as well, where we have young people, mainly young people, you know, being engaged in this type of behaviour. And like we've seen, tragically lives lost, severe injuries that have happened there.
3: Heavy rain has led to flooding in some parts of the country overnight. Kerry was particularly badly hit, with 57 millimetres of rain recorded in just over 4 hours. Roads were impassable in parts of Killarney, Kenmare and Knocknagoshal, with some homes and businesses damaged by floodwaters. In Dublin, a number of roads in Cabra were left impassable after a late orange weather alert came into effect for the capital. As TDs return early to Leinster House today to debate changes to fuel supports, the government is being accused of having a lack of foresight. Yesterday, Cabinet signed off on plans to extend cuts to excise duty on fuel, which will now be phased out between November and February, instead of a gradual reversal from the 1st of September. People Before Profit TD Paul Murphy says it was obvious prices would be impacted by the continued instability in the Middle East.
5: In the middle of July, they couldn't see that, by the looks of it, the US and Israeli aggression in Iran was going to continue. Oil prices were going to continue to be very, very high. And so the government now, under pressure of public opinion and opposition, is forced to scramble to slightly delay the price increases that they had planned for next week.
3: Reports suggest a lake has burst its banks in the Himalayas, threatening more floods in already devastated parts of Nepal. It's prompted panic in towns and villages below it, with people trying to flee to higher ground. Almost 500 people are believed to have died so far, with over 1,000 still missing, including two Irish nationals. Sky's Cordelia Lynch is in Dungay in Nepal and says there are chaotic scenes.
6: So many local people trying to escape on motorbikes, a lot trying to get to higher ground. Panic set in immediately. Rescue teams telling us to get out. Everyone trying to flee as quick as they can.
3: A long-running dispute over safe staffing levels at Oberstown Child Detention Centre in Dublin has been resolved. Support staff there have staged a series of work stoppages and protests in recent weeks, but a resolution was found in ongoing discussions which carried on at the Workplace Relations Commission until after midnight. Parents are being urged to avail of the RSV vaccine for their babies. The latest rollout of the jab is getting underway ahead of the winter season. RSV is a respiratory infection which can be extremely severe in babies and young children, often leading to hospitalisation. Dr. Patrick Kelly, clinical lead for immunisations at the Irish College of GPs, says the vaccine is hugely effective.
7: What we saw after the 2024-2025 season was that about 440 presentations to emergency departments were averted, about 430 hospitalisations and about 80 admissions to ICU. So it had a significant effect on the health system in reducing children from becoming unwell.
3: Finally, Keane Bay in Mayo has been named as Ireland's top destination for a scenic autumn getaway. The Strand on Achill Island has beaten iconic landmarks, including the Cliffs of Moher and the Giant's Causeway, in the Irish Beauty Spot Index, which is compiled by the travel insurance company Compare NI. The rest of the top five are Kirkclough Beach in Wexford, Slieve League in Donegal, the Marble Arch Caves in Fermanagh and Glenveagh National Park in Donegal. That's your news update. It's 4 minutes past eight.
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8: Ballina's senator confirms long-awaited passenger shelter for Manila Junction will be in place this winter. A demanding week for Mayo Mountain Rescue, with three separate call-outs in a 48-hour period. Roads Minister Sean Canny to meet with the RSA and TII today to discuss wrong-way driving on motorways. And TDs return early from their summer break today to debate changes to fuel supports as Cabinet signs off on new plans. All these stories and more on the way from a quarter to nine.
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8: Patches of mist this morning. Today will be mostly dry with a mix of cloud and sunny spells. Some showers will develop, but they'll be well scattered, warm and humid, with highest temperatures of 19 to 23 degrees in a light to moderate west to northwest breeze.
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8: It's time now for this morning's death and funeral notices. The death has occurred of Patrick English, better known as Paddy Joe, Beamington, Wirral, and formerly of Main Road, Bunnacurry, Ackle. Requiem Mass at St. Joseph's Church, North Road, Birkenhead today at 12 noon, followed by interment at Landigan Cemetery, Wirral. Rose McNicholas, née Campbell, London, and formerly of Lurga, Charlestown. Funeral Mass this morning at 11 o'clock in St. James's Church, Charlestown, followed by burial in the adjoining cemetery. Noel Mullany, Crumlin, Dublin, and formerly of Mealickmore, Claremorris. Funeral Mass today at 1 o'clock in St. Colman's Church, Claremorris, followed by burial in St. Colman's Cemetery. Kathleen Murphy, née Murray, Curra West, Dunmore, County Galway, and formerly of Clunkeen, Boyna, Glenamaddy. Funeral Mass this morning at 11:30 in the Church of Christ the King, Kiltevna, with the funeral proceeding to Kiltevna Cemetery. Seamus Kane, Glenhest, Newport, peacefully after his short illness. Reposing at his home in Glenhest in Newport all day today. Removal from his home tomorrow to St. Joseph's Church, Glenhest, for funeral mass at 2:30, followed by burial in Anna Cemetery. Mary Doherty, née O'Neill, Clareview, the Quay, Westport, Inch Island, County Donegal, and formerly of Enniscrone, County Sligo, unexpectedly. Reposing at her home at the Quay this afternoon from 3 o'clock with removal at 5 to Our Lady of Lourdes Church, Inch Island. Funeral Mass on Saturday morning, tomorrow at 11 o'clock, followed by burial in Our Lady of Lourdes Church, Inch Island. Maureen Fitzsimmons, née Joyce, Clogher, Westport, and formerly of the Curra Castle Bar. Reposing in Navan's Funeral Home, Westport, this evening from 5 o'clock with removal at 6:30 to St. Mary's Church, Westport. Funeral Mass tomorrow morning at 11 o'clock, followed by burial in Kilmaclasser Cemetery. Alan Kane, Carrow, Williamstown and Islington, London. Reposing at the W.G. Miller Funeral Directors, Essex Road, Islington on Thursday morning, September the 10th from 10 o'clock, followed by Mass in St. John the Evangelist Roman Catholic Church, Duncan Terrace, Islington at 12 noon. Cremation afterwards in Islington Crematorium, High Road, East Finchley. John Neefsey, Carol Kerbla, Addy Mass, Ballina, peacefully in the Black Rocks Nursing Home, Foxford. Reposing in Clark's Funeral Home, Foxford, this evening from 5:30, with removal at 7 o'clock to the Church of the Immaculate Conception and St. Joseph Addy Mass, arriving at 7:30. Funeral Mass on Saturday tomorrow at 12:30 with the funeral proceeding to Bonifinglas Cemetery. Brendan McLaughlin, Sandhill, Tiernor, Newport. Peacefully at University Hospital Galway, aged 91 years. Reposing at Tiernor Hall this evening from 5 o'clock until 8. Removal from his home tomorrow morning to arrive at St. Brendan's Church, Tiernor, for funeral mass at 11:30. Burial afterwards in Killeen Cemetery and house private, please. Maureen Mulligan, née Burke, Sligo Road and the Square, Ballinhadreen, and formerly of the Domain, Loch Linn, County Roscommon. Peacefully at St. Vincent's Private Hospital, Dublin. reposing in the Sharkey Funeral Home, Ballyhadrine, this evening from 5 o'clock until 7:30. Removal from the funeral home tomorrow at 1:30 to St. Nathie's Cathedral, Ballyhadrine, arriving for Mass of the Resurrection at 2 o'clock, followed by burial in Kilcolman Cemetery. Sean O'Conlea, Tormacady and Prospect Hill, Galway, at the Mayo Hospice. Reposing at Halla Tormacady this evening from 6 o'clock until 7:30. Funeral Mass tomorrow morning at 11 o'clock in St. Mary's Church, Tormacady. Cremation will take place afterwards. And that concludes this morning's funeral notices. Midwest Radio extends sympathy to the family and friends of the deceased. May the souls of the departed rest in peace. All funeral arrangements are available to view on midwestradio.ie, where you can also leave a message of condolence.
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0: Livingston. Who's that? 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
0: Ready for the big finish. Here's the big finish. Lovely.
2: Oh, you beauty! What a headshot! What a head!
0: Yeah, quarter past 8. Welcome to Friday.

0: Bring it back and sing it back. Moloko on Midwest Radio. Ladies and gentlemen, take a deep breath in. Now breathe out slowly. Welcome to Friday. 20 past 8 now. Friday morning. Bit of a foggy start in some places. Other places fine. There was a lunar eclipse earlier on. There was. Saw it by accident myself. Thank you to a listener who pointed it out earlier on this morning. I was wondering, what's going on up there? Lunar eclipse today. The blood moon. Friday morning, 28th day of August. It's David Cawley checking in with thanks to Brafey House Hotel, our sponsors, until 8:45. Our text and WhatsApp, 087-900-4141, with thanks to Megan's Bar and Kitchen, just off 5th Avenue, serving delicious food and the best Irish hospitality 7 days a week. You can call me, the landline, 0818-3055. Good morning, say hello to Emily Rose Riley in Bofinon. Emily Rose is starting secondary school in Cross Malina today. Nanny and Grandad Conway in Newport wishing you all the best. Morning to you. Exciting days ahead. Good morning. Good luck to my godson, Francis Tolan from Barnacarroll, who's starting first year in St. Louis in Kilchimaw. Lots of love from your godmother, Rosaline, Mick, Michal and Melisha as well. Morning to you. Morning to all the gang in St. Louis as well. And say hello to Sean in Lewisburg. Happy birthday. That's Sean Hoban from all your Lewisburg cousins wishing you all the best. Loads of people sending in questions for Pádraig Corcan for tomorrow morning. So if you get a chance, just to be 100% sure that Pádraig sees them, can you make sure you send them in either tomorrow morning or during the gardening show, because people have so many questions to ask about what's going on in the garden at the minute. The gardening show returns tomorrow morning, 9 o'clock. Pádraig Corcan and Viv right here at Midwest Radio answering all those questions. And good morning, another request in for all the gang from Tubbercurry Music Festival this weekend. Have a great weekend, and all the gang in Clunacool as well. So well done. Who else have we got today? Good morning and say hello to Niamh Boyle. Niamh is from Crimlin. So good morning to you, Niamh, and all your buddies. Best of luck today in Crimlin, first day of school. And hello to Kelsey Quinn from Crillion and Ross. Best of luck, first day at Crimlin National School. And to all your little buddies who are starting there today. And love you lots from Mummy Daddy, from Alfie Emily, and from Boogie Boo. Boogie Boo. Love it. Morning to you. Say a big hello and enjoy your day to Ava Murphy from Sarsfield Crescent in Charlestown. Ava is starting secondary school in St. Joseph's in Charlestown. Lots of love from Grandad, Nannyette and Rambo. We love these days, you know. We love getting a chance to play these requests for people either starting or heading back and going into school. And, you know, it's really important, you know, to hear your name. I still love it when I hear my name on the radio. Never mind. Love requests. I still remember being small and getting requests. Love it. Love it. So good morning to all of you who are some heading into day two. Good morning, David. Says Tom P. Was very busy celebrating last month. Absolutely mighty. Any chance of George Ezra? Tom P., good morning to you. Yeah, the celebrations continue. Actually, somebody was asking the question earlier on. I think this weekend, is it in Castlebar? Is it Rockies? That they're replaying the whole game. The whole game, start to finish. They're reliving the moment. And as we know, Sam Maguire was in Black Sod yesterday, and Ballyglass, and all over the place, and it's going to continue the tour over the next few days, weeks and months. Fantastic. Every now and then, I don't know about you, Tom P, but every now and then you just think to yourself, God, you know what, we won the All-Ireland, didn't we? We did. It wasn't a dream. Good luck to my godson Callum and to his twin Odrin Baran on their first day in St. Tiernan's in Cross Malina. Lots of love from Linda, Amelia and from Alex. Well, say hello to Mrs. Taylor in there, okay? Say hello, and say your man on the radio said to say hello to you. To Mrs. Taylor. Don't forget it, okay? Cross Malina. Morning to all the crew there as well. Keep them coming. 087-900-4141 is our text and WhatsApp. Good morning. Say hello. Best wishes to Tyler Madden, who's going into first year in Ballyhonus Community School. And to AJ and Grace, who are going into second and senior infants in Bacon National School. Lots of love from Mam, Dad, and from Janie May as well. So morning to you. So hello to Alana. Best of luck. She's starting junior infants. And tell Emmanuel that she'll be fine. From Kaylee, Emily and Cormac. They will be absolutely fine. They really will. They really will. Who else? Justin, good morning. Say good luck to Ava Redmond, who's starting in first year in St. Joseph's in Castlebar. Lots of love from Mam and Dad. You'll have a great time and it'll fly by. I still remember the first photographs we were taking, embarrassing our children going in on the first day. Then, like that, they've suddenly gone through into third level. Good morning. Say a big happy birthday to Damien Gallagher, John Carl Lewis Francis Enda from Kilsima. That's his full name. From your good pal who shares the same birthday as you. That's Gary. Thank you, Gary. Morning, Damien, John, Carl, Lewis, Francis, Enda Gallagher. And Ava, another Ava, Kelly in Kilchima, is starting in St. Louis today. All the McDonald's wishing you all the very best. Morning to you, too. Keep them coming. 087-900-4141. Tommy Maron shows out and about. We'll find out where, why and what's going on the way shortly. We'll check on the sport. Plus, we've got some Kenny Loggins on the way in just a moment as well. Morning to Paddy and to Rian Byrne, starting first year in St. Louis in Kilchima. Nanny Joan was on nice and early this morning to wish you all the best. What stories have we today? Are you a fan of Top Gear? It's back, baby. After being taken off the air following Freddie Flintoff's crash, the former cricketer was seriously injured while filming the show in December of 2022. The BBC confirmed the return at the Edinburgh TV Festival, but hasn't revealed who will be presenting the programme yet. And big news this morning. You heard it in our 8 o'clock news. For Ackle, Keen Bay has been named as Ireland's top destination for a scenic autumn getaway. Sure, we know that. We know that. The Strand on Achill Island has beaten iconic landmarks like the Cliffs of Moher, the Giant's Causeway, and the Irish Beauty Spot Index, compiled by travel insurance company Compare NI. The rest of the top five, Curraghclough Beach in Wexford, Slieve League in Donegal, the Marble Arch Caves in Fermanagh, Glenveagh National Park in Donegal. But sitting top of the pile, Keen Bay in Mayo, Ireland's top destination for a scenic autumn getaway. And finally for now, Peter Cullen. He was the voice. If you've ever watched Winnie the Pooh, and I have a clip here, actually, I don't know what the clip is, but we'll have a listen. Let's have a little listen.
1: I am stout, round, and I have found.
0: Okay, so that's Winnie.
1: Speaking poundage wise, I improve my appetite when I exercise.
0: Right, so that's Winnie.
1: Oh, stuff and fluff. That's better. Thank you. Now, where was I? Oh, yes. I'm rumbly in my tumbly.
0: Oh.
1: Time for something sweet.
0: I'm a bit like that myself, rumbly in my tumbly this morning. That's Winnie the Pooh. But Annie, if you remember Eeyore, the voice behind Eeyore in Disney's Winnie the Pooh franchise has passed away. His name was Peter Cullen. He was 85. He also voiced Optimus Prime in Transformers. The star received a Lifetime Achievement Recognition at the Children's and Family Emmy Awards back in 2023. But he sadly passed away. He was 85 years of age. Peter Cullen, the voice behind Eeyore in Winnie the Pooh. Time check courtesy of Oliver Kelleher Limited. It's 27 minutes after 8.
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0: Good morning, say hello. Mr. Cully, it's been a while. One for the diaries and calendar. Sunday, 20th of September, the annual Dementia Awareness Coffee Morning in Baker 51, Ballina, in aid of FACT Social Club, Foxford Alzheimer's and Community Trust Support Services. So a big thank you to Imelda, Julie, Susan and all the team for their kindness. And side note, well done to Madison, to Leon, Finn, Emma, Jane, Howley, all back to a school for another year, a year older and wiser. And to my son, Killian, who's starting his junior set this year in Gurtner Abbey. Best of luck to all of you.

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1: Good morning. It's Midwest Radio, Friday morning's breakfast show. Good morning and best of luck to Ailish Healy from Torrien and Ballyhonus, who's starting into Ballyhonus Secondary School today, and her cousin Mark Hughes, who's starting in St. Coleman's College in Claremorris today. We wish you all the best. Now, the Tommy Maron Show has been out and about all summer long. It's on a tour of the region, just like Sam Maguire. Where is Tommy this morning? Let's find out. He joins us now. Tommy Maron, good morning. How are you?
2: Morning, David. We're in Belmullet this morning as part of our ongoing loneliness and isolation series in association with the news reporting scheme. Now, we've been talking about loneliness and isolation amongst many sectors over the last 7 months, but this morning we're going to concentrate on the disability sector. And for anybody or any organisation out there who is helping people with disabilities to unravel life, a challenging life, loneliness and isolation is prevalent. And this morning we're going to be telling you about the wonderful services that are available to people with disability, but we'll also be looking at the problems and the challenges. So we're live at the Irish Wheelchair Association's head office, which is located here in Belmullet. And during the course of today's programme, we'll be talking to people like the Irish Wheelchair Association Belmullet's coordinator, Eddie O'Toole, Leanne Barrett and Brandon O'Boyle will join us from the Eris Family and Support Centre. We also have Sarah Tohart talking about Local Link and the services available for people with disabilities in terms of transport. The Guy Sala Meals on Wheels is a wonderful initiative. Erica O'Neill will tell us more. And we'll be joined too by the chairperson of Northwest Stop, that's Tom Riley, because there are great counselling services and mental health supports here in Erris for people with disabilities. We have loads of other people to talk to, including Dara Padden and of course Rosaline Lally, who is the National Access Programme Manager for the Irish Wheelchair Association. So this morning we're asking you to put yourself in the place of somebody with a disability and to concentrate on the subject of loneliness and isolation. We'll be here from 2 minutes past nine until 11, courtesy of Westport Estate, here on the Tommy Maron Show.
1: Thank you, Tommy. We look forward to that. It's going to be an interesting programme. Live from beautiful Belmullet, 2 minutes past nine this morning. Make sure you tune in to the Tommy Maron Show. Comment line's open right now. And of course, you can email studio at midwestradio.ie. Aveen Lacey's in Swinford. Aveen is starting her first year in Swinford Secondary School today. From all the gang, all your friends, and from Granny in Killasser too, wishing you all the best. And Dylan Burke is in Killasser. The very best of luck starting secondary school today. Best wishes always from Trish, Adrian, Ashleen, Charlene, Aoife, and also from Connor as well this morning. Good morning to you and have a fabulous, fabulous day. Loads of people heading back and starting for the very first time. It's very exciting times and you know, good that it's a Friday as well, really, isn't it? And good morning as well. Say hello to Katie Prendergast. We want to mention Katie this morning because Katie is retiring today after 51 years of service. So good morning to you. It comes in from all the gang, all your colleagues. They got it. They were on this one very early in the week. In Staunton's Pharmacy in Castlebar, they are thinking about you, Katie, today. They say thank you. They say enjoy the retirement. That is some achievement. 51 years service. That's absolutely amazing. So, Bulabus, Katie Prendergast, and good morning to all the gang in Staunton's Pharmacy in Castlebar. Okay, well done. Congratulations. A big day in Staunton's. If you're in Staunton's today, wish Katie all the very best. Good morning from Katie to Jamie. Corinne in Anfield is starting secondary school in Claremorris. Jerry and Angela in Clanaduff wishing you all the very best as well this morning. Right, it's Midwest Radio. Let's get a health
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4: Hay fever triggers. Not all hay fever symptoms are caused by flower pollen. Some sufferers may react to spores or tree pollen, showing symptoms even on cooler, rainy days. Get to know your triggers and start your treatment earlier if your allergy signs are appearing outside of peak hay fever season.
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6: Will be made this Saturday evening when Mayo FC play their first ever men's competitive game in the brand new third tier of Irish football in the FAI National League. They host St. Francis FC of Dublin in Umbro Park, where kickoff is at 5 p.m. Pat O'Sullivan will be joining me for extensive live commentary of the game. Our coverage is with thanks to the GVG Group, delivering projects and services across multiple sectors with strong roots in the west of Ireland. 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
1: Yeah, look forward to that. Extensive coverage, of course, here at Midwest Radio. Good morning. Say hi to Clodagh and to Katie. They're heading back to school today. And good morning. Say hello to my beautiful sister. That's Rose, who lives in Luton. Rose Clifford, but is from Glencastle. A very happy birthday. She's an amazing person. So kind and thoughtful. Love always from Kay and Packy and all the family as well. Fabulous morning to all of you. And good morning. Happy 45th wedding anniversary to the best parents, Martina and John Caffrey from Bangor. Wishing you all the best from your daughter Dana, Jason, Sienna and Savannah. So good morning. You all big fans of Mick Flavin, I'm told. So morning, Martina and John. Congratulations. Have a fabulous day. Just before we play some more music, our final song for this week. You know, we all need a little bit of kindness in our life. That's what you need, particularly as you're heading back to school and we're heading towards autumn and all that sorts of stuff. A little bit of kindness goes a long way. Helping someone carry heavy bags and helping an elderly neighbour have been named the most appreciated acts of kindness. 9 in 10 believe people could do with being a little bit kinder. 83% say random acts of kindness help to improve their mood for the rest of the day. Giving someone your seat on public transport. Holding the door open for the next person. Do you do that? I do that. And do you feel bitter if they don't say thank you? And returning a lost item are also listed in the research by protein shake brand For Goodness Shakes. So today, Friday, let's all just have a little bit of kindness, show a little bit more kindness towards each other.
0: Is that okay?
1: I say that and I'll probably have a row before 9. Let's do some people watching. Sam Fender, this is Midwest.

0: before we go. Good morning to Caden Kalini from Bacon, starting his first day in Ballyhonus Community School today. And for Killian, Reggie and Fionn, all heading back to National School, from Nanny and Pop Greeley in Drimban this morning. Good morning to you. Morning, David. Happy Friday. What a fabulous few weeks it's been since July the 26th. Sam is home. Says Anne, have a great weekend. Thank you, Anne. You know what? I mentioned it yesterday. It's just wonderful to see all the little photographs on the WhatsApps. The little so many people have Sam Maguire with them, and the green and red too. It's absolutely fabulous. You're right. Thank you, Anne. Morning to you too. And good morning. Say happy birthday to Amy. Just in. Amy Corduff. Amy is 11 today. A love from Mam, Da, and also from Leah, Emma, and Ava too. Morning to you. Happy birthday. Morning Edition is next. Tommy is live from Belmullet, from the Belmullet Wheelchair Association, from 9. Mid-morning show comes your way live today from Foxford on board the satellite cruiser. Look forward to that. Have a fabulous Friday. Have a great weekend. I'll talk to you Monday. From David Connolly. Good luck.
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14: Ballina's senator confirms Lonaway's a passenger shelter for Manila Junction will be in place this winter. A demanding week for Mayo Mountain Rescue with three separate call-outs in a 48-hour period. Roads Minister Sean Canny to meet with the RSA and TII today to discuss wrong-way driving on motorways. TDs return early from their summer break to debate changes to fuel supports as Cabinet signs off on new plans, while in sport, results from last night's soccer action in the Mayo Football League. A very good morning, I'm Rowan Kelly. A new passenger shelter at Manila Junction is set to be in place by November, according to Ballina-based Fine Gael Senator Mark Duffy. The senator says the development follows ongoing campaigning and engagement through the Joint Oireachtas Transport Committee. Senator Duffy says he has received regular representations from rail passengers who have been affected by the lack of shelter at the busy Mayo Railway Station. He has welcomed what he describes as constructive engagement from Irish Rail and Chief Executive Mary Considine on the issue. He has been giving more details to Midwest Radio's Stephen Grealis.
15: That's right, Stephen. Since I've joined the Oireachtas last year, I'm a member of the Transport Committee, and it's one of the issues that I've pushed with Irish Rail. And they have a new CEO, Mary Considine, who has taken up the role within the last 12 months. And I've raised it with her for the need for a shelter at Manila Junction. It's something that I've raised over the years through Mayo County Council and more recently in the Joint Oireachtas Committee for Transport. And thankfully, through that advocacy and campaigning, they have listened, they are responding, and they've confirmed to me today that the bus shelter will be in place, the shelter rather will be in place for November of this year, ahead of the winter months. Many people have contacted me over the, like I've experienced it myself as a regular kind of user of the train. And many people have contacted me as well. Like when a train pulls up at the station at Manila, regardless of whether the understanding that the next train won't leave without leaving anyone on the platform, but regardless of the weather conditions, people naturally just rush out because they don't want to be left behind when the doors close. They don't want to be caught in the train heading up to Castlebar when they need to get off and disembark at Manila. So it means that people are sometimes left on the platform, they're getting soaked, and they could have a long journey ahead. And it's a regular complaint that I've got, and it's something that I've worked on, and thankfully it's being listened to and being addressed.
16: So in relation to these works, when exactly are we expecting these to get underway?
15: So procurement is begun is what I've been told, and I don't know how when works will begin, but I don't imagine that it would be a short time period for works to take place for the installation of it. I assume it'll be just assembled on site and made off site. So they've committed to me that it will be in place by November. So look, it's a positive contribution, like you've mentioned. It's something that should have been done a long time ago. I've used every opportunity that I have had to fight for it, and I'm glad that, and I'd like to thank Irish Rail for working with me on it and listening to their passengers and the people of Mayo.
16: Dimension wise, what we're looking at, will it be able to cater for 10 people, for 50 people, or anything along those lines?
15: I haven't got those dimensions, but as soon as I have, I'll share them publicly, because it's important that it does cater for all passengers, because, you know, you have many instances where you have 20, 30 people standing at Manila, even more, 40 or 50, depending on the day and time. So I do hope that it is suitable for all passengers, and make sure that everyone is looked after on the platform and sheltered. So I hope that it will be suitable for that, and I'll share details of it. And if there are extensions or improvements, I'll be on the case at every opportunity with Irish Rail.
14: Senator Mark Duffy. It has been a demanding week for Mayo Mountain Rescue, with three separate call-outs over the past few days involving two separate mountains and multiple casualties. The incidents occurred on Monday and Tuesday on Crowpatrick and Nafin. On Monday, the team was tasked by An Garda Síochána to respond to a female hiker who had fallen while descending Crowpatrick. The casualty was assessed and stretchered safely from the mountain. On Tuesday evening, the team was tasked to assist a male hiker on Nafin who required medical assistance. A first response party made their way to the casualty, and he was subsequently stretchered safely from the mountain. As the Nafin call-out was ongoing, another party from the team responded to a female hiker on Crowpatrick who also required medical assistance. The second stretcher team was deployed, and the casualty was safely evacuated from the mountain. The government is meeting state agencies today to discuss measures to prevent wrong-way driving on motorways. It's in the wake of the M9 crash, as well as a number of other incidents of people travelling the wrong way on roads, such as the M50 and the M7. Roads Minister and Galway East Deputy Sean Canny has convened a meeting with the RSA, TII, Gardaí and officials from the Department of Transport and Justice. Transport Minister Darragh O'Brien says everyone has a role to play in reducing the number of incidents of wrong-way driving.
17: In relation to physical infrastructure, in relation to laws. I think as well there needs to be a serious national discussion and a discussion in households on this as well, where we have young people, mainly young people, you know, being engaged in this type of behaviour. And like we've seen, tragically, lives lost, severe injuries that have happened there.
14: And TDs are returning early from their summer break today to debate changes to fuel supports. Yesterday, Cabinet signed off on plans to extend the reductions in excise duty for fuel. The reversal had been due to take effect from September the 1st on a gradual basis, but the cuts will now be phased out between November and February. People Before Profits' Paul Murphy says it clearly shows just how out of touch the government is.
18: The fact that they've had to recall the Dáil to stop petrol and diesel prices going up in the middle of a cost of living crisis from next week. It illustrates the fact that, I mean, they didn't see that this was going to be a problem when clearly we saw it would be a problem. Anyone who knew that petrol and diesel prices were due to go up at the start of September, then again in November, and again, knew this was going to be a problem.
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14: Patches of mist this morning. Today will be mostly dry with a mix of cloud and sunny spells. Some showers will develop, but they'll be well scattered. Warm and humid with highest temperatures of 19 to 23 degrees in a light to moderate west to northwest breeze.
19: The weather forecast on Midwest Radio with Archers of Ballina. 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
14: Well, starting off with soccer and taking a look to results from the Mayo Football League last night in the Castlecourt Hotel Premier League Round 15. It finished up Castlebar Celtic 8, Ballyhonus Town 0, Westport United 6, Erie St. They had 3. In the McDonald Construction League 2 Round 15, there was only one game yesterday. A heavy victory for Charlestown Athletic on a scoreline of 10-1 against Westport United. Tomorrow then in the Premier League, we have Cross Ballina playing Westport United from 6 o'clock. At the same time in the Killeen Sports Ground League 1, it's Claremorris versus Partrie Athletic and Kilmore taking on Banner Hibs. And in League 2 from 6 p.m, Ballyvari Blue Bombers are to play Ballinrobe Town and Glenhest Rovers host Charlestown Athletic. On to Sunday then, and the Cup Final action. The Benson Cup Final takes place in Umbro Park on Sunday from 2 p.m. It's Castlebar Celtic versus Glenhest Rovers in that clash. In the bottom half of the Ivory Sports Super League, they're up to round 7 now. At 11 o'clock on Sunday morning, Ballyglass host Conn Rangers, while from 2:30 it's Claremorris versus Manila. At 11 o'clock in the Premier League that day, Ballyhame play Castlebar Celtic, Snugbury United take on Swinford, and Strade and Foxford United are on the road to Ballyhonus Town, while from 2:30 Erie St. They have played Ballyhonus Ballinagh Town. In League One from 2:30 that day, it's Acca Rovers versus Fahy Rovers and Castlebar Town taking on Clonalla. While in League Two from 11 a.m, it's Fahy Rovers versus Cross Ballina and Manila are hosting Con Rangers. In national soccer, there are four games down for decision in the League of Ireland Premier Division this evening. Three games get underway from 7:45. Bowes welcome basement side Sligo Rovers.

0: A quick look to tomorrow then, and from the homeland, Mayo GAA Minor Championship Series in the Minor B Championship from 5 o'clock, Ballintubber play Ballinas Stephenites, and from 6:45 in the cup finals of the Minor A Championship, Westport are taking on Castlebar Mitchells, and both the Minor B and Minor A clash there will be played out at Hastings Insurance McHale Park in Castlebar.
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0: And that's it from Friday's morning edition. The Tommy Maron Show is on the way next from 9 until 11. And your next local news update is at 10 o'clock. But from all of us here on the News and Sports team, have a great morning and take care.
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1: It's Friday morning, the 28th day of August. Hello there and a very good morning. You're welcome to the Tommy Maron Show here on Midwest, courtesy of Westport Estate. Do get in touch with us by text or WhatsApp this morning, 087-900-4141. That's with thanks to the Perfect Pint, Times Square, bringing a taste of Ireland to the heart of New York with warm hospitality and the very best Irish crack. Our email address is studio@midwestradio.ie, or you can call us on 0818 3055. Patrina is taking your calls this morning. I want to start by wishing a happy birthday to a wonderful sister. Her name is Rose Clifford in Luton and Glencastle. She always listens in. Good morning to you this morning, Rose. I don't know whether you're in Glencastle or in Luton, but either way, all the very best and a happy birthday from your sister Mary, and she's in Dahoma. We've got a nice message in as well this morning from Olivia, and she asked me to give a big shout out this morning to two amazing first cousins from Mayo, and they're taking part in the Sydney Marathon together on Sunday. And that's Niamh Joyce from Kilbride, Mayo Abbey, and Peter Breckwell, or should I say Breckel, in Claremorris. So we want to wish you both an incredible run. Enjoy every kilometre from your biggest supporters, families and friends. So congratulations there to those Mayo people taking part in the Sydney Marathon on Sunday. Niamh Joyce from Kilbride and Peter Breckel from Claremorris. Congratulations to you both. Speaking of wonderful occasions, I want to say good morning to the Hayden Shoe Shop crew in Main Street in Castlereagh. They're celebrating 39 years in business today. So congratulations to all at Hayden's Shoe Shop there in Main Street, Castlereagh. And Mona and all the family want to wish you well. Speaking of businesses, K&B Hardware, they're moving to their new premises today in Tubbercurry, and we want to wish them well. All the Morleys and the Henrys have been on to say all the best on the new move there for K&B Hardware in Tubbercurry. And congratulations to a couple in Gertha Ganni celebrating a golden wedding anniversary today, and that's Eta and Francis Daly in Gertha Ganni. Congratulations to Francis and Eta. Have a wonderful day. Seamus and Bridie McMahon in Hollymount are sending greetings to you today. That's Eta and Francis. Congratulations. And here's another golden wedding anniversary to say good morning to Angela and Martin Finn in Manchester, originally from Ballyhadreen and Kilchamop. And Angela and Martin, you are celebrating your 50th wedding anniversary today, and Martina and Gerard and John and all the family want to wish you the very, very best of luck today. And so say all of us. Congratulations to you all. Midwest at 6 minutes past nine.
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1: Now, as we always do on a Friday, let's see what the weather has in store, not just for the weekend, but also the early days of next week. Holly O'Neill is at Met Éireann. Good morning, Holly. What can we expect this weekend?
3: Good morning. Well, the weekend ahead is looking to be quite unsettled. We have a very active Atlantic regime feeding in rain and showers over the west coast for the next few days. But today is looking to be the best day overall. Now, there are some patches of mist and fog this morning. Those will clear early on, giving way to sunny spells and scattered showers then developing through the afternoon. Some of those showers may occasionally turn heavy at times, but generally it's looking like quite a nice day overall. Then later this evening and into tonight, we're going to start to see cloud increasing again from the southwest, and with that we're going to see rain and drizzle starting to move in, so that rain could turn heavy at times, may lead to localized flooding as well, and there is also a slight risk of isolated thunderstorms too, but again that is just a very slight risk for now. Today's temperatures then will generally range between 19 to 23 degrees, and overnight that little bit cooler with 11 to 15 degrees Celsius. Into tomorrow then, and that's really the end of the sunny spells we see for a little while, but it's going to start off rather wet. We have showery spells of rain moving in across the province. Again, some of them can be quite heavy and thundery at times, but it's looking like parts of Mayo and maybe southwest Galway should have the worst of those showers. Now that rain is going to continue clearing eastwards through the day, so we may see a brighter spell developing later on through the afternoon as isolated showers remain around the area. And then again, we'll start to see those temperatures starting to fall back from Saturday onwards, with temperatures ranging between 17 to 19 degrees. So over the next few days, we'll also see those winds generally light to moderate west to northwest. So not too bad for the weekend. And then into next week, again, similar situation. We have showers and spells of rain continuing to move in off the Atlantic, but those are going to be broken up with drier spells of sunshine. And we're going to see the temperatures start to change that little bit as well, really getting into those autumn temperatures ranging in the mid to high teens.
1: Very good, Holly. Thank you so much for that. That's Holly O'Neill from Met Éireann, met.ie, for a 7-day forecast. Pat Joyce is looking forward to the Carraniskie races. They're back this Sunday, starting at 12:30. That's at Carraniskie Beach down in Lewisburg. And the events will include two local horse beach races. There's great family-friendly entertainment all day long, licensed bar and bookies, and there's food trucks and all sorts of things going on there. If you want more information, check out carraniskieraces.ie. But it's this Sunday, and it's at 12:30, so please support that particular event. Let's tell you what's happening across the region on the roads.
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1: No issues to report across Roscommon. All areas are moving well. In Mayo, usual delays in Brafey. Also, the Newport Mulready. Ongoing roadworks continue. The N58 Ballyvarry, that junction with the N5, is closed until Friday, the 4th of December. And there are ongoing diversions there. Roadworks taking place also on the Ballina to Enniscrone Coast Road. Watch out for some minor delays there. And road closure in place, the R312 Glen Island Road at Cashel is closed until 5 o'clock this evening. All other routes in Mayo, though, moving fairly well today. Sligo reporting no significant delays to traffic. And in Galway, usual delays there, inbound on the Headford Road and close to Galway Technology Park, but no major delays are reported across Tuam or Clare Galway. Be careful, please, on the roads this Friday.
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1: And a big shout out going out to Kieran Lee and Kaylin Mannion. They're starting junior infants today, so a big day for Kieran and Kaylin. So congratulations to you both. Your granddad Ronan is thinking of you today. It's an 11th birthday for Amy Corduff. Good morning, Amy. Happy birthday today from Mam, also from Da, Leah, and from Emma and Evie. So congratulations to you. Ava McLaughlin, starting secondary school in Swinford today. Ava, all the best to you from your mum and dad and all the gang in Ahamore. They want to wish you the very, very best of luck today. Well, this morning our programme is coming live from the Irish Wheelchair Association Belmullet branch, and we're here as part of our ongoing loneliness and isolation series supported by the News Reporting Scheme. Now, we've been speaking with lots of different sectors over the last 7 months in the context of loneliness and isolation, but I think when you put it all on the table, people with a disability face even greater challenges with loneliness and isolation than most other sectors. So during the course of this morning's programme, we'll be talking about the challenges being faced by those with disabilities, the opportunities and the future. And I wanted, first of all, welcome to the programme Rosaline Lally. She's National Access Programme Manager at the Irish Wheelchair Association. Rosaline, thanks for having us here and thanks for the lovely coffee and buns.
5: You're very welcome, Tommy, and you're very welcome to Belmullet. We're delighted to have you.
1: It's lovely to be here. And this, I have to say to my detriment, is my first time to visit this particular centre. I am really impressed. It's a beautiful space. You've got day rooms, you have a bridge room, there's therapy, there's a gym, counselling service, 7 independent living houses on the site. This is incredibly impressive.
5: Yeah, we're very, very proud of the services we have here in Belmullet, Tommy. And I suppose, to be honest, it's a testament to the support we get locally from the people of Erris and from our diaspora across the waters in London and in Leeds, who over the years have fundraised hugely for us for this service here. So, and obviously from departments as well, the funding we've got down for the trial. But the building here was built in 2011, and I suppose it was the brainchild of Rose Coyle, our ex-coordinator here, who worked tirelessly to get this building built. And it was didn't come without challenges, but we got there in the end. And to be honest now, it's the heartbeat of ours, really. There's so much more going on here in this building. You know, it's here for everybody. And we always said that when we were fundraising, if we had got a building, it'd be open to everybody. And that's what it is today. And we're very proud of it.
1: When we talk loneliness and isolation amongst people with disability, is that something that you see on an ongoing daily basis?
5: Absolutely, Tommy. It's huge for everybody. I think, I suppose, everybody across the area suffers from loneliness and depression. But I think if you have a disability, it's exacerbated because generally you just can't use your community like everybody else can. And I think it's so important that someone with a disability can have access to everything in the community the same as everybody else. So yeah, loneliness can be an issue absolutely for people with disabilities.
1: Accessibility is a big word for people with disability, and therein lies a huge problem. I was reading a report just the other day where employers were saying they feel ill-equipped to hire workers with a disability, saying that, you know, they don't know what to do with people with disability if they come in. They don't know if they can accommodate all their specific needs. Can you understand that?
5: Absolutely. I suppose it's a lack of understanding and a lack of awareness at the end of the day. But just to say to all employers who may be thinking of employing somebody with a disability, there are services there in the area and in Erris to support people and employers to take people on who have a disability, and to support them and give training also to the staff around disability awareness. So it's all about awareness. And I suppose employment is one thing. I suppose employment is fine, but unless you have an accessible community and that person can get around and have accessible transport and use the infrastructure in the area, then having employment is kind of not really the optimum thing to do.
1: Yeah. You know, a person can be lonely or feel isolated even if they're in a built-up area. But when we're here in Erris, which we always say, you know, the Erris area is the size or has the same population as the county of Louth, and it is predominantly a rural area. When you're living 15 or 20 miles away from a main town and you're living up a Bohereen, it becomes an even bigger challenge, particularly with a disability.
5: It does, and you're right about Erris, but I also have to say we're very lucky in Erris. We still have that ethos of a great community who visits each other, looks out for each other, looks out for older people. But you're right, when it comes to a disability, if you're a wheelchair user living in Erris, only for the IWA service here, we have four buses on the road 5 days a week and sometimes 7 days a week, providing services and bringing people to and from the centre, bringing them to medical appointments, bringing them into the town, you know, wherever they need to go, and sometimes to employment. But unfortunately, public transport, there's been huge challenges around getting them accessible. Here in Erris, for example, the bus coming into Belmullet is fully accessible, but there is no accessible bus stop. So somebody with a wheelchair cannot use the bus out of Belmullet. Now, TFI have said there is a process and that's being addressed at the moment. But Local Link has made huge advances in that and provide a really good service now. And you'll be speaking to somebody from there later on. So yeah, there are challenges, but at the end of the day, I suppose, bit by bit, things are improving gradually. But from our recent a campaign I've led out on nationally, it was called Access It's No Joke. And actually, Tommy, you launched it here 2 years ago for us. That's calling out all the access issues in the community. The big ask from that campaign this year was that there be a national, there be a access officer in every local authority. So that would be a full-time access officer, fully resourced in every local authority around the country.
1: Are you getting anywhere with that?
5: There was motion set down in every local authority following our campaign by councillors, and motions were passed. But unfortunately, local authorities are saying they don't have the resources and they want to do it, but the resources aren't there. When we went to the department and said, this is what the local authorities need, they've come back to us saying local authorities must resource that person out of the existing funding. There's no additional funding. So it's like to and fro, and nobody taking responsibility as per usual. So that battle is still going on. There are some local authorities who have appointed full-time access officers as a result of the campaign, which is really great. And that's the bigger, maybe, in the cities. But again, it's an ongoing battle, yeah. I suppose.
1: Are you getting councillor support? For example, you know, could all the councillors come together and from their own pot of money fund a full-time disability officer?
5: And unfortunately, no, we have great support from the councillors and councillor support of this right across, but it's not in their remit. It comes from the Department of Housing, and that's where we need to get the funding.
1: We get the lip service from the government. We do have a Minister for Disability, and as you said, we're making progress, but it's not quick enough.
5: It's not quick enough, and to be honest, sometimes it seems to be a tick box exercise. They bring out fantastic reports and strategies, but implementing them and the proof is in the pudding at the end of the day. We're still waiting for a lot of this. Access officers is part of the new strategy for disabled people, but again, the department is saying the funding isn't there, so you know they're kind of contradicting themselves, but it's an ongoing battle.
1: It is. Yeah. Universal design and inclusion, what does that mean?
5: So universal design is about designing something that can be used by everybody, no matter what your disability or what your abilities are. And a good example of that is around housing. And that's something, another campaign I would lead out on nationally is we're calling for the building regulations to be amended to include universal design and UD plus homes. So that, like, for example, the houses we have built here next door, they're UD plus homes, fully wheelchair accessible. They're an exceptional example of how a fully accessible home can empower people with disabilities and give them such independence in the community. We have 7 people living next door here in fully accessible homes, and they have been integrated into the town over the last 10 years. Most of them are out there working and contributing to the community and living absolutely independent lives and having their own social lives and everything that goes with it. We believe this shouldn't just be the IWA's responsibility to provide houses like this. These should, UD and wheelchair livable houses should be in every development and every social housing development across the country. And that's what we're fighting for at the moment as well. So at the moment, the local authorities would say there may not be a need. If there isn't enough people on the social housing waiting list for that needs a wheelchair livable house, then why should we be building wheelchair livable houses? We would argue that most people with disabilities have challenges to get onto the social housing waiting list because there's such red tape involved. So we would lobby for, you know, a pipeline of houses to be everywhere across the country. And it's not just for people with disabilities. As we get older, you know, having a universally designed house makes absolute sense, that we can age in our house, that we won't have to downsize or sell or buy something that's more accessible as we grow older. So yeah, it's all common sense.
1: It is. It's a slow burner. And I often think that, you know, when we were building footpaths and pedestrian crossings and entrances into our public buildings and indeed into our businesses, we never thought about the people with the disability. And now we're on catch-up mode.
5: We absolutely are. And that's, again, where the access officer will come into place. If there was an access officer in local authority, they would be at the table at the design stage of all these projects so that you ensure that these projects can grow with the people as the community grows older. Outside here is a great example. Mayor County Council have recently installed an accessible crossing and new footpath. And that's after years of lobbying with ourselves and the school next door. So it can happen. And when it happens, it's really, really good. But it's a slow process.
1: Listen, thanks so much for joining us this morning, Rosaline. That's Rosaline Lally, National Access Programme Manager with the Irish Wheelchair Association. It's Midwest at 22 minutes past 9.
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1: She's got the whole world in her hands. Josie Lynn from Green Hills Estate in Ballina celebrates an 85th birthday today. Congratulations to you, Josie. All the very best to you. Have a great day from Patrick, from Mickey and Anne and Susan, Raymond and Sandra, and your grandkids, Gordon, Brenna and Eric. They all love you very much. That's in Green Hills Estate in Ballina. Josie Lynn celebrating her birthday today.
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18: 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Cuddles and Care Creche Clunfad are currently recruiting for the following positions: AIM support worker, part-time staff, after-school leader. 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Kelly's Kitchen Newport is looking for a kitchen assistant. both full-time and part-time roles available. 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And Atlantic Care Mayo is looking for caregivers all over Mayo with training provided. And that's it from this morning's Job Waves. If you've any interest in any of the following adverts, call Midwest Radio here at 0818 3055.
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1: You're welcome back to Belmullet here today as part of our Loneliness and Isolation series and the news reporting scheme. We're live from the Irish Wheelchair Association. And we're talking about loneliness and isolation, particularly for people with a disability. Next, I'm joined by the coordinator here at the Irish Wheelchair Association in Belmullet, Eddie O'Toole, and by Teresa Gahan, who's a wheelchair person who is living here in one of the independent living houses on the site here. You're both welcome. Teresa, ladies first. You don't look lonely to me. You don't look isolated. You look very happy.
20: I am. It took. I moved into the house in 2017, and in the beginning, because I was living on my own, it was scary.
1: Yeah.
20: And it was lonely. Even though I had family and friends coming to visit, I had personal assistants coming in daily to help me out with my
1: day-to-day
20: activities, like and day-to-day living. But yeah, it was when the door closed in the evening, when everybody was gone, that's when I felt the loneliness, and that's when I was like, you do feel lonely. Yeah. I was going from a full house, a busy house, to just
1: your
20: me
1: own house, yeah,
20: just my own house. And but it was lonely, yeah. And it kind of made me think, I did get to a point where I was like, okay, this is not for me. But and then I was kind of saying, well, I did get to that point, and then I was saying, well, if I give it up now, I'll never get a chance again. So
1: you stuck it out.
20: I stuck it out.
1: And now you're very happy here.
20: Absolutely, 100% very happy.
1: You're originally from a little place called Drum, which is close to Blacksod. Tell us about your disability.
20: I was born with a disability called spina bifida, which I have a mild form of spina bifida. Now, as you can see, Tommy, now I'm now a wheelchair user, full-time wheelchair user. But that was, I got a sciatica. Now, I have spina bifida. I always used to have, when I was walking, I could never walk on my own. I'd always have to have somebody beside me, or, you know, somebody supporting me, assisting me walking. So I then got a walking aid, and that gave me a bit of independence. But again,
1: over time,
20: yeah, exactly. And then I got, I sound like a, I don't know, a medical professional now, but I got sciatica after that. So I decide, for my own safety, I said, right, I'll use the wheel, got into the wheelchair, not intending to use the wheelchair full time. But do you know what? Using the wheelchair gave me that bit of independence and security that I wasn't going to have a fall, or, you know, if I got the sciatica again, or if I got pain in my back or whatever, that I wasn't going to fall, which I had been falling. And now using the wheelchair is great, but again, the accessibility
1: is the problem.
20: Big time. Like,
1: when you were going to national school back in your day, mm-hmm. and all the other children knew that you had spina bifida, did you feel different? Did people treat you different?
20: No. I mean, in all honesty, like when I was going to the national school and secondary school, no, I didn't feel any different. Like, I was included in whatever. Everything. Whatever was going on, like,
1: Which is great to hear, because sometimes people with disability do get singled out.
20: Absolutely. It does happen, yeah. But I was one of the lucky ones. I was always included in whatever was going on.
1: Have you been able to get employment?
20: I have, actually, yeah. I'm working, I work 3 evenings a week up in a centre called Ipsos. They are computer based, and we call people up and we say, right, would you like to do a survey with us? And the survey could be about anything, everything.
1: Could be about, do you listen to Midwest Radio?
20: Absolutely, yeah. It could be, yeah. And it's great, like, because you're
1: getting out.
20: You're getting out into the community. You're meeting people. I've met people since I started working there. I have met people that I have not seen in years. Because, as Rosalind said earlier, Erris is the size of County Louth, and it's very hard to meet people, you know, when you don't a place that big, like, yes. It's very hard to meet people. So I kind of, I'm reconnecting with people I haven't seen in years, and I'm meeting new people. I'm getting out and I'm speaking to people on the phone, doing surveys, and yeah, it's do you know what? It's great for the mental health.
1: Yeah. On the outside, you're... persona is one of positivity, and, you know, everything is great. Are there dark days?
20: Absolutely, there are dark days. I mean, you wouldn't be human if you didn't have a dark day. There was a time, as I said, I moved in 2017, and there was, I remember I went home that Christmas, and I came out in January 2018, and I was the whole month, I was saying, this is not for me. This living alone lark is not for me. I was like, I'm missing family. I'm missing the connection.
1: The crack.
20: The crack with people. Exactly. That's it. You know, and the arguments and the...
1: making up.
20: Exactly. Yeah. You know, you left that cup there and you didn't wash that cup and you didn't put it in the sink. You didn't put it in the dishwasher, whatever. And, you know, but you grow into it. And then I had the wheelchair centre here. Which is, I'm literally just across the road from the wheelchair centre. And, you know, they coming over here on a daily basis and interacting with people, it made that loneliness, it wasn't so big.
1: As big.
20: Yeah. It wasn't as big, yeah, exactly. And yeah, you do, you know, there are pockets of ice, you know, of loneliness in evening times, but, you know, you just...
1: You get over it.
20: You get over it. Yeah. You get out and about and you... You know, as people say to me, you know, you're never off the road. You know, you're always in Belmullet. You're always in town. That's what it's all about. It's all about getting out and meeting people and...
1: Connecting.
20: Yeah. And it might be a total stranger. But just to say hello to somebody. It's just a simple hello. Yeah. You know, you don't have to have a big, long conversation with people.
1: Beside you is Eddie O'Toole. What's he like to work with and be with?
20: Eddie is a great man to work with, I have to say. I've worked with him for a long, long time. And he's a good boss, I have to say.
1: He's coordinator here. Eddie, you know, Teresa's story, I suppose, is mirrored by so many of the other stories of the people who use the Wheelchair Association's facilities. What has your job taught you as opposed to what you teach them?
0: Very good question. We all take things for granted. Able-bodied people, we just get on with life and take things for granted. It's when you start working in the likes of this setup here that you realise the challenges, the day-to-day challenges of people with disabilities, not necessarily wheelchair-bound, lots of disabilities, intellectual disabilities, as well as physical disabilities. So we offer, like, it's been a huge learning curve for us. I'm blushing there with Teresa saying, well, I'm a great man to work beside.
1: But what she said most of the time.
0: Sometimes we'll say. Yeah. So it's the service here is an evolving service. We see the day-to-day challenges and we have to move with that, work with that, you know. So bigger part of what we'd be providing here would be a day service for, it's just over 100 people, 100 members. So that takes place every Wednesday, Thursday and Friday.
1: So around 10 o'clock onwards, this place gets busy.
0: Yes, the buses are on the road about 10 a.m. Again, everything has to be taken into account. So we can't move any earlier because lots of people would have PAs coming in the morning.
1: Yes.
0: To get them ready for the day. So we would love to start our service earlier. We can't. So we work around other agencies and services. So there, we have four minibuses on the road, as been said on a couple of occasions. The Barony of Erris is as big as County Louth, and population-wise, very similar. We would be covering all of Erris. So from Blacksod to Dahoma to Balderrig to Ballacorrick, basically.
1: Big area.
0: Big area. Yeah. So we would have our four buses on the road, driver and helper on each bus. People are picked up from their house into here, tea and some of the nice scones you're after sampling there yourself this morning. They have a choice then for their lunch, a main course and a dessert. They would, no day is a full day without a game of bingo for the ladies. They have to have bingo every single day. There'll be light exercises, various other programs. We have a nice little gym down the corridor there. And
1: a bridge room.
0: Indeed. We have a computer room. As Teresa was on about computers, we have a computer room there as well.
1: It's a bit of an Aladdin's cave, though, I imagine, for a lot of these people because, you know, where else would they get it?
0: This is the big point. We're their only social outing for a lot of them for the week. Not all of them, but the vast majority. Yeah.
1: Finally, and I'm sorry I'm so tight on time, Eddie, here. You know, loneliness and isolation is the theme. We're making progress, but are you still seeing an awful lot of that?
0: Oh, God, yeah. It's a common thing every single day of the week. Like, unfortunately, we're at a point here, we're to capacity here at the moment. We do have a waiting list. It's not long, but there are a number of individuals there that we just can't provide a service to at the moment. So our big thing is we're a three-day service for the traditional day services. We'd like to extend that to 5 days and possibly get more individuals in, break up the week for people. It should allow us to provide a service for the people on the waiting list, basically.
1: And unfortunately, you say the list isn't long, but even one name on that list is too long.
0: It is. It really is. Yeah. It really is.
1: Okay, there we got to leave it. Listen, thanks so much indeed. Teresa, if you had one 30-second segment on this program, which I'm going to give you now, to say to people with disabilities out there who maybe are living in a family situation, living maybe on their own in a rural area and aren't feeling in a great place, what would you say to them?
20: Well, if it's a family situation, I would say, you know what, get out. And for all situations, get out and get involved in your community and, you know, just meet a friend. Even just go into a coffee shop. Sit down with somebody and just say hello.
1: Yeah.
20: Just say hello, how are you? And you know, start up a conversation. And that's the only way that you're going to, that's one way that you're going to.
1: Yeah, sometimes that takes courage.
20: It does. It does take courage. Like it's easy peasy to do. It's not. But you just have to, you know, just take the courage with you and just kind of...
1: Okay. go with it.
20: Go with it, exactly.
1: Go with the flow. One other thing you wanted to mention before we finish, Eddie.
0: Yes, Tommy, I absolutely would get shot if I didn't mention this. This building doesn't run without a lot of funding, obviously. We're partly funded, state-funded, but a huge amount of our money comes from our diaspora, both in Leeds and London. And we had a huge tractor run from Northampton to Belmullet recently.
1: A lot of money.
0: Raised an awful lot of money. And without this support, and locally as well, we just wouldn't operate.
1: Yeah. Okay, very good. So to the diaspora and indeed to the locals who support this.
0: Yes, and the Ruddy family in particular in London, massive, massive thank you.
1: Great, but thanks so much to Eddie and Teresa. Thanks a lot. We're going to pop over and say hello to you in the house after 11, if that's
20: You'd
1: okay.
20: Be more than
1: and
20: welcome.
1: I understand that it's absolutely spotless.
20: Absolutely, 100%.
1: It will be by 11. We'll take a break. Back in a moment here in Belmullet.
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1: The Erris Family and Support Centre here in Erris is a very important element and fabric of well-being in this community. I'm joined here on the programme this morning by Leanne Barrett, who's the coordinator of the service, and by Danielle Ginty, who's a family support worker. You're both welcome to the programme. Just a quick overview first, I suppose, Leanne, as to the type of services you offer, particularly in the context of people with disability and loneliness and isolation being our theme.
2: Well, I suppose, Tommy, the beauty of a family resource centre is that it is for the whole community. So I suppose it's cradle to grave. So there would be aspects of what we do that would touch on disabilities. There would be aspects of what we do that touch on a lot of the work here with the IWA, who their focus is also on older people. So it's kind of cradle to grave. It's across the life course. It's family support. It's community development. We wouldn't have disability-specific services, but I suppose we are always mindful of what the barriers are for people in terms of being included, being able to participate and to be able to engage in the different things that we do. So where there's a need or where there's something that needs to be responded to or a community activity or a workshop, we have to factor that in. We have to factor in what might isolate people. And I suppose you're speaking about isolation and loneliness, and there are a lot of reasons why people may be isolated or lonely. Disability is obviously one, older people, rural community, different things happening in their life. So I suppose we're there as a support in the community, but also trying to empower people. And we're really fortunate to have such an amazing facility here as the IWA. We rent our offices out of here. So we rent two office spaces out of the centre here. We have a four-person staff team. We have myself as coordinator, Danielle, our family support worker, Brandon O'Boyle is our community development worker. He's been newly appointed. And we have Cora Galligan, who is our administrator. So without the support of the IWA and the centre here, we wouldn't be able to do what we do. But just as well, in terms of disabilities, we have a really good working relationship with them. So in terms of the school leavers and the different activities and services they provide here, and that's, I suppose, for an area like Erris, what's really important too, that collaboration, that people aren't operating in isolation because they have to work together. So the partnership approach is really, really important. But we are a whole community service and support. So anyone who might need something, be it a form, be it a cup of tea and a chat, a little bit of advice, I suppose we're kind of a one-stop shop in terms of that.
1: Danielle, I often think that services like this and family support workers, an awful lot of your work goes under the radar. It's not out there in the public. Mm-hmm. You meet people on a confidential basis and you sort out, or you try and listen and sort out their problems. Where you have situations, is there a common denominator between the problems, say, with people who come to you with disability issues as opposed to people, able-bodied people, for want of a better word, who are coming to you looking for a grant, you know, to do with replacing their windows or their doors?
4: There's a lot of, common themes that would show up with different families. Loneliness would be a thing with families because a lot of them don't have a support network that might live close by or might not have friends that live close by either. Financial difficulties, school avoidance and mental health issues, bereavement, illness, it kind of covers all of those issues quite broadly.
1: And unfortunately, they're so prevalent in society today, even though people say we now live in a world where communication is at our fingertips, and yet we've never been as lonely.
4: Yeah, you would see that a lot of them are missing that link or support network. You'll have parents that might come in and say that they might not have anyone that they can reach out to or go to or have a conversation with about what's going on for them. So we have kind of our parent peer support groups that we have up and running. So there's one currently for parents of neurodivergent children, and then I'm hoping to set up one for lone parents. So it's just a connection for them to have within the community and meet, I suppose, other parents that are going through similar situations as them, and just hoping them make those connections in the community as well.
1: There has to be a buy-in from all sides. Mm-hmm. You offer the advice and mm-hmm. you can bring the horse to water. Mm-hmm. You can't make the horse drink. Yeah. And it's very much an individual thing. There will be some people, I assume, who will embrace the concept and others who don't.
4: Yeah, I suppose I'm very fortunate that any families I have working with me are very involved and engaged in getting the support and wanting to work with me. And a lot of the time, it's just that reassurance for them. Like, they will come in and we'll have a chat, and a lot of the time they have the solutions themselves. It's just that reassurance, I suppose, that they're on the right track, or, that's something that they're able to do as well. So, I'm very fortunate. And I suppose the thing with our service is it's voluntary. Yeah. So, you know, it
1: does nobody's forcing you. Yeah. Yeah. When you are helping people, say, for example, with a disability, and you're talking to them about their disability and their challenges, does the word stigma ever come up? Do they feel that because they're disabled, that they don't want to talk about it because people might think, you know, here I am moaning about something, and yet it's still, I'm almost embarrassed to bring it up.
4: Sometimes it can be the case with people, you know, for different reasons as well. But, you know, there will always be their experiences. And I suppose it's about understanding their perspective and their experience of life, because I can't say that I know what they're going through. So I think it's just very important for them to be listened to and be heard, because that does an awful lot for a person, just being able to come into a space and feel like they are being listened to and what they are saying is, you know, being heard appreciated.
1: Leanne, you know, as you mentioned, it's from cradle to grave, the services that you offer. Is it sometimes hard to get the word out about the amount of services that you have to try and attract the people that you need to attract to come to these services?
2: Mm-hmm. Yeah, I definitely, Tommy. So I suppose we do our very best. We use all of the different mediums. Ye have always been very supportive of us. You know, local papers, local notes, bulletins, social media posters, you know, mailing lists, all of this stuff. But absolutely, you've hit the nail on the head in terms of people that really need to engage. Sometimes they're the hardest. So for one reason or another, and I would say that to people, you know, you might see something, you know, it might be a community workshop, an activity, an event we're organising, and it might seem a little bit daunting. And Teresa said it there about, I suppose sometimes you have to put yourself out there. But if you're nervous about coming to something or you're not sure what it's about, just pick up the phone, ring me, ring Danielle, just see what it's all about. Because sometimes it's that first step, you know, you're wondering what you're getting yourself into, you're a little unsure. And for someone who might be isolated, they mightn't have gone out or attended events or social gatherings in a really long time. So it can be very daunting. And can I just say, just on what Danielle has touched on there in terms of the family support piece, what will be coming up a lot for us, Tommy, would be parents who have children who have disabilities. And that's not alone, as you said, in terms of able-bodied. So it's not alone physical disability, it's children who are neurodivergent. And we see that an awful lot in the centre. Parents who are struggling in terms of services and systems and different things that they're coming up against, and that can be really lonely and isolating for them. So that's why we set up the parent peer support group, to give parents a space to know that they're not on their own. There are other people that understand the challenges and the joys and amazing aspects of it, but there are a lot of challenges, and it's recognising that.
1: Yeah.
2: So that's a huge part, I think, as well, that's coming up more and more for us.
1: If people want more details about the services of the Erris Family and Community Support Centre, how can they get in touch?
2: So they can get in touch. We have a Facebook page, we have an Instagram page, we don't have a website yet. We are based out of the Wheelchair Centre here in Loughmore. So my number, my own number, is 087-067-0989. And my email address is coordinator@errisfcsc.ie. So Facebook, Instagram, pop in here to the centre or give the IWA mainline a call and they'll get us.
1: Brilliant. Listen, thank you both very much for coming in. Brilliant. Listen, thank you both very much for coming in. Leanne Barrett and Danielle Ginty. Thank you both very much for being with us. Just before the break,

0: The footpath is too high for the ramp to fully lower. Therefore, a disabled person cannot get the bus. This is both in Castlebar and Galway. I think I've got Sarah Torher later on, and we'll bring that subject up with Sarah. Another one says, lady says she's lived in cities. She finds that they are the loneliest places of all, at least in rural Ireland. You'll know who lives up the road or down the road. If you live in an apartment in a city, you wouldn't know the person in the apartment next door. Thanks for all of those texts and WhatsApps. Just before 10, I want to say good morning to a former colleague of ours, Alana Nolan. Alana worked with us in the newsroom for a number of years. She's now living over in Australia. And I've been told by her mum, her very proud family, in fact, that Alana is actually competing in the Australian Marathon, and it's happening this weekend. So I wanted to wish her all the very best. I think she might be actually listening in over there. I think it's Sydney. So good morning, Alana. And all the family here want to wish you all the very best on Sunday, doing it in aid of the Irish Road Victims Association. And your very proud mum and dad and all the gang want to wish Alana Nolan from Ballyhonus all the best in the Sydney Marathon on Sunday. It's Midwest at 3 minutes to 10.
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0: Thanks for joining us live in Belmont this morning. We're going to get a news update with Ron Kelly after these.
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8: 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The area of land should be rectangular in nature, relatively flat and have an area of circa 0.18 hectares. Land to be considered must, where land zoning applies, be so zoned that they are compatible with the construction of a fire station and be free of risk from flooding. All submissions made under the expression of interest will be considered. 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Mayo County Council is not obliged to purchase any land submitted as part of this process.
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5: Good morning, I'm Rowan Kelly. It has been a demanding week for Mayo Mountain Rescue, with three separate call-outs over the past few days involving two separate mountains and multiple casualties. The incidents occurred on Monday and Tuesday on Crowpatrick and Nafan. On Monday, the team was tasked by An Garda Síochána to respond to a female hiker who had fallen while descending Crowpatrick. The casualty was assessed and stretchered safely from the mountain. On Tuesday evening, the team was tasked to assist a male hiker on Nafan who required medical assistance. A first response party made their way to the casualty and he was subsequently stretchered safely from the mountain. As the Nafan call-out was ongoing, another party from the team responded to a female hiker on Crowpatrick who also required medical assistance. The second stretcher team was deployed and the casualty was safely evacuated from the mountain. A new passenger shelter at Manulla Junction is set to be in place by November, according to Ballina-based Fine Gael Senator Mark Duffy. The Senator says the development follows ongoing campaigning and engagement through the Joint Oireachtas Transport Committee. Senator Duffy says he has received regular representations from rail passengers who have been affected by the lack of shelter at the busy Mayo Railway Station. He has welcomed what he describes as constructive engagement from Irish Rail and its Chief Executive Mary Considine on the issue. And coming up, a meeting to discuss wrong-way driving takes place today.
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5: A meeting to discuss an early detection system for drivers going the wrong way down motorways will take place between ministers and state agencies today. It follows a series of incidents of people driving in the wrong direction on motorways, including the crash on the M9, which saw five teenagers killed and four others injured earlier this month. Transport Minister Dara O'Brien and Junior Minister in his department, Galway East Deputy Sean Canny, will meet Gardaí, the Road Safety Authority and Transport Infrastructure Ireland.
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5: Mostly dry today with a mix of cloud and sunny spells. Some showers will develop, but they'll be well scattered. Warm and humid with highest temperatures of 19 to 23 degrees in a light to moderate west to northwest breeze.
2: The weather forecast on Midwest Radio with Archers of Ballina. 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
5: It's time now for this morning's death and funeral notices. The death has occurred of Patrick English, better known as Paddy Joe, Beebington, Wirral and formerly of Main Road, Bunnacurry, Ackle. Requiem Mass at St. Joseph's Church, North Road, Birkenhead today at 12 noon, followed by interment at Landigan Cemetery, Wirral. Rose McNicholas, Ní Campbell, London and formerly of Lurga, Charlestown. Funeral Mass this morning at 11 o'clock in St. James's Church, Charlestown, followed by burial in the adjoining cemetery. Noel Mullany, Crumlin, Dublin and formerly of Mealick Moor, Claremorris. Funeral Mass today at 1 o'clock in St. Colman's Church, Claremorris, followed by burial in St. Colman's Cemetery. Kathleen Murphy, Ní Murray, Curragh West, Dunmore County, Galway and formerly of Clun Keen, Boyna, Glenamaddy. funeral mass this morning at 11:30 in the Church of Christ the King Kiltevna, with the funeral proceeding to Kiltevna Cemetery. Seamus Kane, Glenhest, Newport, peacefully after a short illness. Reposing at his home in Glenhest, Newport all day today. Removal from his home tomorrow to St. Joseph's Church, Glenhest, for funeral mass at 2:30, followed by burial in Anna Cemetery. Mary Doherty, Nee O'Neill, Clareview, the Quay, Westport, Inch Island, County Donegal, and formerly of Enniscrone, County Sligo, unexpectedly. Reposing at her home at the Quay this afternoon from 3:00 with removal at 5:00 to Our Lady of Lourdes Church, Inch Island. Funeral mass tomorrow morning at 11:00, followed by burial in Our Lady of Lourdes Cemetery, Inch Island. Maureen Fitzsimmons, Nee Joyce, Clogher, Westport, and formerly of the Curragh Castle Bar. Reposing in Navan's Funeral Home, Westport, this evening from 5:00, with removal at 6:30 to St. Mary's Church, Westport. Funeral mass tomorrow morning at 11:00, followed by burial in Kilmaclasser Cemetery. Joseph Joe Ford, Carrow Carden, Enniscrone, County Sligo, unexpectedly. Reposing at McGowan's Funeral Home, Ballina, on Sunday evening from 5:00, with removal at 6:30, the Church of Our Lady Assumed into Heaven, Enniscrone, arriving at 7:00. Requiem Mass on Monday morning at 11:00, followed by burial in St. Patrick's Cemetery, Kilglass, and house private, please. Frank Gallagher, Towna, Bellacarrick, Ballina, and formerly of Barnet, London, peacefully at St. John's Hospital, Castlebar. Funeral arrangements will be announced later. Alan Kane, Carrow, Williamstown and Islington, London. Reposing at the W.G. Miller Funeral Directors, Essex Road, Islington, on Thursday morning, September the 10th from 10:00, followed by Mass in St. John the Evangelist Roman Catholic Church, Duncan Terrace, Islington, at 12:00. Cremation afterwards in Islington Crematorium, High Road, East Finchley. John Neefsey, Carrow Carbla, Addy Mass, Ballina, peacefully in the Black Rocks Nursing Home, Foxford. Reposing in Clark's Funeral Home, Foxford, this evening from 5:30, with removal at 7:00 to the Church of the Immaculate Conception in St. Joseph Addy Mass, arriving at 7:30. Funeral Mass tomorrow at 12:30, with the funeral proceeding to Bonifinglas Cemetery. Brendan McLaughlin, Sandhill, Tiernor, Newport, peacefully at University Hospital Galway, aged 91 years. Reposing at Tiernor Hall this evening from 5:00 until 8:00. Removal from his home on Sunday morning to arrive at St. Brendan's Church, Tiernor, for funeral mass at 11:30. Burial afterwards in Killeen Cemetery and house private, please. Maureen Mulligan, Nee Burke, Sligo Road and the Square, Ballahadreen, and formerly of the Domain, Loch Linn, County Roscommon, peacefully at St. Vincent's Private Hospital, Dublin. Reposing in the Sharkey Funeral Home, Ballahadreen, this evening from 5:00 until 7:30. Removal from the funeral home tomorrow at 1:30 to St. Nathie's Cathedral, Ballahadreen, arriving for Mass of the Resurrection at 2:00, followed by burial in Kilcolman Cemetery. And Sean O'Congale, Tormacady and Prospect Hill, Galway, at Mayo Hospice. Reposing at Halla Tormacady this evening from 6:00 until 7:30. Funeral Mass tomorrow morning at 11:00 in St. Mary's Church, Tormacady. Cremation will take place afterwards. And that concludes this morning's funeral notices. Midwest Radio extends sympathy to the family and friends of the deceased. May the souls of the departed rest in peace. All funeral arrangements are available to view on midwestradio.ie, where you can also leave a message of condolence.
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8: 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So by taking a probiotic after a course of antibiotics, this can help you get back to normal.
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12: Energy has been identified as the principal contributor to raising business costs by an advisory group established by the government. The Cost of Business Advisory Forum has issued its final report, setting out 63 recommendations to boost competitiveness and cut costs. The report found that the government should consider a feasibility of a new scheme to reduce prices for large energy-intensive business users. And mortgage approvals have reached their highest monthly level in the last 15 years in July, according to the Banking and Payments Federation. They said first-time buyers continued to drive approvals, accounting for over half of the over 6,200 mortgages approved during the month. And on the currency markets, the euro is trading at $1.17 and 85.7 pence sterling.
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12: Lots of celebrations going on around the place today. Jonathan O'Grady and Claire Kane are getting married today in Kilkerran Church. We want to wish Jonathan and Claire all the very best from Auntie Angela, PJ and Kellyanne Walsh. So enjoy the day, Jonathan and Claire. And a golden wedding anniversary, quite a few of these around today. Teresa and Chris Quinn from Carrickcastle are celebrating their 50th wedding anniversary today. So Teresa and Chris, congratulations from Teresa and Sean Murphy. They want to wish you well today. And not far behind, Martina and John Cafferkey from Bangor, 45 years married today. Enjoy your day, Martina and John. And that's in with love from Nicole. She's in Australia. There's a black heifer weanling missing from lands at Derrynamook in Corroy, just outside Ballina. If anybody has any information, we'd appreciate a quick phone call. It's almost 14 minutes past 10.
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12: This morning we're broadcasting live from the Irish Wheelchair Association Belmullet branch. 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Next on the programme, I'm delighted to have Angela Fahey with me. She's a customer engagement officer with Local Link Mayo. And we do know that for people with disabilities living particularly in rural areas, transport is a huge, huge issue. Angela, good morning.
14: Good morning, Tommy.
12: Is this your radio debut?
14: Yes, it is.
12: It is. Well, welcome to Radioland.
14: Thank you.
12: And thanks for talking to us today. We know of the great work being done by Local Link Mayo. We see the buses out there. We know that you're travelling to nooks, crannies and bohoreens across all areas of Mayo. But I suppose no matter how many services you put on, you could probably put on as many more.
14: Yes, absolutely. There's lots of opportunity for more services, but definitely Local Link plays a critical role in combating isolation and loneliness in rural areas here in Mayo. And we have a lot of different services that people are probably not aware that we have. And so I'm here today really to let people know that we're just a phone call away. Because I know people want to get out and about, but maybe they don't have access to transport and they don't want to rely on family members or neighbours, and they're feeling isolated, and they can just give us a call, and that's the first step. If they call us on our office number, which is 094-900-5150.
12: You get all the information.
14: We can have the first conversation. Yeah. On where they're living, what their location is, and we can take it from there.
12: And the hope would be that you will find a service that for some way, shape or form could call to their door and bring them to a town to do their shopping, get their pension, whatever it might be.
14: Yes. So since we're in the Erris area today, we have a lot of different services. Again, they're very popular, but maybe people are not still aware of them.
12: Yeah.
14: We've got a lot of great drivers out there in Ballycroy, Belmullet, Ballyglass, Stephen Gaughan, Michael Kane, the Carduff team.
12: All doing great work.
14: All doing Trojan work, yeah. Honestly.
12: Yeah.
14: They go above and beyond.
12: I know too that from an environmental perspective, a lot of your buses are electric, am I right? Or it's definitely hybrid?
14: Well, we have one electric bus, right, which is the 454 route that goes from Ballina to Castlebar three times a day. And that's operated by Corduff Travel on behalf of TFI Local Link Mayo. And that's a 7-day service.
12: Yeah. In terms of disability accessibility for people to get on your buses, what's the policy?
14: So all of our vehicles are wheelchair accessible. All of our drivers are trained on disability awareness and assistance for passengers. Like I said, they do go above and beyond, because if someone wants to go in shopping, go to the post office, they'll carry the bag on the bus. They'll even carry the bag into the house. So they definitely go the extra mile.
12: It's a very personalised service. It's more than just literally bringing a person from A to B. They're not customers. They almost become friends.
14: Absolutely. I mean, Local Link has been referred to as the lifeline for people living in isolation, or especially in rural areas. And for people with disabilities, if they're a wheelchair user, all of our vehicles are wheelchair accessible. And maybe not everyone realises that.
12: Yeah. Now, I know there are anomalies and you're working on them. We referenced earlier on, you know, the wonderful services of TFI, and that all of your buses are disabled accessible. But of course, you're not responsible for footpaths that are too high for ramps to lower down at bus stops. But you're aware of situations like that and you're trying to work through them.
14: Yes, absolutely. So we work with the local authority on opportunities. For example, you mentioned footpaths being too high or not accessible for wheelchairs in particular. So we look at those opportunities, yeah, and they're a work in progress.
12: Yeah. Do you think sometimes, Angela, that people with a disability, I think sometimes we're tunnel vision. We think that somebody with a disability is just somebody in a wheelchair, as opposed to somebody maybe with a visual impairment.
14: Absolutely.
12: You know, neurodivergence.
14: Yes.
12: There's an awful lot of hidden disability as well. But in terms, particularly for people in wheelchairs, do you think that they sometimes think that it's just far too much hassle for us to get the wheelchair out there, get on the bus, get off the bus, that they're not using it for that reason, when in fact it's not a huge task to get a wheelchair on a bus?
14: So that's, I suppose, where Local Link makes a difference. We're not just about getting the passenger from A to B. We also have that assistance and supportive service that comes from the drivers. The drivers really are, I suppose, are the heartbeat of Local Link. So that's what makes us different than maybe a regular bus service, yeah, that's bringing someone from A to B.
12: A to B. So how many services roughly have you going on around the county at the moment?
14: So for the Local Link, yeah, services, I'll just speak to those. That's the door-to-door, probably up to 50 services throughout Mayo.
12: Huge.
14: Yes.
12: To coordinate that must take an awful lot of work.
14: Well, again, it's a lot of it is down to the drivers, but we also have a transport coordinator, Jennifer McHugh, that works out of our Castlebar office, who heads up that. Yeah.
12: And just to explain, in case there are people out there who don't know how Local Link works versus public transport services, what's different is people don't have to go to a bus stop. The bus goes to the house.
14: Yes, so it's a door-to-door. So those services are pre-booked, so we know you're going to travel. So the bus will let you know what time he's going to pick you up, he or she, and will go to your door.
12: Are there plans to extend the service anymore, Angela?
14: So we're funded by the National Transport Authority, and when opportunities come up for new services, they have to be to the planning team at the National, yeah, Transport,
12: so you,
14: Authority,
12: you
14: and then that's
12: them,
14: the first step,
12: right,
14: and then it's... Yeah, it
12: evolves
14: from
12: there.
14: Yes.
12: Yeah, because as I say, it's such a big county that there are still
14: very large county,
12: pockets,
14: yes,
12: of it that feel that they're being neglected, but it's not from the want to try.
14: Absolutely. So again, if someone is interested in a new service, the first step is call our office and we can take it from there.
12: Okay.
14: We can liaison with the National, right, Transport Authority for what they're looking for.
12: Finally, you mentioned that if there's anybody out there who'd like to use the services of Local Link and are wondering if a service is actually passing their door, how can they find out the information?
14: Well, they can call us on our office number again, which is 094-900-5150, or they can email us on mail@locallinkmayo.ie, or they can go onto our website and put in an inquiry.
12: Yeah, and I know you do an awful lot of publicity to try and get those vital pieces of information out there, but sometimes it's so hard with so much media and social media, sometimes it gets lost. So give me that phone number again, if you would.
14: Sure, 094-900-5150.
12: Okay, so that's 094-900-5150.
14: Yes.
12: And if you call that number and you say, look, I live in Gisela or I live in wherever in Mayo, it's a Mayo-only service.
14: Yes, correct.
12: Then they'll be able to give you an idea as to when the bus routes in your area are, or if you highlight to them an area where you believe there needs to be access, then they'll certainly pitch that to the relevant authorities. You did a great job, Angela. Thank you for coming in.
14: Oh, thanks for having me.
12: Not at all.
14: Okay.
12: The relief on your face. Angela, thank you. Angela Fahey there, Customer Engagement Officer with Mayo's wonderful Local Link Mayo. This is a service, a rural transport and connecting community service that's available. And the website again, and I'm sorry I didn't write the website down, is
14: Mayo@locallink.ie.
12: Mayo@locallink.ie. Very good. Listen, lovely to talk to you. And thanks again, Angela, for coming in. We're live in Belmullet as part of our Loneliness and Isolation series, funded by the News Reporting Scheme. We're here in Belmullet until 11 o'clock. I want to say good morning to Claire and Jonathan, getting married in Galway today. Have a great day, Claire and Jonathan. And that's in from all the gang. And remind people, please, if you would, the market is on in Ahagower today from 10:30 until 2:00. All are welcome to go along. If you're in Ahagower, pop over to the market. I think it's on there in the local community centre. And also a mention here to say happy 45th wedding anniversary, Martina and John Paul Cafferkey in Bangor. Martina was a child bride and is a great wife, mother and grandmother with a heart of gold. All the very best. Lots of love to you both. And this is from your good friend, Nora. So have a lovely, lovely day today. More here from Belmullet in a moment.
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0: This Sunday morning from 9, welcome to my world. Tommy Maron is in conversation with Charlestown's Kitty Walsh, who spent over 40 years running Walsh's Pub in Charlestown. Born in 1930, Kitty recalls the highs and lows of life from heading to America to living here in Ireland.
1: I've never regretted having gone. We went away to the American Express and we did checks. We went to Childs and we were waiting on people.
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12: Next on the programme, I'm joined by Erica O'Neill. She's manager of Gisela Meals on Wheels. And again, loneliness and isolation. We often hear stories of people saying, if you particularly live in a rural area, the only faces you see on a weekly basis or maybe once or twice a week might be the local postman or postwoman. But you might also see the friendly faces of Meals on Wheels in many of the regions across our franchise. Gisela Meals on Wheels is a very active Meals on Wheels organisation. Erica, thank you for coming in. Good morning.
6: Thank you for having me on.
12: So how many dinners a day are going out in Gisela area?
6: Oh, so we have the location of back-to-back sod there. So it's about 200 kilometres daily on two runs, and we get out over 100 Meals on Wheels dinners. And that's daily. So it's quite active in that area. And then we have, obviously, to serve with the isolation, we're working with schools and the IWA as well, which is another catering service that we do. Yeah.
12: And when you say working with schools, in what way?
6: We provide their meals for them. Okay. So we've taken on our third school this year. So we're, I would say on average, we're giving out about over 230 meals a day.
12: I often think that even though the service of providing them with nutrition is so important, that the people who are getting those meals think it's equally important to see a face and to talk.
6: Yeah, I think I have a very, very good team who absolutely love going out and visiting their clients. It is what you say, you know, it could be the only face that you see. We're not supposed to do certain jobs like bring in their turf or, you know, bring them the newspaper, but we do because that's how they are staying connected with the community. Yeah. And it, like my staff, you know, we go out on Christmas Day and the staff love doing that, and they get to do, you know, visit in that time as well. And it's people who don't have family members, and you know, I don't think a lot of people don't understand the importance of Meals on Wheels, that it's not just a nutritious meal, it is everything else on top of that as well.
12: And I'm sure some of the meals that you're delivering are to people with disability.
6: Yeah, so it's not just senior citizens. I often say that it's anybody who is vulnerable or unable to make a meal. So what we're trying to do is to make sure that people are eating nutritiously. We've had clients who have been pregnant. We've had clients who have broken their leg and they can't get up and they come on for a short service. And then you have your senior citizens, so retirees. Some retirees don't stay on with us because we like to encourage them to also do their own meals. So we're not there to, we're there to kind of fill in the gap if they can't do it. But if they can do a certain amount of meals a week, we do encourage that as well. So. Yeah.
12: Earlier on, I was speaking about the Erris Family and Community Support Centre, and I was making the point that, you know, sometimes services like that go under the radar. They're not given the kind of, I suppose, compliments that they deserve to get. And I think the same applies with Meals on Wheels. It's done very much under the radar, very quietly, but it's such an important layer of of communication in community.
6: I think one of the things, I'm only manager there now over the last 4 years, and I have noticed with other managers who've taken on is that we do things quite quietly. We don't look for praise or anything like that, but we do look for people to know that we're there as a service. We're never, you know, the meals are amazing. Our chef there, Sean, he's there 5 years and he does amazing meals. And they're good farmer size meals. Yeah. You know, some of our clients can get 2 days out of a meal, and that's what we want. And we always want to keep our prices down as well. Unfortunately, we do have to charge because we don't get enough funding from the HSC.
12: But it's very nominal.
6: I think it's very reasonable. If you get a dinner with us, you can get a 3-course meal for, you know, for €8. And that can spread out over a lunch, 2 days, it depends on the person. So you're talking a minimum of €4 for a nutritious, homemade, made on the day meal. And that's one of the things that we strive away from, the pre-made meals in supermarkets. Yeah.
12: Are you trying to provide the service over 5 or 7 days or six?
6: We go out daily, 6 days, and on a Saturday we deliver a cold meal on for the Sunday. Right. So we are providing the service for the 7 days.
12: Over seven.
6: It's just on the Sunday it's a cold meal. Yeah. Because we do try and encourage our clients to go out for a Sunday meal, you know, local. You're saying to them, it's nice to get out, even if you're going out by yourself, if you can drive, get down and drive. And it supports local business as well, which is one of the things that I find, you know, over the last 4 years is that I've developed a good relationship with a lot of local businesses, and we're trying to, you know, use our local suppliers, use local people for buying different things in. So it's really good, you know.
12: Yeah. You've got the most wonderful Blacksod accent.
6: Blacksod.
12: Joke. Okay, you're a dub.
6: I am a dub, yeah.
12: How long are you living down here?
6: I'm down here 4 years. I have been visiting probably 20 years. My mother-in-law is from Mung China, so just outside Kasala there. I've kind of wanted to move down, I could have said, 15 years ago.
12: Really?
6: But my husband wouldn't. He was like, no, it's too isolated. Yeah. And I was like, perfect. It's a perfect spot. So we're down 4 years. Jerry Kyle was very good helping us find a house 2 years ago. And
12: is your husband from Dublin?
6: Yeah. We've been out Dublin a long time, though. We were in Port Laois for a number of years.
12: So you were weaning him away from the city.
6: Yeah. And it started to get busy in Port Laois as well. So we were like, we don't want that, you know.
12: And do you still get your friends saying, what brought you to Mayo?
6: Yeah. And what I love about this is I can go somewhere, anywhere, and people will know who I am. I might know them, but they'll say, I know you from that centre. And I love that because it means that people are talking about the centre. It's not particularly about myself, but it is about the centre, and they're talking about how well the cafe is doing. The cafe is there in the Gazala as well, which helps generate income. And with the laundrette as well, which helps generate income to keep all of these meals and
12: services going. And are you getting funding from the government as well?
6: We get HSC funding, but it's very little. That goes towards food supplies. And we get, we are funded by Pubble, which helps with our wages. So we're probably up and around 60% funded. The rest is 40%.
12: And Erica, are the volunteers using their own cars?
6: No.
12: No.
6: No, we're very lucky. I've been very lucky in getting sponsors and funders for to provide the
12: transport.
6: We have 3 vans now at the moment. 2 are on for the Meals on Wheels and the schools, and then we've got 1 for the laundrette then. So we're trying to expand the laundrette services just to, you know, to help with what we're trying to do, which is achieve social isolation. We've got a Wednesday group, which I need to point out. Wednesday group that's in Gasala is not just for women. It's for male and females. And we welcome anybody coming in on the Wednesday to our Wednesday group.
12: Have you got any males coming at all?
6: No. Because they think it's just for females.
12: Okay.
6: So this is a great opportunity to say it's not just for females. It is there. It's a service to just socialise, to communicate with, you know, friends that you mightn't have met. We've had IWA customers over there with us as well. So we try to interact with everybody.
12: Yep. Well, listen, well done. Keep
6: Thank
12: up the great
6: you.
12: Services, Erica. Lovely to meet you. That is Erica O'Neill, manager of Guy Sala Meals on Wheels, a very important part of the whole social fabric of any community where you have volunteers delivering these meals to people who maybe can't get out, maybe are disabled, and maybe aren't seeing from anybody from one end of the week to the other. In a moment, I'm going to be talking about another really vital service in just a second.
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12: Mental health services are so important in every community for everybody, including people with disability. The chairperson of Northwest Stop is Tom Riley, and he's here to tell us about a counselling service and mental health supports in the Erris area. Tom, thanks for coming down. Good morning.
8: Thank you.
12: Did you make the trip from Cavan?
8: Yeah, I made the trip from Cavan this morning, yeah.
12: Okay, well, thank you so much for joining us today. Now, we all know about the great work of Stop. Would you remind me how you became chairperson and what your involvement, or how it started? Well,
8: it started back in 2004, and it started by two families in Drumahaire and County Leitrim whose son and daughter died by suicide. And they formed Stop at the time, and then it went to, after that, it started, we progressed till we got counselling for all things, all mental health problems. And from then, in 2010, we got stronger and we started to grow. In 2016, I took the chair from Sean, and I was talking to Rosaline here, and one time she said, Belmullet is, and Erris is lacking in mental health services. So we put a pilot system in place. I sent a counsellor from Leitrim for the first time, Dermot, came down here, and, you know, it was a success in the sense that we did start providing the huge hours that was in demand. Since then, we have added another counsellor, Juliana, to the team, and it has been, we have done good work here. We're very happy with the hours that we're supplying out to the clients. Since Christmas, we had 36 clients, you know, they get 8 free sessions, and we never really cut it at 8, but from that, then we're spending maybe on hours and monies in the area around 30,000 a year. We're very happy with the support we get here from the centre here. We use it as a counselling, and we use down the town there too. We have a place. Leanne is one of our great supporters here too. She helps us out, and the fundraising here has been excellent. By when sad things happen and people come, and bereavement happens in different forms, they organise events and they raise money, and we have been beneficiary of the money from them. But the one thing that I insisted on since Belmullet was a pilot system is that all the monies that we raise in Belmullet stays in Belmullet.
12: Yeah.
8: And that's what we do, you know.
12: Yeah, I was speaking with Teresa Gahan earlier. Teresa is a wheelchair user, and I put it to her at one stage that on the outside she was looking so wonderful and happy and vibrant. And I asked her the question, are there dark days? And she said, there's lots of dark days. And for everybody, we all have dark days. But I imagine for somebody with a disability, those darker days are a lot darker than maybe we can imagine them to be.
8: Yeah, I'm sure they are. And when you're not in that position, it's hard to say anything on it. But like when you're isolated, which happens in the Erris area, farmers, people living alone, people that's bereaved when there's two in a house and then there's one, they find it difficult to survive just the day. And, you know, to have a service that can, we find now from our coordinator in that we get a lot of phone calls from the Erris area from people living alone just to chat. And we have that service, which is great too. It's a phone service. And they ring and they said, and then from that progresses then that we get them to the counsellor, which is brilliant too. Yeah. So, like, people have, we have solutions in the area, in that we're not inclined to stop the car anymore when we meet someone on a by road and say hello. We'll put up the hand. We want to get by. So, you know, part of the solution from talking to the councillors, that is, if you just stop, if you just say hello, how are you today? It could make the difference between life and death.
12: Mental Health Ireland run a day every year called Hello, How Are You Day.
8: Yeah.
12: And that happens in May every year. And it's amazing when you actually drill down. It's such a simple message.
8: Yeah.
12: But it's one, as you say, we're all so busy, in inverted commas, that we just don't seem... Where did we lose that connection, do you think?
8: Well, we lost the connection with modernisation, I'd say. But, like, if you go back to the old time, the creameries, when farmers would go to the creamery, they'd meet in the morning, they'd have a chat. Sometimes they mightn't go home till evening, and they might forget the second milking for one reason or the other. And all of that was Ireland, the old Ireland. But we have lost a lot of that because travel, the world has got a busier place. But the one thing is that it's the simple things that makes a difference when you're feeling down. And it's just the simple hello. Like, you will get people that'll say, that fella didn't talk to me today. But, you know, the onus is on someone else to say hello too. You know, so things like that makes a huge difference in the mental health business. And we have experienced places where people were having bad thoughts about doing bad things, and they met somebody that turned their life around on the road.
12: Yeah.
8: You know, and there are little things that makes a difference. So there is solutions, but rural Ireland has been, you know, we lost the post offices, we lost the postman, is a hole in the wall now. The bank...
12: If you're lucky enough.
8: Yeah. And all of these things made a difference, and that communication. I would appeal to people that in services like Meals and Wheels and that, and I'm delighted to hear what you said there about, you know, talking to the people when you call to them, because that might be the last person. I was talking to a farmer yesterday, was telling me he was 3 days till yesterday at 2 o'clock without speaking to somebody.
12: That's not good.
8: And that's in all around in rural Ireland, you know, and it's in the Erris area too. Like the fishing community, you know, the farming community, that was made this town one time and made Erris. You know, the fishing is dying out and the farming is a different farming system, but farmers are still alone. And I appeal for that. I remember before COVID, we did a thing in the marts. We went to the marts and we talked. And the amount of people that have come out and spoke about that. And, you know, the men's sheds and all of that, they're all great.
12: Yeah.
8: But not everybody goes to them, Tommy, you know.
12: Yeah.
8: Not everybody wants to do that. And there's a shyness. And if they only took a step outside or got encouragement, it makes a huge difference, you know. But, like, with the business, the mental health... It's huge in Ireland at the moment. It's coming from different angles. One time it was loneliness and isolation. There's drugs, drinking, everything else now. But, you know, anxiety from loneliness is the huge thing. Anxiety from loneliness.
12: Do you mind me asking, Tom, have you been personally touched by tragedy?
8: Yes, my nephew here in Belmullet died by suicide back in 2016, actually. I took the chair on the Wednesday night and he died on the Thursday morning. And it was a huge shock to us because there was no signs. But these things happen. And the family that founded this business, the young lad used to work for me that died by suicide, you know. So
12: there were two suicides in that family, were there?
8: Yeah.
12: Yeah, literally.
8: No, there were two families that came together, but one kept Northwest up going, like,
12: right.
8: You know, and we're opening a new centre now, which will cover the Northwest, thanks be to God,
12: right.
8: You know.
12: All right, well, look, if people want to avail of the services here in the Erris, do they get in touch here with the IWA?
8: Yeah, well, they can, but we have the numbers too.
12: Yeah, you might just pop a number. Yeah.
8: 0818. Four. I'll give you the number, Tommy.
12: That's okay. Yeah. That happens to me all the time, by the way.
8: Sorry, and you have to catch me on that one.
12: No, it's okay. That's
8: and just, okay. Leanne asked me to mention Sunset First Stop is on the 12th of the 9th, 26th in September here, and it's €20 to enter in the evening. So it starts here and it finishes here. It's Sunset First Stop, and it's a walk around the town. And if you don't want to walk, you can come here. And I think they have beautiful scones here, I'm told. And
12: look at them.
8: I thought you put on weight since you're coming in this morning.
12: It won't be those particular scones because they would be blue mold by then.
8: Yeah.
12: But they are the kind of blue mold scones that you won't be getting. So 12th of September, which I think is a Saturday, if I'm not mistaken.
8: is it?
12: It's a Friday or a Saturday?
8: I think it might be a Saturday.
12: Sunset for start. Okay, sunset for stop. Yeah, okay. And just to confirm that the 12th of September is a Saturday? Yeah, okay.
8: And just one quick thing on the uptake here.
12: Yeah,
8: I'd like to thank Rosaline and Leanne for their help over the number of years and to all the fundraisers that has helped us.
12: Right. Okay, it is a Saturday.
8: It is.
12: Yeah, well, I was right. We're okay, safe. Yippee, for once, thanks so much for coming all the way down, Tom, and keep up the great work, because Northwest Stop has got such a fantastic reputation since it was founded all those years ago. And you know, like Meals on Wheels, it's under the radar stuff that you're doing that's making such a huge difference. So thank you to you and all of your team.
8: Thanks a million, Tommy.
12: That's Tom Riley there, chairperson of Northwest Stop. Before we finish in Belmullet, we're going to be talking a little bit about what you can do to help your own mental health, particularly for those with disability.
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14: Get ready for Paul Claffey's trips to sunny Spain in June 2027. 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
12: Our final guest this morning is Dara Padden. He lives in Shanahee, just about 10 minutes or so outside of Belmullet town. He's with us this morning. He's a personal trainer, entrepreneur and a recovery advocate. Dara, thanks for joining us first of all. Good morning to you. What age are you?
15: I am 24 and just a pleasure to be here as well. Thanks
12: Thank you for coming in. You have, I wish we had longer on this story, but tell us about your drug and alcohol addiction. When did you start realising you had problems?
15: How long do I have?
12: You have 5 minutes.
15: 5 minutes. So I'll cut to the chase with it. So started drinking when I was very young. Suppose brought up around it. All my mates would have been drinking and all this crack. But, you know, for me, early on, I was younger than the rest of them trying to get that kick, you know, trying to look for something more. And the first time that it touched my lips, you know, absolutely loved what it done to me. I was outgoing. I was loud. I was... just loved everything that it done to me, the chaos around it, the getting and finding and using to get more.
12: Did you
15: and
12: get into trouble?
15: Oh, I got into, I wouldn't say big trouble, but in my early years, you know, I would have been getting in bother at school and bother at home, like that sort of way. Like, but later on, I suppose, it progressed up until, you know, I finished school. It just progressed and progressed more heavily into, you know, I was getting into trouble then, you know, I was getting arrested and nights out and I was putting my hand through windows, all this crazy stuff, you know, the crazy stuff that shouldn't have been happening at all. But when I was under the use of drink or drugs, you know, I just, I could not stop. I didn't know how to stop. I just wanted more. That was the way it was. And
12: what was the turning point?
15: The turning point for me, I suppose, I had numerous rock bottoms. I was out in Sweden and my sister had passed away at home and I came home then. And for about a year and a half, I went out using again, probably, I wouldn't say worse than ever, but I was drinking and using through grief and everything like that. And, you know, I'd crash cares and I was I ended up in mental health institutions and all this. And it was the next thing for me was death. Like, and I remember just coming home one weekend and my another person, he was in recovery as well, like, and I just asked him, I said, I need help, you know. And from there I started getting myself into recovery, and wasn't an easy road once I got into recovery and either, you know, relapsed a couple of times and stuff like that. But, you know, today I'm absolutely blessed and I'm grateful to be in the position that I am to, you know.
12: How long are you off drink and
15: I'll
12: drugs?
15: I'll be 18 months now within the next 5 or 6 days.
12: Do you worry that something could trigger something?
15: Well, the way that my program works is that I go through steps for recovery. And, you know, I know that as long as I keep doing what I'm meant to be doing, that I'll never drink or use again, God willing.
12: What are you doing now to keep yourself occupied?
15: To keep myself occupied? Well, I got qualified as an electrician back in March.
12: Good on you.
15: Yeah, and from there then, I actually had the grau for... fitness and healthy living, yeah, and longevity and all this. So I started to bring people through programs, online programs, in the sense of giving them fitness plans, meal plans, you know. So I'm basically an online coach now.
12: And you have your own Instagram page.
15: I do indeed, yeah,
12: which,
15: yeah,
12: I understand is quite popular.
15: Yeah, it's going well. Yeah, yeah. So I suppose I started off with the fitness, and then I put up a video because I thought I always had more to give to the people, and I just wanted to be the most honest person that I could be, like, and stay true to myself. So I started talking about my addiction, not hiding behind it, and people resonated with that, and it's a blessing to be able to.
12: Most people wouldn't talk publicly about something as personal as this. You seem to be completely the opposite.
15: Yeah, I suppose that's what I wanted to kind of kill the stigma that was around drinking drugs, and, you know, the shameful of the shit. Like, some people carry such shame towards it in the sense of they don't like to speak about their problems or, you know, where they've ended up with it and all. But, you know, I just said, hand in my heart, that I will use my story so other people can nearly feel the power through me to help themselves then, you know.
12: It's a great story, and electricians are in big demand, so you're not going to be out of work.
15: Definitely.
12: Are you working for a contractor, or have you your own business?
15: No, so I'm doing my own thing now at the minute, just with the online coaching full-time. Like,
12: okay, but yeah, you can always fall back on
15: it. Always fall back. So I had my safety net, and I suppose I know I have the safety net, so I'm going to try and make something for myself that I do love.
12: Have you been coaching people with disabilities?
15: I have not.
12: No.
15: No. I've had a few people that have had, I wouldn't say disabilities, but different injuries and stuff, and helping them sort of recover from that as well. You know?
12: Yeah. It's a great story.

0: 9. Have a great weekend. Be careful on the roads from all of us on the Tommy Maron Show. Thanks to Brendan, James, Petrina, and to Rowan for all their help this morning. Have a great weekend.
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15: Good morning, I'm Rowan Kelly. The Be Emergency Ready campaign is launching today, encouraging households across the country to prepare for emergencies and periods of disruption. As part of the campaign, every household in Ireland will receive a dedicated emergency preparedness booklet from the end of September. The strategy follows the fallout from Storm Éowyn in January 2025 and is promoting three steps: be aware, make a plan, and stay connected. Defence Minister Helen McEntee says an

0: Ireland, we have experienced storms, flooding, power outages and other emergencies that remind us of the importance of being prepared. A government minister says the Good Friday Agreement is clear on when a border poll should be held. It follows comments from UK Prime Minister Andy Burnham, who said a referendum on Irish unity is off the table. Under the agreement, the Northern Ireland Secretary must call a poll if it appears likely a majority in the North would vote for a united Ireland. Enterprise Minister Peter Burke says the terms are clear, but believes a simple 50 plus 1 majority would not be enough to deliver lasting unity. And coming up, reports rescue efforts in Nepal have been halted because of the risk of more flash floods.
1: This is an empty glass. And this is a Bulmers. Ice cold. Crisp. Sounds delicious. Bulmers. It's our time. Get the facts. Be drink aware. Visit drinkaware.ie.
0: There's reports rescue efforts in Nepal have been halted because of the risk of more flash floods. Hundreds of people are still missing, including two Irish nationals, after a wall of water, mud and debris smashed through villages. Nearly 500 people are now dead. Karna Singh Tarnan's brother is among those unaccounted for.
2: Even if we had a body, at least we'd have something. We don't even have that. We just want some information. How many people have died? How many people have been rescued?
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0: Mostly dry today with a mix of cloud and sunny spells. Some showers will develop, but they'll be well scattered. Warm and humid with highest temperatures of 19 to 23 degrees in a light to moderate west to northwest breeze.
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0: Teeing off with golf, Áine Dunnigan remains 3 under par early on day two at the Women's Irish Open. The Clare golfer is joined by fellow Irish golfer Canice Green on the same score at the K Club. That's now 10 shots behind the leader Cassandra Alexandra, who sits on 13 under. Elsewhere, Rory McIlroy is 6 shots off the lead after his opening round at the season-ending Tour Championship in Atlanta. He carded 68 yesterday to sit on 2 under par with Min Woo Lee, the overnight leader, on 8 under. McIlroy is hoping to take home the FedEx Cup for the first time since 2022. In tennis, the draw for the US Open sees Carlos Alcaraz and Novak Djokovic in the same half. Defending champion Alcaraz, who spent 4 months out with a wrist injury, plays Russian Roman Safilin in the first round. Djokovic begins his quest for a 25th Grand Slam singles success against Argentina's Marino Navone. Women's world number one Aryna Sabalenka starts against Colombia's Camila Osorio, and 46-year-old wildcard Venus Williams meets fellow home player Sofia Kenin. And that's all your sport for now.
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8: Lovely, Rowan. Thank you very much indeed. And friends, welcome along, because we are out and about on the road this Friday morning, broadcasting from lovely Sweeney Oil in the heart of downtown Foxborough. We're here for a brand new official opening celebration of Sweeney Oil, formerly Reap's Garage here in Foxford. You know exactly where we are, just down from the parish church. And we're here, as I said, for the official opening of this brand new Sweeney Oil and Spar supermarket in the heart of downtown Foxford. And what a fine facility it is. We were in there earlier on, Kieran and I, and we had some lovely coffee, and there's lovely homemade breakfast rolls and all kinds of lovely homemade food and goodies and lovely pastries and teas and coffees and all kinds of things at your pleasure and for your leisure here at Sweeney Oil. Full Spar supermarket, of course, and also then the Sweeney Oils, the petrols and the diesels and the marked gas oil and the gas oils and all of the products that you would normally find at a facility like this are available here, including household fuels as well at the official opening. So Father Pádraig Costello is the local PP, and he will perform the blessing and the opening now in a few minutes' time. But it's all systems go. It's an open invite, friends, for you to come along and say hello. By the way, today, free teas and free coffees all day. Also, the chance to win lovely vouchers, €50 vouchers. There'll be random acts of kindness taking place. So literally, you could be tapped in the soldier on the shoulder even. Soldier, where am I getting soldier? You could be tapped on the shoulder at some point along the way today, and you'll be given a voucher. And there's also receipt draws taking place, and we've some vouchers to give away to our listeners later on in the show. It's all systems go. So if you're in Foxford, call along and say hello to the wonderful team at Sweeney Oil and Spar Supermarket, as we said, on the Dublin Road here in Foxford. Official opening celebration's about to take place, but it's a busy, busy happening spot. And the reminder again that free teas and coffees are up for grabs, and there's also lovely goodies and pastries and nice things to be had as well. It's all happening. Business as normal, 0818 3055. If you'd like to text or WhatsApp the programme, and that's with thanks to Sean's Bar and Kitchen beside the Rockefeller Centre, where you'll always find great food, friendly faces and the best Irish welcome. 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That's studio@midwestradio.ie. And a big thanks to Tommy Maron and Brendan and the team, for they were broadcasting, James King and all the gang, they were broadcasting earlier on from Belmullet. Yes, sir. They were in the Irish Wheelchair Association facility in Belmullet, and a great morning was had by all. Want to say hello to Emily. That's Amelie McHugh, and Amelie is 6 today. So a very happy birthday to you, Amelie, from Nanny Annie, who popped along to say hello to us. Also hello to Jared and Bridget Murphy. That's in from Helena Murphy. Had the pleasure of meeting Helena earlier on. She popped along to say hello. And also good morning to Breege and Agnes and Eileen, and they're busy in Meals and Wheels in Foxford. Don't work too hard, is the message, girls, but it's going to be a great day for you too. Hello to Kenny and Billy and staff on moving into the new premises in Tubbercurry today, and a black and white working collie with a tan collar straying at Rake Street in Cross Molina has been straying there since yesterday. Midwest, can you give a shout out to Ada Cawley in Manchester? It's her birthday today, 6 years young. Well, all the best to you, Ada. I hope you have a special day. From Mum and Dad, your four sisters and brother Oliver, your grandparents Oliver and Mary and Mark and Teresa, and all your cousins and Auntie Eileen and Brian and all the gang in Leeds. Thanks for tuning in. As we said, Foxford is where you'll find us this morning. We're at Sweeney Oil and Spar Supermarket in Foxford. We're here for brand new official opening celebrations. This is Olivia Douglas.

0: It's a great new song from Olivia Douglas. It's called The Boys Are Back in Town. Well, the boys are back in Foxborough Town today. We're here at Sweeney Oil and Spar Supermarket. We're here for official opening celebrations, which are now in full swing. Lots to see, lots to do. Free teas and free coffees and all kinds of nice things up for grabs today in Foxford. Wishing Granddad Henny Kane from Tarman and Hill in Blacksod a very happy birthday this weekend from all the grandchildren. Wishing you well, Granddad. Happy 68th wedding anniversary to Mary and Tom Conlon in Pontoon. Love from your favourite daughter, Geraldine and Ger, and all the families. Isn't that a remarkable thing? 68 years of marriage. Well done to you both. Can you wish the race committee in Killadoon the best of luck this weekend? Travelled the 100 miles from Chalk McConnell. My son Muradoc rode all the winners of the six races, including the local race for the Murphy family back in 1983. Great memories, says Ronan Kelly. Well, that sounds like it's going to be a place to be. Now, Jerry, love the show. Please play a track from Glorna Dunn. Come west along the road. Fabulous music and singers. And can you please play Games People Play or a lively one by Nathan Carter for Jess and all the Flemings in Glenamede. Well, RA time is 11:16.
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0: Aha, on the programme this Friday morning, Take On Me. Do you know what we'll do? 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
0: 087-941-41 if you'd like to text or WhatsApp the programme as we come live from Sweeney Oil here for the official opening of their brand new Foxford store just down from the parish church in Foxford. Official opening celebrations are taking place as we speak. Reminder that there's free teas and coffees. There's also a chance with random acts of kindness to win vouchers up for grabs, just like that. As I say, you could be tapped on the shoulder at any point along the way today by one of the team and given a lovely voucher just to say thanks for being here and thanks for supporting the team. It's all part of the celebrations that will go on for the remainder of the day. It's 20 minutes after 11. We'll take a break.
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0: Just creeping up to 25 minutes after 11, I'm here in the Island West Satellite Cruiser with Ronan Sweeney. Ronan, we were having a chat in general terms while the break was on, and we were talking about Sweeney Oil in general terms, and you reminded me of something. I said, years ago I used to go out to Clifton to the Station House Hotel, and there was a lovely little theatre there where we used to do shows with the Cunninghams, and you said, bingo.
9: You're right, yeah, that's also part of... one of our family business stations, which we're incredibly proud of as well. So I'm glad you had some amazing nights there.
0: Oh, we had some amazing nights in that lovely... It's such a lovely little space, that theatre. It's fantastic. But that's the hotel. Yeah. That's Clifton. We're in Fonksford. Sweeney Oil. Sweeney Oil, we know, synonymous with the oil business for a long number of years, particularly around County Galway. So is this your first foray into the green and red, into County Mayo, Ronan?
9: Well, in previous years, we were in Mayo, but we're delighted to be back again now. So this is our first service station in Mayo for a number of years, and we're absolutely delighted to be in Fonksford. The community have been just unbelievable. The support we've been given and the good wishes and the well wishes as well. So all I can say to the people of Fonksford is thank you.
0: Absolutely. And of course, well known as for the Reapies, the Reapie family, we're here for a long number of years. So even though today is official opening, Ronan, you people have been here for a few weeks now at this stage. And as you said, the reaction has been wonderful.
9: It absolutely has. Well, we opened on Friday the 12th of June as well, about 12 o'clock. And ever since then, it's just been a phenomenal now. And we love coming up to work here every day as well. And the team we have inside here as well. So we have a few members of the old Reaps team.
0: Lovely.
9: Who I'm sure they're listening now as well. So we have Kathleen Ferguson, who was working with Reaps for 18 years. She's now continuing to work with us here. Mary Clark as well, who was with Reaps as well. She's also joining. So it's nice coming into the new shop to see the old familiar faces.
0: Absolutely it is. It has, you said, that nice mixture of the old and the new. And of course, you could say the years of experience as well with the new dynamic team that are moving in. So today is official opening day. All kinds of things happening at Sweeney Oil in Fonksford today, Ronan.
9: You could say that for sure, right? So we're pushing our loyalty scheme that's in conjunction with Spar.
0: Right.
9: So just come into the store here today. You can get signed up for your loyalty card as well. So with every purchase, that builds up to your points.
0: Lovely.
9: And for joining bonus, you get 5 cents off your fuel with every new tag got.
0: Nice, nice, nice. So if you sign up today, there's that extra incentive with the 5 cents off the fuel, correct, the petrol or the diesel. There's also free teas and coffees up for grabs in there.
9: Absolutely. And we'll be doing a few ice creams as well after a while. When
0: you're talking. Is there any way we could push that a bit forward, you think?
9: We might do it after about 12 o'clock.
0: Well, poor old Uncle Jerry get a 99, you think, before he wraps it up today. And Ronan, here's another thing that could happen. A person could be tapped on the shoulder in there and said, here's a little voucher. Thanks for coming in. There's going to be random acts of kindness in that store today.
9: Indeed, yes. So throughout the day now, we're doing random acts of kindness now as well. So that's all to be revealed. So I don't want to reveal too much.
0: No, no, say no more. In other words, come today to Fonksford.
9: Absolutely.
0: Come to Sweeney Oil, Ronan. And I know you want to thank the staff and the customers because they are the very wheels of the engine, isn't that right?
9: Of course, and I know I mentioned the community of Fonksford. They have just been phenomenal now, and just the well wishes. Even today now, some of the locals were texting and ringing me now, wishing me well, and all I can say is thank you now for this. Without their support and their well wishes, this wouldn't be possible. And just also to the team inside the shop as well, that goes from Kathleen, Mary, Annie, Kayla, and all the rest of them that have been here since day one as well. Thank you to them, because they have just been phenomenal as well, and I've never had such a good team now that works so well.
0: Ah, you're a great young man. It's lovely to talk to you. And of course, the little bit of business that happened in the middle of it all, Sam arrived in the middle of it all to County Mayo as well, didn't he?
9: He did.
0: Now, as a Galway man, I don't know what you're going to say about that, but nevertheless.
9: I'll stay very little down for the moment now. We won't get too political.
0: No. It's lovely to talk to you, Ronan.
9: Thank you very much.
0: Thanks for having us. And just as Ronan said, friends, an open invite. Come on down, Sweeney Oil and Spar Supermarket. It's all happening in the heart of Fonksford.

0: people play.
1: That's a requested song, Nathan Carter and The Games People Play. Good morning, Jerry. Enjoying the show. Please, can you play a very special request for Bridget and Larry Murray in Foxford? Say It Again by Mick Flavin would be great if you have it. Sending lots of love and best wishes always from all the Rowan family in Meelick in Swinford. Hello, Rowan family. Good to have you tuned in, and good to have Bridget and Larry Murray tuned in Foxford too. Holly, Jack, Cara, Larkin are heading down to Belmullet from Ballycroy over from Nottingham for a long weekend, going to the Lighthouse and Ellie Bay Beach this afternoon. Well, as they say, yippee! Hope you have a wonderful time, and I know you will. I'm wondering if you could include the following on your show. An elderly couple seeking accommodation in Galway City near the University Hospital for 9 weeks from Monday next, the 31st of August. The gentleman requires treatment and his wife has to accompany him. They'll be unable to travel back to Donegal during the course of the treatment as he's too unwell. He does not qualify for the lodge in the hospital grounds, and neither of them drive either, and they're looking to rent for 9 weeks if possible. If you can help in any way, please contact Midwest. Well, let's hope that that happens, because God knows it's tough enough to be going through the treatment, but have to worry about accommodation as well. So we're appealing to people's higher order. If you have a property, or if you even have a room that you could rent to this couple from Monday the 31st of August for approximately 9 weeks. Now, they're not looking for it for nothing. They're willing to pay the rate. If you can help us in any way at all, it would be greatly appreciated. Please call Patrina on 0818 3055. That's 0818 3055. Jerry, will you wish Teresa and Chris Quinn from Carrickcastle a very happy golden wedding anniversary. Best wishes from Teresa and Sean Murphy. No bother whatsoever. Enjoyed your TV show on Wednesday night. Really enjoyable. Do you have Patsy Fagan by Axl Rowe? Enjoyed him singing that song. I'll check it out and see. I'm on the road. Don't have the access to all the material that I normally would, but we'll check it out and see. And also a single key and a key ring found on the footpath near the District Hospital in Swinford. That's just been found a few minutes ago. Call us at the office and we'll give you more there. Mace time in Midwest is 11:33.
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1: Doing the business live this morning from Sweeney Oil and Spar Supermarket in the heart of Foxford, here for official opening celebrations. You heard young Ronan Sweeney yourself talk about it, and talk about the fact that everybody is welcome down. There's free teas and free coffee straight away, all the kind of nice goodies up for grabs, and you heard him saying they're going to crank up the 99 machine, and there'll be some 99s and other nice things up for grabs the other side at 12 o'clock as well. Rhythm and Sticks, we love what we do.

0: We love what we do because of you, Rhythm and Sticks out on the road. Best of luck with the Sweeney Oil opening. I'll be sure to call when I'm passing over the weekend, says John in Galway. Good man, John. And happy birthday to a special daughter, Katie Kelly, from Loughmore in Belmullet. Enjoy your special day, Katie. Lots of love from Mum and from Emer and from Kira. All on wishing the birthday girl the best of luck. And best wishes to Ronan and all his team here at Sweeney Oil in Foxford, from Tom and Maureen and all at the Moy Hotel in Foxford. Great old friends of ours too. Now, a fundraising Pink Coffee Morning for Breast Cancer Ireland will take place this Saturday the 29th. Where? Right here in the town we're in, the town of Foxford. Coffee, tea and a wide range of treats will be available in the Admiral Brown Hall between 11 and 1. All proceeds will go to Breast Cancer Ireland and everyone is welcome. And also a mention for Western Alzheimer's. They're continuing to look for volunteer befrienders. They're needed in every area across the region. So if you have a couple of hours to spare, maybe 1 or 2 hours per week, and you'd be willing to help out, you're asked to contact Lucy on 094 93 64900. That's 094 93 64900, or you can email volunteer@westernalzheimers.ie. That's volunteer@westernalzheimers.ie. Want to say hello to Phil Flanagan in Newtown Daly and Loughrea in the County Galway. Phil is an avid Midwest listener. Well, that's what we like to hear, Phil. Good on you. Your daughter Alison and your grandkiddies Owen and Aina and Abby in Knockmore have popped along to make sure that we say hello to Granny today, and that's done with the greatest of pleasure. 22 minutes away from 12 as we do the business live from official opening celebrations at Sweeney Oil and Spar Supermarket in Foxford, County Mayo.
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That's a brand new song from Brian Flanagan. Hot on the heels of Drive On, and a great song it is too. It's a song called Monster. Doing the business live from Sweeney Oil and Spar Supermarket in Fonksford Town. That's where we are. Official opening celebrations in full swing. Can you wish my nephew, Oisin Monroe from Kilmina, a happy belated 8th birthday? Hope you got lots of nice presents, Oisin. I'm sure you did, from your favourite auntie, Mairead Campbell. And Mairead says she loves you lots. Can I play a request for my husband, Robert, that's so special to me? And please play a Dolly Parton song from his wife, Susan. And that I will do, because I had some requests in earlier on to play music from Dolly Parton, so that's no problem whatsoever. Remember, you can continue to text on WhatsApp us on 087 941 41, with thanks to Riley's Public House, Piermont, Rich Rockland County, where a warm Irish welcome, great crack and good times always awaits when you pop in to say hello to all the wonderful team there. So earlier I was asked to play a song from Mick Flavin, and a great song it is too. It's a song called Say It Again.

0: As for some good people who asked for the song earlier on, it's Mick Flavin and a piece called Say It Again. And I'll also dedicate that one to Finbar Ryan. Finbar Ryan has popped along to say hello to all the team here. Her daughter and all her family members, well, some of her family members are here with her today. And she's here ready for action at Sweeney Isle and Spar in Foxford. So good to see you, Finbar. Hello to Mackenzie King. And Mackenzie started secondary school in Swinford today. And also for Caden Henry, who started in Kilchima, from Granny and Granddad Dunleavy in Swinford Town. Inspire moment.
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0: 10 minutes away from 12 now, and we're doing the business from Sweeney Oil. We're here, of course, in the new chapter in the life of Sweeney Oil. It's the opening of their store in Foxford. Sweeney Oil and Spar Supermarket in Foxford. Official opening celebrations with free teas and coffees and goodies. Random acts of kindness taking place inside, in which you can win some nice vouchers. And the other side of 12, I'll be giving our listeners a chance to win some vouchers too, with thanks to all the team. Sweeney's have a great line. They say that business to us is about people serving the community and having a presence in the community. How about that? Business to us is about people serving the community and having a presence in the community. So from today, well, for the last couple of weeks, but officially from today, Sweeney Oil will have a big presence in Foxford, and we'll be here, of course, doing the business 7 days a week. We want to wish them well, and we'll be talking to some more of the clan the other side at 12 o'clock. Now, I want to get some more music in as well, because I've been asked, as you can imagine, so many times this morning to play music from Dolly Parton, the late, great Dolly Parton. Let's do it with this one today.

0: Oh, another classic. When you think about it, you can see how Dolly was involved in the writing of over 3,000 songs over her long career, and so many of them hits. I think she's one of the only, if not the only, female artist to have something like 25 number one songs in the Billboard charts. Wonderful. God rest her. She's left us such a legacy of music. Wishing everyone taking part in the Swim Ireland Mile Swim this evening at Belmullet Tidal Pool the best of luck. Enjoy your swim. And that's in from Team Shore Road 2026. Trevor McGrath, an old friend of ours, he's with us in Lancaster in England, and he's enjoying the show today. Thank you very much indeed, Trevor. And can you give a big hello as well to Amy and Aoife, and they're working hard in Charles River, but they're tuned into the programme today. Amy and Aoife, thanks very much for being with us. We're doing it live, as we said, from Sweeney Oil in Foxford, and we're here for the opening of Sweeney Oil in Foxford, and we're also here to talk about the fact that it's officially open from today, and there's all kinds of nice goodies and nice freebies up for grabs, and things to be won inside, and vouchers to be won during the course of the day, and there's free teas and coffees, and I think the old ice cream machine is going to be cranked up now. By the way, weather-wise, it's a perfect day for it. The weather is absolutely lovely in Foxford. It's a little bit on the dull side, but it's warm and it's dry and it's nice, and it's certainly not like what they got in Dublin and down south over the course of the night. What, 57 millimetres of rain, fire brigades being called out and what have you. We have none of that here, thankfully. It's smooth sailing and plain sailing all the way. Want to mention a Life in the Spirit seminar. It's being held in St. Patrick's Church in Ballyhonus over the next number of the weeks. It takes place on a Sunday evening between 7 and 9pm, and all are welcome. Participants must be at least 14 years old, and if you want to deepen your relationship with Jesus and be filled with the Holy Spirit and become actively involved in building up the church, then this is for you. A different speaker each week, and Angela has more information on 089 2462 524. That's 089 2462 524 about that Life in the Spirit seminar taking place in St. Patrick's Church in Ballyhonus each Sunday evening for the next number of evenings now. It's up and running at this stage of the game. So I'm watching the clock on the wall. We've reached the halfway point already. Where did that first hour go? But that's what happens, friends. That's what happens as we do the business live from Sweeney Oil in Foxford. Back with much more in part two.
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1: Anniversary Masses. 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Anne Cosgrove, Fortland, Eastkey, County Sligo. 1st Anniversary Mass in St. James's Church, Eastkey, on Saturday, tomorrow at 12 noon. 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Kieran Foody, Seashawn, Kincan, Kilfine, Ballina. 2nd Anniversary Mass in the Church of the Sacred Heart, Kilfine, on Sunday morning at 11 o'clock. Harry Freeney, Carrow Keel, Turlough, Castlebar. 1st Anniversary Mass in the Church of the Holy Family, Park, tomorrow evening at 7:30. Tommy Mannion, Holly Hill, Castlebar. 2nd Anniversary Mass in St. Patrick's Church, Ballyhane, Castlebar, tomorrow evening at 7:30. Pat Moran, Belcarra. 3rd Anniversary Mass in St. Anne's Church, Belcarra, this evening at 7:30. Also remembering his wife, Mary. Stephen O'Donnell, St. Patrick's Terrace, Killala Road, Ballina. 3rd Anniversary Mass in St. Muiredaig's Cathedral, Ballina, tomorrow evening at 6:30. And James O'Neill Geraghty, Craigan.

0: Scalasser, Swinford. First anniversary mass in All Saints Church, Scalasser, tomorrow evening at 7 o'clock. Also remembering his uncle Willie O'Neill. And that concludes this afternoon's family notices.
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0: Safety notice issued following incident on rail line between Ballyhaunis and Castlereagh, where workers avoided a train with moments to spare. Mayo Deputy says newly released figures suggest carbon tax intakes on fuel will increase this year despite ongoing excise cuts. Road safety experts to meet Minister today to discuss wrong-way driving on motorways. And Keane Bay, named Ireland's top destination for scenic autumn getaway, beating landmarks including Cliffs of Moher and Giant's Causeway. We'll have all these stories and more on the way from one.
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0: Mostly dry today with a mix of cloud and sunny spells. Some showers will develop, but they'll be well scattered. Highest temperatures of 19 to 23 degrees in a light to moderate west to northwest wind.
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0: finish there. You're saying that I'm wrong.
1: You said I had to think about Kylie when I was doing this, and I was.
0: You obviously weren't thinking about Kylie, were you? You're thinking about June Whitfield.
1: I can't hear you.
0: Yeah, well, you're thinking about June Whitfield. That's who you were thinking about.
1: I have to think about somebody. You told me Kylie.
0: Well, listen, you just came in wrong, and then it got progressively worse from there. Started wrong, then it just went worse.
1: I can't hear you. Cut it out.
0: It went bad, bad, bad, bad, right towards
1: the
0: end.
1: Who said bad? When you sang?
0: No, when you sang.
1: No.
0: Yes, you can hear me. Don't. Look, you started this on your last album. I don't want anything to do with it. I'm going goodbye.
2: And you wait for the slam of the door. Goodbye to you too, Robbie Williams and Jane Horrocks together in a nice version of a song called Things as we come back to part two of the programme and we come live from Sweeney Oil and Spa in Fonksford. A couple of things to do now. Competition time. It's bingo bell time because there's Bingo and Bell Community Centre online this Sunday, August the 30th at 8 p.m. sharp. €12,500 in a prize fund. Great prizes on the night. Don't forget to buy your books before 6 o'clock on Sunday. And as always, friends, today we have a double book to give away to two lucky listeners. So that one, we're asking you to text the word bell. And with thanks to our friends here at Sweeney Oil, we've also got two €50 vouchers to give away as well. Two €50 vouchers. Nice. So we're giving those away to our listeners too. And for that, we're asking you to text the word Sweeney's. So if you want a Bell bingo book, text the word bingo. And if you want a fuel voucher, a €50 fuel voucher, with thanks to our friends at Sweeney's, text the word Sweeney's right now to 087 941 41. That's 087 941 41 if you want to be in with a chance to win. Good day. Can you please play a request for Kevin Reap, rest in peace, who is the proprietor of Reap's and a great friend of Fonksford. And if you can please something from Garrett Brooks from He's Smiling Down from Heaven. And we all wish Sweeney Oil the best of future from Bin and Ailish and all the girls. Well, I was talking to a gentleman this morning that had wonderful things to say about the late Kevin Reap. He said he was a pure, pure gentleman and that he's greatly, greatly missed from this part of the world. So God rest you, Kevin. And certainly I'll find something from Garrett Brooks as you smile down from heaven. Not before we do this though, because it's up next. A little bit of dancing. It's been taking place here today, let me tell you, in the 4 Quarter Sweeney Oil, and there's more to happen as the day goes on.

0: I'm in the mood for dancing, the name of that track. It comes, as we said, from the Nolans. Now, we're doing the business from Sweeney Oil and Spar Supermarkets in the heart of downtown Foxford. And I got me Eric Shalley from BWG Spar. He's with us in the satellite cruiser this afternoon. Good afternoon to you, Eric.
1: Hey, Jerry, how are you keeping?
0: I'll get you a tad closer to the microphone, Eric, if that's all right. Good man. How are you, Eric?
1: I'm very well, Jerry.
0: We were talking about your stomping ground, Eric, the area of responsibility you have. It's a big area of the country.
1: It is, but it's a pleasure because you're meeting different types of people. And that's what Spar is all about. It's all about the people.
0: Yeah.
1: And it's all about meeting and greeting. And you can see that here today. It's great to see that the people who shopped in this shop years ago are back now again. And it's all
0: full of memories.
1: Full of memories.
0: Yeah.
1: First name basis. The community. That's what it's all about.
0: You never know what you'll find under the tree at Spar.
1: Absolutely.
0: Isn't that right?
1: We might take up marketing in Spar's area.
0: If the dosh is right, Eric, I'm there. The dosh is right. So, Eric, the thing about Spar, and particularly this particular convenience store here now, small store, yep. We're offering everything. Big heart.
1: You can see there, Jerry, exactly, a big heart. The offering that we squeezed into yeah. the small area. We have everything from your groceries, your top-ups, your staple lines, your deli. We have our own Brivato coffee brand. It's new to the market. It's just a year now on the market, and it's going extremely well for us.
0: Good.
1: And you have your ice-flavoured coffees, your oats, all these new types of coffees.
0: Yeah.
1: That's now the trend.
0: Oh, absolutely. Yeah. Coffee has become so massive. On point in the last 5 years.
1: Absolutely massive.
0: You know.
1: And it's a fan of the older customer and also the younger customer.
0: Yeah,
1: they love the iced coffee.
0: Yeah, oh, they certainly do. Young and old alike is right. I had one a couple of weeks ago. I'd never had one before in my life.
1: Right.
0: It's lovely.
1: Beautiful.
0: It's lovely.
1: Yeah.
0: All fuddy-duddies like me would say, I wouldn't want that now. Yeah. But when you take the first taste of your own, this is nice.
1: Oh, the Brivato coffee.
0: Now, I have to say, Kieran and I were in there earlier on. He had a bacon sandwich. I had a sausage sandwich with tea in it. Perfect. Yeah. Lovely. Lovely, excellent. Pleasant staff. Coconut there,
1: absolutely.
0: Nice and fresh.
1: And you said it there, the pleasant staff.
0: Oh, yeah, they're lovely.
1: Doesn't happen unless you have the staff.
0: Well, they're key, really.
1: Absolutely, yeah. Absolutely. And it was a pleasure here working with the staff here.
0: They're
1: a delight to work with.
0: Yeah.
1: You know, there was a bit of crack, there was hard work, and you can see the results.
0: Yeah. Now, I presume it's a 7 day week operation,
1: it's
0: Eric?
1: Seven days a week, and the deli's open from 7 in the morning. And or you can get your coffee up until 10 at night.
0: Lovely,
1: so,
0: lovely, lovely.
1: You know, whatever you want, you come here, you get it.
0: Because convenience has become a byword. People are busy, they're on the move, they have very little time. That's why a service like this really comes into its
1: own. Absolutely. Yeah. I even know at home, you're nearly meeting your wife at the back door. She's bringing kids to football game and I'm bringing the other kid to the, you know, hurling or whatever.
0: On the move.
1: It's on the move.
0: Yeah.
1: And that's why you need convenience.
0: Yeah.
1: And when you come here, you can get your food, you can get your sandwich at lunchtime or you can get your ready meal at evening time.
0: Lovely.
1: And that's
0: Eric, you people at Spar have had a long relationship with Sweeney's. This isn't new to you today to be with Spar.
1: No,
0: Sweeney's.
1: No. I remember we're nearly 20 years working with the Sweeney family. And it's great to see there, you have John, you have Trina, you have their son Ronan.
0: Met
1: and
0: him, lovely young
1: fella. Yeah,
0: lovely.
1: And he has his big brother Liam Killeen here as well, you know, who's giving him a good stare. And it's lovely to work with people like that.
0: So it's up and running.
1: Up and running, thank God.
0: The tape has been cut. Father Porrick has said the prayers. Away we go from here.
1: Yeah.
0: And today is a special kind of an open invite day, isn't that right?
1: It is.
0: There's free teas, there's free coffees, random vouchers up for grabs.
1: Absolutely.
0: Someone told me the old ice cream machine is going to be cranked up in there after 12,
1: indeed.
0: Eric. Don't let
1: it
0: me down on that one, son.
1: I won't.
0: Don't let me down.
1: And also as well, we have our free My Spar Rewards program.
0: Now, tell me about that. How does that work?
1: What that is, it's about giving the customer rewards, instant rewards now.
0: Okay.
1: So you don't have to build up pints and come back at a later
0: date.
1: The offers are here and they're here for your reward.
0: Perfect.
1: So you come in, you sign up today and you get an instant reward today for shopping in Spar in Foxford.
0: And will you tell me, Eric, is the sign up a simple enough procedure?
1: Very simple.
0: Not a lot required.
1: We have a guy there, John.
0: Good man, John.
1: He's shown customers how to sign up, and even you, Jerry. Even
0: good
1: you
0: man.
1: Can do it.
0: I'm signed for, I'll be under the tree at Spar.
1: Under the tree at Spar.
0: For everything. Look, it's great to talk to Eric. Eric Shalley from BMW.
1: I wish I had.
0: Well, now you're driving a good one. You're driving a Skoda Superb. All right, your boy. You'll get. So, BWD and Spar. Where is your headquarters, by the way?
1: In Dublin.
0: Oh, in Dublin.
1: In Dublin, yeah.
0: You're based in Dublin.
1: We're based in Dublin, but we have Spars across the country.
0: Oh, you have, very much so.
1: From Donegal down to Kerry, over to Dublin, over to Monaghan.
0: And the big brother then is Eurospar, of course.
1: Our big brother is the Eurospar.
0: And there, we've been there. You reminded me of the fact I'd forgotten, but you have a better memory than me. The last day you and I worked together was at Healy's in Barnathrow.
1: In Barnathrow, yeah.
0: Well, the wonderful John Healy and the team.
1: No.
0: That's a while ago. God bless your memory. Eric, nice to talk to you. Thank you very much for copping in to say hello to us in the Island West Satellite Cruiser. Garth Brooks was requested, and let's do it right now.

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6: 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And then on Saturday night, it's Paul O'Connor. 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
10: On board the Ireland West Airport satellite cruiser today, as we broadcast live from the official opening celebrations of Sweeney Oil and Spar Supermarket in Foxford. Please tell our cousin Christine Flynn, listening in Sale in Manchester, that we send her a special get well wishes and hope she'll be soon feeling better. Well done to Catherine and Bernadette, who are looking after her so well. Lots of love from Maura, Martin, Declan, Hannah, Kian and Cora. By the way, we're closing the lines for the competitions. Thanks indeed for taking part. Winners to be announced very shortly. Jerry, listening to the broadcast today from Foxford, I will call to that venue next week as I journey to Connolly's Garage. Can you please say hello to Jason and Justin from Connolly's, always looking after the customer? And can you say a big hello to my grandchild Eloise, who started school yesterday in Ashburn, County Meath? I wish Mary Louise and Dara the very best of good luck with her big decision. Mary Louise travelling to London twice a week for work, wanting to keep her great practice. I leave the choice of music to your good self, Jerry, since you're out and about. Kind regards, Mary Coleman and family. The wonderful Mary Coleman and family in Carradine House, just outside Claremorris. Thanks indeed for that, Mary. Prescription glasses found on Brook Road, Foxford, on Saturday. They're green and pale colour. Designer on the side. So there's a green, pale colour design on the side. And if they're your prescription glasses, clearly someone is missing same and they're anxious to get them back. Call Patrina on 0818 3055 and Patrina will give you more on that one. And also hello to Mary and Tom Conlon in Quingmore and Pontoon, who celebrate 68 years of marriage. It's wonderful. In love like teenagers. And why wouldn't they be? From Mick and Alma and Rua and Maya and Kai and all the friends and all the family, wishing you the very best today.

0: Right, Jerry. Oh, man, there's Jerry. Now, we're talking away to me. Well, and this is what Jerry wants to do. He wants to wish Ronan and all the staff at Sweeney Island Foxford all the very best and say hello to all our neighbours and all at Foxford National School, and also good wishes to Michael James, because I'm told Michael James drives for Sweeney Isle. And this is in from Jerry and Bridget Murphy in Foxford. And Jerry has kind of become my unofficial secretary because he's gone now with pen and paper, and he's getting a few more requests in as well before the day is done. Come on. And he's going to show me his camper van as well, which he bought, his brand new camper van. So we're looking forward to seeing that. Rochford time in Midwest is 12:31.
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0: Can I please request my favourite Dolly track, These Old Bones, which I'm sure you old fellas can relate to, says Cathy in Facefield. Well, Cathy, we certainly can. We were only talking the other day. In fact, here this morning I was talking to a man about the old bones, how they begin to creak and crack. But Cathy, I've already played a Dolly song today, I'm afraid. But if you remind me of that on Monday with God's help, I'm sure we'll happily find that and give it a run. Thanks for being with us, Cathy. Can you wish John Sweeney and his team the best of luck with their new filling station in Foxford? Looking forward to calling in for a copper when I'm passing. And this comes in from Pat Joyce in Clare Morris. Can you say a big hello to Kian Lowndes from Shrahan in Foxford, making his way to Electric Picnic after work today? Well, good man, Kian. It's Kian, should I say. My apologies, Kian. You're going to have a great time because I hear lots of great things. I know some people are heading off to the Electric Picnic and they're really looking forward to it as well. So, all is well. Hello, can you give a shout out to Stephen Quinn, who's standing right outside the bus stop in Foxford at Sweeney's? Well, Stephen Quinn, standing right outside the bus stop. Can I wish you well? Thanks for tuning in and being with us. Francis and Eita Daly and Tully Garthagani, happy 50th wedding anniversary from best man Hawley Grady and his wife Carmel, who've been on to wish you well, and more good wishes in for Mary and Tom Conlon and all the gang in Quingmore. So those are some of the requests that are coming in. As I said, the lines are closed now for the competition, but having said all of that, you can continue to text or WhatsApp on 087 941 41. And remember, that's in relation to the Perfect Point in Times Square, bringing you a taste of Ireland to the heart of New York with warm hospitality and the very best Irish crack. All of that and more when you call to one of those wonderful premises in New York City. Now, PJ is also with us today, and PJ is gone mad since Sam came to Mayo. Gone mad in the right way. All kinds of good things he has said has come the way since Sam came to Mayo, and how right he is. He said, lads, you have to do it.

0: Memories of a great summer. The green and red of Mayo. And of course, the thing is that all the flags, particularly here in Foxford, it's great to see it. All the green and red is still flying high here in Foxford, and that's great to see. Sean Mulhern, I'd like to play a request for my three brothers in Manchester and their wives and families, and also my two sons, Liam and Kieran Mulhern, and sisters Marion and all the gang in Ballinan. Jerry Murphy is after showing me his camper. It's fantastic. He's after backing it in here. And what do I see then, a Jerry, with the toaster? So O'Hara's bread will be hopping out of that toaster in the back of that camper in a few minutes time. I'll tell you that for nothing. It's lovely. It's great to see it. His lovely camper van. Jerry has brought it out here right beside the Island West Satellite Cruiser for us to see it, and we're very happy to see it as well. Let's announce some winners before I go to the break. Some Bell Bingo winners. Sarah Kane from Cross Malina and Carmel Regan from Dernacong in Ballyhonus. Congrats you too. You're after winning some books for Bell Bingo. Enjoyed. And the Sweeney vouchers are Caroline Glavin from Fringe Grove in Hollymount and Catherine Welsh from 44 Rathclune in Kilchimaw. So congrats to Catherine and Caroline. Those €50 vouchers will wing their way out to you in the next couple of days. Okay, time on Midwest is 12:38.
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0: So back with the final section of the programme after these.
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4: Get ready for Paul Claffey's trips to sunny Spain in June 2027. Yes, we're heading back to the beautiful Barossa complex in Cadiz for 2 weeks in June 2027. 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
0: I have a man in front of me now, and I'll tell you, I'm making him hop. I'm making him sweat, Delaney. I'll make you hop here today. Martin Delaney, how are you?
9: I'm good, Jerry. Good, thank man. You.
0: Martin, the last time we spoke was in Clemorris. Do you remember that last
9: That's
0: year?
9: That's correct, yeah?
0: Anyway, here you are, because, of course, you're part of the Sweeney Isle team, Martin.
9: I am, Jerry. I am, yes. I've been with Sweeney Isle since 2019.
0: And are you on the road repping, or what's your role?
9: Yes, my role is I'm a rep. I'm on the road. Occasionally I'll be driving the lorries, yeah, when we're short, but I'm on the road normally, or I'm in the office.
0: And what area of ground do you cover now, Martin?
9: I cover from Tuam to Lewisburg to Foxford to Ballyhonus.
0: Wow, big area of ground.
9: Big area.
0: Now, here we are, we're coming into the end of the summer, and I always thought to myself, I said, well, sure, summertime you can't be that busy in this game. As you head into the winter, you're going into your busy time. But you're telling me not a bit of it. You'd be as busy in summer as you would be in wintertime.
9: Oh, we would, yeah, and we'd probably have the same volume, maybe even more, because the contractors, the farmers, we do a lot of boats out to the islands and all that. So, yeah, there wouldn't be any quieter volume-wise in the summer, no.
0: But here on in now, and I know it's pretty mild at the minute, this is kind of where it gets... This is the silly season ahead.
9: Yeah, from now on, once the schools go back, we notice the kerosene in particular will pick up.
0: Home heating oil.
9: The nights are getting longer. People are thinking about heating oil and whatever. So, yeah, we notice straight away that the phones will get busier.
0: Good deals going, Martin?
9: Well, with Sweeney Isle, it goes without saying, we have the best deals at all times.
0: The best deals on wheels?
9: On wheels.
0: So is it advisable for people, like, you? Obviously it's all on your website there, people can look up the website and check ahead. Would it be as advisable if people were thinking about it to do it now, do it early, get it done?
9: Well, that's a good question, Jerry. With the market at the moment, it's hard to know when to buy it. But I suppose if you need oil, you have need oil.
0: You need oil.
9: Another thing we do now is a Smart Saver, it's called.
0: What's that?
9: It's where you could sign up for a direct debit every month or every fortnight, and you pay the cost of the oil over the year.
0: Oh.
9: And we also supply a product that we fit on your oil tank, and it'll keep the level. You know what level it's in the oil tank all the time, so you'll never run out.
0: Oh, good idea.
9: And we monitor it from our offices, and you can monitor it on your phone, and then we automatically top up the oil tank whenever, so you never run out, and you're paying the cost of it over the whole year.
0: Well, can I ask you this now about that oil monitor, because that's a very good idea. If somebody was in a position to pay outright for their oil, so they said, look, I want to fill the tank, and they pay up, can they still get one of those oil monitors if they want to?
9: Yes, but there's two versions. One is you can see it from anywhere in the world.
0: On your phone.
9: On your phone.
0: Yeah.
9: That is €49 per year.
0: Cheap.
9: And then there's another version that you need to be, it's worked off the Bluetooth on your phone. You need to be within 100 metres of the tank. But that's €49 once off payment.
0: But by virtue of the fact, Martin, that it does what it does, because an awful lot of people get caught out with that, because up to this point, the technology says, you put down the old dipstick, all right, and see how things are going. But that's not an accurate picture.
9: No, you never put down the dipstick until the oil's gone.
0: That's exactly.
9: This will text you to let you know that you're at a certain level, so you will not run out.
0: That's
9: if
0: a great
9: you sign up with this with us, or if you want to buy it off us, whatever.
0: So what, is there more details on Sweeney Isle?
9: On the Sweeney Isle website, you can get all the details about signing up for the direct debits, or for the Hawkeye monitor, as we call it, on its own, whichever way you want to do it.
0: Hawkeye monitor. Sweeney, I haven't heard that since the day of the All Ireland. Hawkeye technology.
9: It's used in lots of things.
0: So Sweeney Isle are thrashing with it as well.
9: We're thrashing.
0: What's your website? Sweeneyisle.ie.
9: Sweeney
0: Swinnyisle.ie. Martin Delaney, it's great to talk to you. You're here today. I won't say you're on a day off, Martin. You're not on a day off.
9: No, you never get a day off in this
0: never
9: job.
0: Never get a day off in this game. The oil
9: but you enjoy your
0: forward.
9: Job. It's never hard work.
0: It's not work. It's all pleasure, isn't it?
9: That's it, Jim.
0: Martin Delaney, thanks for popping in and saying hello to us. It's good to see you. An old friend of ours going back a long time. So, Martin, thanks for popping in. Let's see what's coming up on the screen. Jerry, this is from Rowan in our newsroom. Re-Knock Airport query. A number of inbound flights had to be diverted from Ireland West Airport Knock today due to poor weather conditions. In total, 5 flights from Birmingham, Alicante, Faro, London, Stansted, Manchester and Liverpool had to be diverted to various other airports such as Cork, Shannon and Dublin due to low cloud-based fog which prevented landing. As of now, 3 of the flights, including those from Alicante and Faro, are making their way toward Ireland West Airport or have received confirmation that they can do so shortly, while the remaining 2 flights wait for an update. The first flight to be affected today was Ryanair FR3691, Birmingham to Knock, which was diverted to Cork. So the thing about it is, we're saying, keep listening to us. There'll be a further update on the news at 1. And also, if you log on to the Ireland West Airport Knock website, you'll get all information there. Wishing John Sweeney all the very best with his new service station in Foxford. And also a big hello to his fantastic driver, Michael P., from all your customers in Shraheens and Bell. Can you give a shout out to Daniel Govan and Jordan Kelly? They're heading to Electric Picnic later. Hope they have a great time and enjoy themselves. And that's in from Ian McNamara. And please play Eddie Grant, Give Me Hope, Joanna. Great song. If I have it, I'll find it and play it before the end. All going well. And Jerry, can you please play the Cortina Waltz for Francis and Anita Daly from Tully, who celebrate their golden wedding anniversary today. And that comes in from all your neighbours in Tully. And that we will do. Here's the great Terry McGowan.

0: There's the Cortina Waltz. It's the music of Terry McGowan, of course, doing the business, and great it is to hear it for his neighbours who celebrate their golden wedding anniversary today. And best wishes to Sweeney Oil from Anthony and Mary Freeman in Kilkelly. And back in the good old days, we sold John Sweeney his first oil tanker, 1987. Many good years of friendship has passed since then. Isn't that a lovely request from Anthony and Mary Freeman in Kilkelly, who sold John Sweeney his first oil tanker back in 1987. And they say many good years of friendship have passed since then. That's absolutely lovely, lovely, lovely to hear. Do you know something? We're all about there, I think, as regards time, because I'm watching the clock on the wall, and the clock on the wall tells me there's a young man. What's that young man's name, Kieran? Like, what's that young man's name? And I play a request from before we let him off.
1: Shane.
0: Shane, did I meet you? I come in here for 1 minute and I have a chat. Did I go to that microphone? Did I meet you during the summer?
1: Yes.
0: You're home from. Yes, I remember you. You're home from the US.
1: Yeah.
0: Good man, you're still here in Ireland. So when do you head back to the US?
2: Next
0: week. Well, you've had a great holiday.
2: Talk,
0: have you?
2: Shane, talk.
1: Yeah.
0: Talk, Shane. Talk. Shane'll talk. Don't worry about Shane. He'll talk. And here's your lovely big sister,
1: yeah,
0: who I remember as well. So, Shane, have you enjoyed your holiday in Ireland?
1: Yes.
0: And you're heading back next week, back to school.
1: Yeah.
0: Okay. What will you miss most about Ireland, Shane?
1: Getting to hold the Sam Maguire.
0: Yeah, boy, where did you get to hold the Sam Maguire?
1: I did. Yeah.
0: Where did you do that, Shane? That's
1: at
0: more
1: Echo,
0: than I did.
1: At Echo.
0: Did you last Sunday? Oh, my God, that has to be the highlight of any man's holiday, to hold the Sam. Did you ever think that when you came home, that you'd get a chance to hold the Sam Maguire?
1: No, not really.
0: Good man. Well, what's your sister's name again now, Shane?
1: Alina.
0: And who's isn't this Granny?
1: Nana. I call her Nana.
0: Oh, you call her Nana. Yeah. Well, if you call her Nana, I'll call her Nana.
1: Okay.
0: Isn't that fair enough now to call? We both have a Nana. I have a brand new Nana from today.
1: Yeah.
0: Isn't she lovely?
1: Yes.
0: Okay. Well, look, enjoy your few days. Enjoy heading back to the US, back to school and the business of the day. When will you be back in Ireland again with Nana?
1: Next summer.
0: And she's making sure of it too, I'll tell you that. You'll have all summer. Well, look, you'll be a big man next summer. It'll be lovely to meet you, Shane. Thanks for popping in to say hello to us. Thanks for your lovely sister as well coming in. And Nana, thanks for popping in to say hello to us
1: too. Thank you.
0: A pleasure. Thank you, Shane. Thank you, Nana. Thank you, big sister. Thank you, all the gang. And that's where I have to do all my thank yous now, because the time is almost caught up on us. I have 4 tickets for sale for Bon Jovi in Croke Park on Sunday the 30th of August. They will sell at face value, and they're for the Upper Hogan. And will you please say a big thanks to Edith and the 2 Marians for arranging our wonderful trip to Cavan, and that's in from the Cara Kelly gang. I'll do that with pleasure. Have to go. Thanks to all our friends here at Sweeney Oil for having us. We've thoroughly enjoyed ourselves. A big thanks to Kieran, who's been working on the ground with me, to Petrina and Rowan back at base to make sure it happens smooth. Have yourself a great weekend, friends. Mind yourselves. And musically, it's the new one from Mike Denver to bring it on home.

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8: Number of inbound flights diverted from Ireland West Airport Knock today due to poor weather conditions.
9: Safety notice issued following incident on rail line between Ballyhaunus and Castlereagh, where workers avoided a train with mere moments to spare. Mayo deputy says newly released figures suggest carbon tax intakes on fuel will increase this year despite ongoing excise cuts. Road safety experts to meet minister today to discuss wrong-way driving on motorways. Keane Bay named Ireland's top destination for scenic autumn getaway, beating landmarks including the Cliffs of Moher and Giant's Causeway. While in sport, Homeland Mayo Minor Football Championship finals down for decision this weekend.
8: All these stories and more are on the way right after this.
10: Oh, come here, did you see the faces on everyone heading back to school this morning? Not even the pupils, it's the teachers, I mean.
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8: A very good afternoon and you're welcome to Friday's main lunchtime news with Stephen Grealis and Rowan Kelly.
9: A number of inbound flights had to be diverted from Ireland West Airport Knock today due to poor weather conditions. In total, five flights from Birmingham, Alicante, Faro, London Stansted, Manchester and Liverpool had to be diverted to various other airports such as Cork, Shannon and Dublin due to low cloud-based fog which prevented landing. As of now, three of the flights, including those from Alicante and Faro, are making their way towards Ireland West Airport Knock or have received confirmation that they can do so shortly, while the remaining two flights wait for an update. The first flight to be affected today was Ryanair FR3691 Birmingham to Knock, which was diverted to Cork.
8: Éireann Róid Éireann has been issued a safety notice by a railway safety watchdog following a near miss between Ballyhaunus and Castlereagh last month. At the time, two rail workers managed to move out of the path of a fast approaching train, with the vehicle travelling at speeds in excess of 100 kilometres an hour. Jane McNamara has more.
12: On the 13th of July this year, two staff members accessed the line under red zone working conditions. Just after 2 o'clock that day, an afternoon passenger service to Dublin Houston approached the two members of staff at 108 kilometres an hour. Red zone working means the line is open to trains travelling as usual with no restrictions while individuals are carrying out work on the ground. The Railway Accident Investigation Unit, who issued the safety notice, said the pair working on the line moved to a position of safety, reaching it 4 to 5 seconds before the train passed. The driver, upon seeing the workers, did apply the emergency brake. With the train coming to a halt, there were no injuries as a result of this incident. The RAIU said the available sighting distance from the train was insufficient to allow the staff members to reach safety in time.

0: time, despite the fact the incident occurred on a section of track classified as medium risk. The safety watchdog used their latest safety bulletin to once again state existing recommendations aimed at reducing the risks associated with red zone working, while also stating safer options must be considered before allowing staff to work in the red zone.
1: €328 million euro has been raised this year in estimated VAT receipts on petrol and diesel, according to newly released figures. The data covers January to May of 2026 and was released to Aonthu TD for Mayo Paul Lawless following a parliamentary question. He also provided with figures regarding carbon taxes, which showed that €1.176 billion euro was collected in carbon tax in 2025, while €340.4 million euro has been collected in carbon tax up to March of this year. He says that judging by the figure, receipts from carbon taxes this year will rise significantly. Deputy Lawless has been speaking to Midwest Radio's Scott Stevens.
2: Well, we want to see an entire reform of the taxation system on fuel. The government is taking in 50% of all of the cost of fuel is actually on government taxation. That's the government is essentially taking in more than what it takes for the exploration, for the drilling, for the shipping to refineries, for the fuel to be refined, transported to Ireland, storing that fuel, and obviously distributing it across the forecourts. And it's an excessively high level of taxation for ordinary families and businesses, and it is driving the cost of inflation across Ireland. So many families are struggling, and so many families cannot afford an EV to get to work. And I've been doing quite a lot of research into the figures in relation to fuel taxation in Ireland. And it must be said that the government's messaging is incredibly misleading in relation to the fuel package. The fuel package that was announced by government following the fuel campaign back in March and April. Much of that package, the 700 million euro package, actually consisted of hypothetical future tax revenue. For example, revenue that was actually suspended. So for example, the carbon tax at the time was suspended, and the package that the government announced was actually included that foregone revenue, for example. And I was in the Dáil. I was in the Dáil when the Taoiseach made the statement that the government is spending more money helping people than they are taking in terms of fuel taxation. And this is categorically untrue. And for example, in relation to VAT, figures released to me under parliamentary question show that the government is actually set to take in 1.6 billion euros in VAT on fuel and energy this year. That's the highest ever. And it is in the region of 250 million euros more than last year. When we look at carbon tax, the projection for carbon tax for 2026 is 1.3 billion euros, which is again the highest than we've ever seen. It's the highest on record since carbon tax began. And that figure represents an increase of 160 million euros from the previous year of 2025. And then if you look at, for example, the farmer and contractor fund, the 200 euro fund, the package that was announced for farmers and contractors, 150 million euros of that is actually unspent, and largely unspent as a result of tight regulation, paperwork, and in many ways it was made intentionally difficult. Many, many farmers who attended my clinics subsequent to the announcement were unable to avail of the scheme entirely. So look, the government has a package, has about half a billion euros to play with. Between the unspent farmers fund, the excess carbon tax, and indeed the excess VAT this year as well.
3: And on that point about the VAT, Deputy, if I could just interrupt you there. In the response, it says, as the Deputy will be aware, schemes such as the VAT deduction scheme, the double income tax relief scheme, and the diesel rebate scheme mean that a significant portion of revenue raised from taxation of fuels is repaid to economic operators who are availing of these schemes. So those figures for VAT intake, they're not taking into account any of that. Indeed, the intake could be a lot lower than is shown in these figures.
2: But the vast majority of families and commuters and people getting to work cannot avail of any VAT rebate scheme. And the point here...
3: But it does take a significant chunk out of the VAT income.
2: Indeed, but the point here is that there is an excessively high level of taxation on fuel. And the government are being misleading in the sense that they're not being clear with the people in relation to, as the price of oil has increased exponentially, so too has the VAT. The farmer fund, the contractor fund, largely unspent. Carbon tax is going to increase this year. So all of these factors are important, and they're important that the government are honest with people, that the package did not come out of the Exchequer fund, you know, and that is really, really important. And what we are calling for is that we believe the government needs to be, first of all, honest with the people. And second of all, we want to see the carbon tax increases abandoned completely. And thirdly, we're looking for a reform of fuel taxation in the country, that the tax on fuel should be proportionate to the pressures of the day, proportionate to the cost of the barrel of oil. Because right now we have this extraordinary situation where the government, as a result of the climate action legislation, have actually locked the Irish economy into incremental increases in relation to carbon year on year, irrespective of the difficulties that are happening across the economy, irrespective of the cost of living crisis that so many families are experiencing. And that is wrong. Mm-hmm. And that is why we were the only party to vote against the climate action bill, because we knew it would lead to a crippling taxation policy.
3: And how are you going to pay on the government to, how are you going to pay to that. Decrease all of these taxes? How are you going to pay for that?
2: We're calling on the government to reverse that. And
3: how are you going to pay for it?
2: If that had happened, well, what's called, as I have outlined to you, that there, the actual trajectory in terms of fuel taxes are rising, irrespective of the package that has been announced, irrespective of the misleading rhetoric that's coming from government. We are on a trajectory year on year of a significant ramping up of carbon taxes.
3: But you want to reduce the taxes as they are.
2: And VAT.
3: You want to reduce the taxes as they are. How are you going to pay for that?
2: Well, the parliamentary questions that have been released to me outline that the Climate Action Fund, for example, is hundreds of millions of euros in surplus. The fact that the SEI cannot spend much of their climate action projects. So there's a huge amount of money that the government are collecting from hard-pressed families. Families who will never be able to afford an EV in the near future, at least, that are crippled with fuel taxes. Families that have to get their children to school, that have to commute long distances to work. That is wrong. And we are absolute, and we'll make no apology for fighting for ordinary, hard-pressed families trying to get get and do their business. And that is before we even mention kerosene and oil, because so many families in this constituency in particular, where gas network is not freely available for so many families, rely on oil. Those families cannot, in many instances, afford a significant retrofit. And as a result, the government have locked those families into incremental year-on-year carbon tax increases. And we are campaigning to end the incremental increase that is happening now on a yearly basis.
4: Mayo Aintu Deputy Paul Lawless. Road safety experts will meet ministers today to discuss wrong-way driving on motorways. They will discuss how to bring in an early detection system to catch this type of road behaviour sooner. It follows a series of incidents of people driving in the wrong direction on motorways, including the crash on the M9, which saw five teenagers killed and four others injured earlier this month. Transport Minister Dara O'Brien and Junior Minister in his department, Galway East Deputy Sean Canny, will meet Gardaí, the Road Safety Authority and Transport Infrastructure Ireland. Political reporter with the Irish Independent, Ashley Maloney, says the Transport Minister wants Gardaí to have better protection if they are in pursuit.
5: saying that he wanted basically them to be protected more, that prosecutions under for Gardaí who, while they were doing pursuit driving, like basically it shouldn't happen, and that he wanted to tackle that. So there was going to be legislation brought in by the end of the year. So I'm sure there will be some mention of that because it's obviously all very linked.
1: Mayo's Kim Bay has been named as Ireland's top destination for a scenic autumn getaway. The Strand on Achill Island has beaten iconic landmarks including the Cliffs of Moher and the Giant's Causeway in the Irish Beauty Spot Index compiled by travel insurance company Compare NI. The rest of the top five are Curraghclough Beach in Wexford, Slieve League in Donegal, the Marble Arch Caves in Fermanagh and Glenveagh National Park in Donegal. Chris McCarthy is the manager of Achill Tourism, and he has been giving me more details.
6: Look, it's great. It's absolutely brilliant for the businesses that are staying open into the shoulder season, Stephen. It's always great to get recognition. We're delighted with it. Kim Bay, of course, is the gift that keeps giving. And thank God it has been a good summer in Kim Bay. The big thanks has to go to John Gerard Cafferty, our beach warden down there, Stephen, who kept everything running all summer, and thousands and thousands of visitors got through it and got to see it, which is what they set out in, because coming to Achill is a destination. It's not just somewhere you'll say we'll go for a spin here. It's we are that bit far away, and it's great that people do put in the effort to come as far as us and see us.
7: This summer particularly, Chris, have you found it to be that little bit busier? I think with the way the county has kind of been, the atmosphere has certainly been better. Has that raised levels in terms of tourism down in Achill?
6: Well, the weather, for example, was really played ball with us. And, we were delighted for the thousands and thousands of people that have come in here year in, year out, and they get nothing but the drenching and bad weather and fog. And this year it just exploded into a tropical island, really. I suppose we did run into, we can't hide from the fact that our infrastructure was under a bit of pressure, and there was the boil water notice. But these are pressures that come with such high volumes of visitors. But, you know, that's something our councillor, Paul McNamara, is busy working on all the time. But This is just showed us what pressure comes with the amount of visitors. But other than that, our beaches are able to cope. There's no problem there, and all the businesses. Now, while it wasn't great in the spin sense of the word, they still had a good summer. But spend was definitely down, Stephen. But it's something that is part and parcel of the economic situation we're in the country. But there's lots of free stuff to do in Achill, and I suppose that's what keeps driving people here. 80% of our area is wilderness, and we've got all the walks and the stuff you can do on your own, self-guided.
7: You're coming into this shoulder season, you know, there still is going to be quite significant tourism coming down there, albeit not the numbers that you might have seen throughout the summer.
6: No, well, we have quite a busy autumn of festivals, Stephen. The first Saturday in August is the Tour de Achill, which is the local cycling club's big festival they put on. So there will be, you get your chance to cycle down into Kim and back up out of it again. Young, fit people like you, Stephen, all the sports stars will be able to take part in that. And then for those of us that want to relax, the Wa Folk Festival has a big lineup in the middle of September. And of course, we wouldn't be Achill without mentioning the sheep and the big sheep show that'll be on in the middle of September. After that, Francois down in Pure Magic puts on a wonderful Battle for the Lake, a spectacle of kite surfing. And the world's windsurfing competition.
4: Chris McCarthy, manager of Achill Tourism. And Castlebar Men's Shed, the largest in Mayo, is celebrating today after being awarded a significant funding grant from Fóras na Gaeilge, the cross-border Irish language body. The funding comes under the Take Part scheme. It will provide up to €2,000 to help the local shed embed the use of the Irish language into everyday pastime activities, projects and social gatherings. Castlebar Men's Shed, located at the workshop at the ATU, is open 5 days a week, with new members always welcome.
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4: Taking a look to some national and international stories this lunchtime. An emergency sitting of the Dáil has heard extending temporary excise reductions on petrol and diesel will cost €407 million. The duty will return to its original rate on a phased basis between the start of November and the end of February. The cut is worth 32 cents per litre of diesel, 27 cents per litre of petrol, and over 7 cents per litre of green diesel. Tánaiste Simon Harris says the government is continuing to monitor developments closely.
9: We look at the international situation, we look at the global energy markets, we look at the price of the pumps, and we take decisions based on the circumstances that actually exist at the time, not predictions that people endeavour to make many, many months in advance. The decision taken by government this week provides certainty for September, certainty for October.
4: Around 125 firefighters are dealing with a blaze near Wembley Stadium in northwest London. Well, huge plumes of smoke can be seen billowing from an industrial estate in Neasden. People in the area are being urged to stay inside where possible and keep doors and windows closed, and transport is disrupted. And authorities in Nepal say they've rescued 121 tourists caught up in flash floods. Hundreds are still missing, though, including two Irish nationals who have been named Santosh Sahu and Spandan Sahu. They are 46 and 18 years of age, respectively. The number of dead in the disaster there has passed 500. Sky's Cordelia Lynch is at a centre where they've been transporting those rescued by helicopter.
10: Some very badly injured, others just carrying what little belongings they have left. Very lucky, very grateful to still be alive, but there are also many grieving families here too.
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4: Mostly dry this afternoon with a mix of cloud and sunny spells. Some showers will develop, but they'll be well scattered. Highest temperatures of 19 to 23 degrees in a light to moderate west to northwest wind.
8: The weather forecast on Midwest Radio with Archers of Ballina. 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
7: Now turning our attention to the world of sport, the Homeland Mayo Minor Football Championship Finals will take place across this coming weekend. The Minor A Final takes place tomorrow, Saturday evening, pitting West Mayo rivals against each other in the shape of Castlebar and Westport. The finals, all of them in fact, taking place in Hastings Insurance McHale Park this weekend. The full details are as follows. That A Final between Castlebar Mitchells and Westport tomorrow, Saturday the 29th of August, is at 6:45 p.m. That's preceded by the Minor B Final between Ballina Stephenites and Ballintubber. There's also a doubleheader on Sunday evening. 6:45 is the throw-in for the C final between Charlestown and Ardnaree. That's preceded by the D final between Cross Malina Deal Rovers and Moy Davits. And one fixture then on Monday evening, the Homeland Mayo Minor E Football Championship final. It is Achill. They are going up against Kilmina in an all West Mayo clash. The Homeland Under 14 Football Championship A final takes place this evening in McHale Park. That pits Ardnaree Sarsfields up against Ballintubber, and again all under 14 finals down for decision this weekend, and they'll be taking place in Hastings Insurance McHale Park, and we'll have the full list of fixtures here for you too. A big festival of football in McHale Park right across the weekend. That A final is happening tonight at 6:30. The B final pits Ball against Westport. That is this Sunday at 10 a.m. The under 14 C final is on Sunday at 1:30. It's Cross Malina Deal Rovers against Ballahadreen. The under 14 D final is tomorrow Saturday at 1:30, and it is Islanady against Turmakiji. The E final is tomorrow afternoon as well. It is happening in McHale Park. St Gerard's are playing Shrugan Corrib. That game actually is tomorrow morning, rather, at 10 a.m. The under 14 F final then takes place tomorrow afternoon. Clonmaris B against Charlestown B from 3:15. 3, and the final game is tomorrow as well from a 11:45, the under-14G championship final. It's Brafey B going up against Ball B. Speaking about Brafey, their rounder side are going to have two teams bidding for All-Ireland honours this Sunday. Their senior women, they are in action. They're taking on Dublin side Limekiln in the All-Ireland senior women's final. That game up in Abbottstown. They're going for their fifth title in a row, an incredible run they're on. They've been All-Ireland champions since 2022. They also claimed the title in 2020, so they're looking to make it a 6 out of 7. And then also the Brafey mixed team, they are in the final as well, and they're reigning back-to-back All-Ireland champions. They're going to meet Bairnstown of Wexford. That's going to be in Mallow, County Cork, and that final is 3:30 on Sunday. So they're looking for their third title in a row, and those will be on TG Cahir YouTube for anyone looking to have a look and watch them. Tomorrow afternoon, of course, there is soccer action on Midwest Radio, tomorrow evening rather. Mayo FC are going to create their own slice of history, and they are going to be taking part in their first ever competitive men's senior game. It's happening in Umbro Park in Milebush. Kickoff is at 5 o'clock. Promises to be a great crowd for this game. They're taking on St. Francis FC of Dublin in the inaugural FAI National League game. It's the new third tier of Irish soccer, and Mayo FC represented in that one. We'll have live extensive commentary of the game with myself and Pat O'Sullivan, and our coverage of that one is with thanks to the GVG Group. There's also action tomorrow locally on the soccer front in the Castlecourt Hotel Premier League. From 6 o'clock, it's Westport United B making the trip to Cross Malina. Of course, Westport United B had a good win over league leaders Eris Aintithe last night. The Killeen Sports Ground League 1, Partrie Athletic go to Claremorris B, and Kilmore, they host Bangor Everest. Both of those games again from 6 o'clock tomorrow evening. Then in the McDonald Construction League 2. Two games tomorrow. The Ballyvari Blue Bombers, they host Ballinrobe Town B, the league leaders, at 6 o'clock, while Charleston Athletic, they go to Glenhest Rovers B.
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4: And that is it from Friday's main lunchtime news. Pork Walsh is up next in the hot seat, bringing you the Late Late Lunchbox. And your next local news update is at 3 o'clock. But for myself, Stephen, and all of us here on the Midwest Radio News and Sports Team, thank you very much for tuning in. 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
19: Well, the Rawa Ella got. 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Toss it around Ian on McLean a Erinditcha. 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A cause they toss use like Heravila Euro Dega Hill of Sero Coin. 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

That's Katrina and the Waves here on Midwest Radio. That's Walking on Sunshine. Sure, why not? Why not? We're still in August, after all. Big, huge summertime smash from Katrina and the Waves, kicking us off. Lunchtime on your Friday. How are you getting on? Welcome on in. Porrick here. Late, late lunchbox. Yep, we're alongside you until 4 o'clock for the big Friday show. Thanks to your local Cara Deli at Cara Boyle. Always there when you need them. If you want to fuel up the car, get some delicious food from their deli, or just a coffee on the go, Cara Boyle, you're always close to a Cara Boyle. It's been a busy, busy day here at Midwest, and a busy morning as well, of course. Tommy was live in Belmullet. Great show from Belmullet, and a great show with Jerry and all the crew in Foxford as well. So Midwest, out and about here, there and everywhere. Coming to a town near you, we're a bit like Sam Maguire. Watch out for Midwest, the Ireland West Airport satellite cruiser, coming to a town near you. Loads coming up in the show. We've got, of course, our final two rounds on our quiz, Beat the Alphabet quiz, and we're going to get into a great top three. We call it Best Years of Our Lives. We do it every lunchtime. And bring on the nostalgia, the top three songs from this very week. But what was the year? We'll get into that shortly. We're on the text and WhatsApp as well. Maybe you've got the back to school thing going on in your house. What was it like this morning? Was it mayhem? First day back at school. I know many schools were back yesterday and many more today as well. So easing gently back in. And don't you know, the first day, it'll be all about Sam Maguire. And where were you when Sam Maguire? Did you get your photo taken when it came to Mayo? So I'm sure that'll be the crack in schools. We love your Friday requests as well. Anything you want to share with us, let us know. We're on the WhatsApp and the text. 087 900 41 41.

0: Yep, it's the Killers here on Midwest. And that's called Human. Actually, Brandon Flowers, the lead singer with the band, he's just released a very interesting new album with a country kind of a twist. You might want to check it out. It's just gone on release this weekend. And that's Human from the Killers. So anything planned for the weekend? We'll let you know how the weather is shaping up like after a little while. We'll go through the weather forecast. It's a bit mixed. But let's count ourselves very lucky. When you see the pictures, goodness me, of the flooding down south last night. God love them. People in parts of Kerry, locals saying it was the worst flooding that they have ever seen in their lives. So a serious amount of rain fell, I think from about kind of 5-6 o'clock yesterday evening. And just to see streets and towns, I think Killarney was completely flooded at one stage. And I'm thinking about all those in the tents in Stradbally at Electric Picnic. God love them, anyone that was there yesterday in a tent, it just bucketed down. So I hope they get a little respite today and tomorrow. Anyway, let's get the weekend off to a great start. Have you any plans? Let me know. And let's hope it's going to be a good one for all of us. Afternoon, Pádraig. We'd love a shout out to our beautiful granddaughter, Abby Kirkpatrick, and wishing her a great, fantastic first day. So Abby started in secondary school in Claremorris today. We love you lots from Nana and Granddad. And good luck to Paul and all the gang at the Tubbercurry Music Festival. That's right, there's a big music festival, something to look forward to this weekend in Tubbercurry. They have a great lineup. Tonight it's all folked up. Derek Ryan is headlining there tomorrow night along with Olivia Douglas. And Sunday it's Claudia Buckley and David James. And if you want to get tickets, it's still not too late. I love their website. They've got this countdown clock to say it's literally 5 hours away. 5 hours and so many minutes. Pop into Murphy's Hotel. You can still get tickets for any of the nights there. And good luck to all the organisers. They're following on from an amazing festival last year. So definitely it's the place to be this weekend.
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0: Coming straight back with the top three, but what was the year?
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That's Lionel Richie then. That was at number 3 on our retro chart. Loads of people guessing the correct year already, just after the first song. It's Dancing on the Ceiling. I hope he's recovering well. I know at the start of his American tour recently, he had to cancel quite a few performances just with health reasons, but I think he has resumed and is back to full health. Fingers crossed. Lionel Richie, what a performer. Best wishes to everybody at Sweeney Oil in Foxford. They had a great morning with Jerry and all the crew this morning. And we're the team at Mayo Karate Academy in Foxford, wishing all at Sweeney Oil all the very best. Big day of celebration continuing down there. And also, please, can you say hello to First Class in Kilcuna National School? And they're doing their art at the moment. They're back in school and they've been allowed to put the radio on. So they're listening into us right now. So hello, hello, Kilcuna National School. Welcome back to school and easing in with a day of art. So a big hello to all there as well. 087 900 41 41. That's how you can get in touch with us here. But thanks to the Perfect Pint in Times Square at Taste of Ireland in the heart of New York. Drop in if you're planning a trip. We always say it. Tell them we sent you. They'll look after you with warm hospitality and the very best in Irish crack. And your Friday requests, get them into us. Share them with us. Or maybe a voice note as well. You can read out your own request, you know. Maybe you would like me to mention somebody special or something special that's happening over the weekend. Text and WhatsApp. Or maybe you want to guess the year that this was at number 2 on the retro chart. Dire Straits.

0: Dire Straits, then, we're in the best years of our lives. Nostalgia at lunchtime, every lunchtime here on Midwest. Let's see, can you guess the year? Walk of Life, that was at number 2 on the chart. Hi Midwest, can we get a birthday request on, please, for Brian Casey, the Hen Man in Cleggan. That's what Brian is known as, the Hen Man in Cleggan. That's how you'll find him. And also Eileen Walsh from Bally James Duff. Thank you, we love the programme, that's great to know. Mary Keegan, well done to you. Mary, yep, you got the correct answer there. Brendan Horan in Castlebar, also you're spot on with the gear. And best of luck to Paul and all at the Tubbercurry Music Festival. Of course, as we said, starting tonight, it's going to be massive. And they've got 2 marquees set up as well. And loads of great music all weekend. Good luck to the festival from all their neighbours at Clunacool Sheep Festival. Please wish Anne-Marie and Martin Duffy the best of luck. They're opening their coffee van across from the Monsignor on the way into Knock Airport. Now, there's a great idea. It'll be a huge success, and they've got lovely coffee. And they say, please stop and have a cuppa from their great friends, Loretta Ginley, Katie Rowley, and Pori Quinn from Swinford. So good luck, Anne-Marie and Martin. Watch out for that if you're en route to the airport. From today, I presume they have opened that their brand new coffee van right beside the Monsignor on the way into the airport, just at the roundabout there. Hope it goes great for you. I'm sure it will. It is 5 to 2 now, our time check with Oliver Kelleher.
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0: Here it is then, number 1 on this day. What was the year, the best years of our lives? Playing the Eurythmics, Thorn in My Side. Yeah!

0: walk in Eastgay. Swinford, Pat and the crew will welcome you along there. And have a great weekend, Pat, as well. Just after two, loads of tunes coming up. We'll play some Amble. They're playing at Electric Picnic. Zara Larson, she's at Electric Picnic, one of the headline acts. We've got some Tumbling Paddies and Kylie all coming up.
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0: Well, I hope you have some nice sunshine wherever you might be listening in today. Sunny spells across the region, some cloudy periods as well, depending on where you are, and then some showers will develop, but they will be well scattered. So the best of the weather for the weekend definitely today, and nice and warm too, up to 22 degrees. Wet tonight, the rain is moving in tonight, maybe heavy at times. Tomorrow morning it will start cloudy and wet, widespread rain in the morning, heavy at times. That'll clear though in the early afternoon, so not bad, not looking too bad at all for Saturday afternoon. Some brighter spells following on, and then on Sunday pretty much the same story, a wet start to Sunday morning, rain spreading northeastwards.

0: Morning heavy, and then the rain in the afternoon will clear and followed on by some sunny spells. So the afternoons of the weekend looking the best. Temperatures Sunday a little bit cooler, 15 to 18 degrees.
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I'm sure lots of people are in their cars at the moment. Buzzed up, and so looking forward to the weekend if you're en route to Electric Picnic. Hope you have the time of your life. As the song goes, have the time of your life. It's the 21st Electric Picnic, so it gets underway later on this evening. Amble are one of the feature acts. They're going to be huge on the main stage. And it began, believe it or not, as a one-day festival back in 2004. That was when Electric Picnic was born, you could say. And there was only 10,000 people at it. And then every year since, they've upped it. 80,000 people are expected to attend the three-day festival. And they moved from a one-day, then it was a two-day. And a few years ago, they upped it to 3 days. Lewis Capaldi, Fontaines DC, the Saw Doctors. Can you imagine when the Saw Doctors play the Green and Red of Mayo? No matter what part of the country you're in, can you just imagine the buzz in Stradbally when they do the Green and Red of Mayo? And should they be performing it? I would say at least twice when they hit the TF next weekend. And it's going to be fantastic. I don't think anybody's too bothered about the weather. I'm sure they're prepared for everything. It got me thinking though earlier on, have you memories of festivals in years gone by? Does anybody remember Oxygen? Or did you ever go to Fela? Or did you ever go to Witness? Do you remember Witness back in the day? Or even Listoon Varna? Maybe you have some great festival memories you can share with us. There was quite a few of them down through the years. There were some amazing festivals back in the 90s when I think back at the lineup as well. Anyway, best of luck everybody en route to Electric Picnic. I'm catching up with some requests that came in here. And oh yeah, we played Thorn in My Side just before 2 o'clock on the best years of our lives. Park, 1986, Thorn in My Side. I remember it so well. We were in our early 20s and enjoying the nightclubs like Copas at the Traveller's Friend in Castlebar, now the Royal Theatre. Great times, carefree days. And that's in from Claire in Castlebar. Remembering Copas. Oh, that was the big one, wasn't it? Copas in Castlebar. So many, I'm sure, reminiscing about that incredible nightclub. And now the TF. Best wishes to the organisers of the McHale Tractor Truck and Car Run taking place at Nevin's Chirnor. It's on tomorrow. So good luck to all with that. Proceeds to St. Brendan's, Mulranny and Cree. Enjoy the day.

0: Shop Boys, Dusty Springfield on your Friday afternoon. This is Midwest. What have I done to deserve this? So EP Electric Picnic kicking off later on this evening. We just got talking about some of your own festival memories, be it Vela or Oxygen or any other event that springs to mind. So many people have said the same thing. Nothing will ever compare to Bruce Springsteen at Slane back in the 80s. By Jove, it must have been an absolutely incredible gig. I'd love to have been there, but so many people saying that that will always stand out as their best festival dash gig. And let's see, Tricia says 2003 was the year the Rejoice Gospel Choir in Ballina were invited to sing at a weekend festival in Pen le Jurey in Switzerland, just outside of Lausanne. How's my Swiss, my French? Disastrous, I would imagine. Anyway, there were several marquees amongst other attractions, says Tricia. We swiftly christened the experience Switness, and it was largely supported by, let's just say, a pretty strong refreshment. Great times. And the age profile was 14 to 75. Mighty crack. Tricia, have a great weekend. Thanks for sharing with us. A big hello to Sophie McDermott and to Lisa Walsh. They're getting all set for secondary school on Monday. And very specially for Sophie, it's her 13th birthday, the day starting secondary school, from Darren McDermott. Man, Darren is just tuned in and he's on the Late Late Lunchbox with us. And Jessica Moyles on her first day in first year in secondary school in Charlestown today. Best wishes, Jessica. I hope it all went well, from Nana and Grandad. How do you fancy winning a full year-long annual membership for the Wellness and Spa? It's brand new at the all-new Grace in Westport. Still a chance. We've got two more rounds to go. And the overall winner this week, the full annual membership, that means the works, full access to the wellness suite, the gym, the pool, the sauna, jacuzzi, relaxation spaces, fitness classes, wellness classes. Whoa. It's all there in the package for you. It's an incredible prize to win. So text in or WhatsApp in if you want to have a bash and play the quiz with us this Friday afternoon. We will have the crack and the chats in a few minutes' time. And we've also got the Daily Pass to give away as well for the best scorer of the day. So while you're doing that, we're going to take a quick break. Text or WhatsApp quiz if you'd like to play, and your name, 087 900 4141. And best of good luck.
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0: West. Life Goes On. Paul Rick, I remember possibly in the early 80s going to Slane to see Thin Lizzy, and believe it or not, you two were actually playing support. It's gas, isn't it? I know. Who would have thought it, that they would go on to be the biggest band in the world, possibly? And Thin Lizzy at Slane, what a gig, I'm sure. That's Aidan in Kilshamaw. Great memories of that. And let's see, hi, Porrick. Definitely Bruce Springsteen at Slane. Best ever. It was actually my first ever concert. Geraldine in Kilshamaw. Play something from Brucey if you can. And thanks to all at Midwest. Ger, he's on the way in just a second. Friday on the quiz then. Whatever is in store for us over the next two rounds. Daily prizes up for grabs, and we've got the big overall prize as well. Bridie Murphy is going to give it a go with us. Hello, Bridie.
1: Hello, hello, Park.
0: How are you getting on in Swinford today?
1: Very good.
0: Good. Have you any sunshine?
1: Loads.
0: Great.
1: Loads.
0: Yeah, I'm looking out my window here. It's lovely.
1: Oh, yeah, it's quite light here too. Yeah, beautiful.
0: We got lucky overnight, Bridie, when you see all the floods. My God almighty. Poor people of Kerry, parts of Kerry,
1: they
0: said it was the worst they've ever seen. So we escaped that, thankfully, anyway. But we're thinking of them today with the big clean-up down there. Yeah,
1: yeah, we're just talking about them.
0: Yeah, that's it. So anything on for the weekend at all, Bridie?
1: Not really, no. Just these birthday parties now, Porrick.
0: Tell me all about them. Who's celebrating birthdays?
1: My two granddaughters, Ava Duffy is one, and then I have Eva Brennan. She's eight.
0: Oh, wow. Oh, very good. So Ava is one, and Eva is eight. Well, you have a busy weekend. Listen, that's lovely, isn't it? Celebrating with the family. A special one for Ava, then. And I bet it was a quick year. I'm sure it was a quick year since she was born.
1: Flew by.
0: And Aoife on her eighth birthday. Well, enjoy, and I hope they have a nice time celebrating.
1: I sure
0: will. Bridie, best of luck on this. Your letter today is F for Friday. F for Friday.
1: All right.
0: Okay. Answer as many as you can. And best of luck, Bridie. Questions start for you now. A large area of land covered with trees.
1: Forest.
0: I'm going to start again. Bridie, because I pressed the wrong button. So we need to get... See, I'm a little bit giddy. I'm a little bit giddy. Do you know why? Because I'm actually off on Monday and Tuesday. I'm taking a couple of days off. So I'm pressing all sorts of wrong buttons and doing lots of wrong things here. So we'll start again, Bridie. Okay. It is for Friday. That's it. And it is 40 seconds. Yes, we have our clock lined up now. Here we go again. Which US state is known as the Sunshine State?
1: Florida.
0: A container used to keep drinks like tea or coffee warm.
1: Brisk. Flask.
0: Yeah, the front area of a garage where new cars are parked for sale.
1: Forecourt.
0: Used on a hot day to help cool down.
1: Pass.
0: How many lines are there in a limerick?
1: Five.
0: A piece of land suitable for pasture or tillage.
1: Pass.
0: A Scandinavian country.
1: Finland.
0: Yeah, a popular Greek white cheese. White cheese.
1: Feta.
0: The lobby of a hotel or theatre.
1: Foyer.
0: That's the foyer. All right, okay. Bridie, let's see. How did we go? A fan I needed. Fan. Okay. Used on a hot day to help cool you down. And field was the other one. Field. Piece of land suitable for pasture or tillage. Yeah, it's funny some of these questions, the way they get you, isn't it?
1: It can be, yeah.
0: 1, 2, 3, 4, 5, 6, 7 points for you, Bridie, on the quiz today. Not bad at all, not bad. And send our regards to Ava and to Aoife as well. Enjoy all the parties. You're in for a busy one. Bye bye, Bridie. Lovely talking to you.
1: Okay.
0: Thank you.

0: Yes, also one of the headline acts at Electric Picnic at the weekend, Zara Larsson. That's going to be a biggie when she hits the stage at Electric Picnic. That's Lush Life. And what a song. Brilliant Disguise. For all the Brucey fans remembering that amazing gig. Well, it certainly must have been by the sounds of it. Wouldn't I have loved to have been there in Slane? One of the best gigs of the 80s. Speaking about gigs, Dave the Dub. How are you, Porrick? Best gig I was ever at was at Punchestown. The Undertones and Dire Straits were performing. Wow. It was absolutely fabulous. P.S. Love the show. We're listening in Cabalescovo. Huh? Don't know where that is. Let me know, Dave the Dub, Cabalescovo. Farming here for Purple Cloud Kilkenny. Big shout out to Rodney and Mick and Ray and Christine Conway working in the Tara Cafe in Castlebar. I know they always listen into the show in the Tara Cafe. Dave the Dub, anyway, he's farming in that place. I'm not going to try it again. Let's see. Warning to drivers. There is a horse straying on the road between Ball and Manulla. So be careful if you're driving in that area there. And oh yes, I want to mention something that's on Sunday because it's always a brilliant day out. And they put a lot of work into preparing the beach for it. It's the Karuniski races. It's back 12:30 on Sunday on the beautiful Karuniski beach in Lewsburg. What a setting. And events include two local horse beach races. They're competitive in the area. They are when it comes to the racing on the beach, which it's all great crack and great family friendly entertainment. They're going to have a licensed bar and licensed bookies, and they're going to have food trucks, and it's going to be great fun. So pop on down, bring the family along, the racing on the beach. It's part of the summer, kind of signalling the end of the summer when you see the Karuniski races back on the beach. It's at 12:30 on Sunday.
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Tumbling Paddy's Friday afternoon. This is Midwest. How are you getting on today? Happy Friday. All right, so I've got to say it again. Cable Escobo. I think I got it better maybe that time. Dave the Dub sends me a picture, and it's in Bulgaria. So now we know. And there's Dave the Dub on board the tractor. He's working away on the farm in Bulgaria. Good man yourself, Dave. God bless the hard work. Great news for Ackle again. Not that any of us are surprised, because we just love Ackle, don't we? Keem Bay in Mayo has been crowned Ireland's top destination for a scenic autumn getaway. Isn't it amazing? The sandy paradise in Ackle Island, it's beaten out heavyweights like the Cliffs of Moher. That's in at number 16, can you imagine? And the Giant's Causeway, just about coming in on the top 10. But Keem Bay in Mayo crowned Ireland's top destination. And sure, didn't it also win the one of the world's best beaches only a few months ago as well? Named one of the world's best. And the beautiful crystal clear turquoise water. And sure, it's just like being in paradise, isn't it? Congratulations, everybody in Ackle. Aren't we the lucky ones to say it's right here in our own county of Mayo? We definitely are. Loads of people wondering, how do they play the quiz? Yep, we'll open the lines again in about 20 minutes' time. For our final round, we'll find out and crown our brand new Beat the Alphabet Quizzer champion after a little while. A friend of the show, Mary, normally from Avon in New Jersey. Great to hear you're back on Irish soil, Mary. She says, greetings from Dunamin. It's a beautiful day here. And I'm working from home at my sister's house this week and next week. So good stuff. It's nice to be away from Avonlea, sure. Even though you are working, I'm sure you're getting a chance to catch up with friends and people you haven't seen in a while. And she said, I saw you two supporting Talking Heads in Den Haag. It was many moons ago. And the Joshua Tree was just released. So lots of people sharing memories as Electric Picnic starts. People sharing memories, festival memories, some of their favourite gigs that they attended over the years. What a gig that would have been. Wow, Talking Heads and you too. Here's Mark Morrison. Now,

0: 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That's Return of the Mac. 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
0: Of course, we mentioned Mary seeing Talking Heads live. I get some texts in. Go on, play some Talking Heads. Of course I will. We'll get them on in the next hour. No problem at all. We've got loads of requested songs. Imagine Dragons. No problem. We'll do some Ed Sheeran as well. All after the news next at 3.
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3: Good afternoon, I'm Stephen Grealis. Castlebar Men's Shed, the largest in Mayo, is celebrating today after being awarded a significant funding grant from Fóras na Gaeilge, the cross-border Irish language body. The funding comes under the Take Part scheme. It will provide up to €2,000 to help the local shed embed the use of Irish language into everyday pastime activities, projects and social gatherings. Castlebar Men's Shed, located at the workshop at the ATU, is open 5 days a week, with new members always welcome. A number of inbound flights had to be diverted from Ireland West Airport Knock today due to poor weather conditions. In total, five flights from Birmingham, Alicante, Faro, London Stansted, Manchester and Liverpool had to be diverted to various other airports such as Cork, Shannon and Dublin due to low cloud-based fog which prevented landing. As of now, three of the flights, including those from Alicante and Faro, are making their way towards Ireland West Airport Knock or have received confirmation they can do so shortly, while the remaining two flights wait for an update. The first flight to be affected today was Ryanair FR3691 Birmingham to Knock, which was diverted to Cork. And coming up, new focus group put together for the availability and use of synthetic and anti-synthetic cannabinoids.
4: 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It's our dirtiest Louisiana ever. Phew, I feel a bit dirty myself after that.
5: 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It's back, but not for long. 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
3: A joint working group has been set up to address the availability and use of synthetic and semi-synthetic cannabinoids. It will involve the Department of Health, Justice and the HSC, as well as other relevant agencies. Announcing the move today, Minister for Public Health, Wellbeing and the National Drugs Strategy, Jennifer Murren O'Connor, said the use of synthetic cannabinoids in vapes and other products are now a growing concern.
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3: Now looking at the weather, a mix of sunny spells and isolated showers. Some of the showers may be heavy with isolated thunderstorms and highs of 19 to 23 degrees in a light to moderate west and northwest wind. It'll become wet tonight as showery rain spreads across the region from the south. That'll be heavy at times, which may cause localised flooding. Isolated thunderstorms are also possible and lows of 11 to 15 degrees with light and variable winds. Tomorrow, Saturday, will start cloudy and wet with widespread rain. Heavy at times, it'll gradually clear eastwards through the morning and early afternoon with isolated showers and some brighter spells following. Highs of 17 to 19 degrees Celsius.
1: The weather forecast on Midwest Radio with Archers of Ballina. 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
3: Kicking it off with golf, Cassandra Alexander remains the top of the leaderboard at the Women's Irish Open. She signed for a second round of 66 to leave around 15 under par. Anya Donegan has dropped the shot but has done enough to make the weekend action. Lauren Walsh faces a nervous wait to see if she'll make the cut on level par. Rory McIlroy is 6 shots off the lead ahead of day 2 at the Tour Championship. The Masters winner resumes from just after 4:30 after yesterday's round of 68 at Eastlake. Win Moo Lee leads in Atlanta on 8 under par. In soccer, the Louth Derby takes centre stage in the League of Ireland Premier Division this evening. Drogheda United welcome Dundalk, Sullivan and Lamb Park for an 8pm start. Before that, there's three games down for decision at 7.45. Bottomside Sligo Rovers make the trip to Bohemians and Galway United welcome Shelburne. Across the channel, it's the first home game for New Crystal Palace boss Pierre Sage. The Eagles take on Manchester City in the Premier League from 8 o'clock.

0: Celtic say they're shocked after a decision to force them and Rangers to play their Scottish Cup matches behind closed doors. It follows disorder at last year's quarter-final after Celtic defeated their Glasgow rivals in a penalty shootout.
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Big Finish. And she was Talking Heads. Earlier on, we got talking about because Electric Picnic kicks off this evening in Stradbally. We're just talking about older gigs and maybe gigs you remember from down through the years. And Mary actually has fond memories of seeing Talking Heads and U2 and loads of other acts performing together. So lots of people sharing some amazing gigs with us. Here's a picture of our pals, the Mayo Watford lads. Great to see a picture of you finally, lads. Now we know what you look like. And fair play, they're having a great time. They say, Mayo Watford gang, we're here in Caruggita in Italy. We're at a wedding. It's 37 degrees here. Can you play Club Tropicana? The drinks are free. They ask for that song every Friday. But they actually are free at the moment. Where they are, it looks gorgeous. Gosh, that's hot. 37 degrees. So get the drinks in, lads. They're poolside. Hope the wedding goes great. And I'm absolutely loving the Mayo for Sam shirts as well. They got the ones with Liam Gallagher. And he's holding up a pint, raising a pint, and he's wearing the Mayo jersey. Mayo for Sam 2026. They're still celebrating. Mayo Watford, lads. As we all are here in County Mayo. Have one on us, lads, there this evening. Have an amazing time at the wedding. Regards to all. And nice to see you in the picture after all the years. Jessica Moyles on her first day in first year in secondary school in Charlottetown today. Jessica, best wishes from Nanny and Grandad. Wish Connor Sloyan, who started secondary school today in Charlottetown, wish him all the best for the future days ahead from Granny and Grandad. So yeah, first day back for a lot of people. I know yesterday a lot of the schools were back and many more today as well. So kind of easing in to the brand new term. And we say good luck to all the students and all the teachers as well. Who's celebrating birthdays today? Shania Twain has a birthday. She's 61. Florence Welch from Florence and the Machine is 40. Jack Black, the actor, 57 today. And Leanne Rimes is 44. She played

0: Yes, Kylie, that's Spinning Around. By the way, if you're a fan of Take That, great news, they are coming back to Ireland next year. It's all part of their Dreamers tour. So they're going to be playing at Thomond Park in Limerick on Friday, the 2nd of July of next year. The new album is going to be released later on this year called Dreamers. And if you want to go and see Take That, the tickets go on sale this day week, 10 a.m. And there's some pre-sale options there for you as well. Take That. They love coming back to Ireland. Ireland loves Take That. And of course, the first episode of the new Traitors Ireland season will air on TV on Sunday. So a new group of, what do they call them? Faithfuls, isn't it? The Faithfuls competing to win 50 grand. It's a big prize. And of course, then they have to try and figure out who the traitors secretly are working against the group. It was massive last year. Over 500,000 people tuned in to watch episode one of season one last year. So it all kicks off again on your telly on Sunday evening. 18 minutes after 3 o'clock now.
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0: Late Late Lunchbox Friday afternoon. In the sunshine, might I add. I hope it's nice where you are. Let's not forget, we're still in August. Just about, mind you, just about. The last days of summer for many. So the lads are at a wedding, Mayo Watford lads. I'd say having a bit of a bop around the pool, actually, there, no? And they forgot to mention the lads back home that are hard at work at Elstree Studios. And the message is, we'll see you next week. But they have a party to attend to between now and then. And lots of partying too. Enjoy it, lads. Hi to Burr, Hennessy and Mallow and Deirdre Sheehan. That's in from Anthony Pickford. Good man yourself, Anthony. In Limerick. And let's see. Dermot, the Westport Dub. P.S. There's only one dub in Mayo. That's Dermot, the Westport Dub. Brilliant song from Billy Joel requested. I'll try my best to get it in before 4 o'clock for you, Dermot. All right, this is it. Last opportunity to be in with the chance of winning this amazing prize from Wellness and Spa at the Grace in Westport. It is a full annual membership for the whole year. So if you fancy just chilling out, a lazy afternoon, you know, dip in the pool, maybe the sun or the steam room, have a jacuzzi, or go full on and hit the gym and do the whole lot. Enjoy curated programs of fitness and wellness classes, and there's loads of extras, exclusive spa privileges, all included in the prize. And we also have a day pass for the best score of the day as well. Best of luck. Go for it. Maybe you've been trying and trying all week long, or maybe you've never played with us. This could be your chance to win with the Grace. Amazing prize. 087 900 4141. That is the number you need to text into with quiz and just include your name if you'd like to play and be in with a chance and get involved. And good luck.
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5: Beda noch will out noch Shomra la hide the quid ruddy galair.
4: Well, the Rawa Ella got. They thought on Shomra shinnelig in Erkias le McLean. Toss it around Ian on Mocklean at Erinditcha. So greet a real cut on T Riv Ray, a cause they toss us la Keravila Euro Dega Hill of Sarah Cohen. Riven a Grisha and Shomra shin, then Chagval Leshan Galosh to O Tulanish, Contilla Olisha Oil, or Realtas Naharan. Tanatiza Cassis, Ella Erfall, Air Revenue.ie.
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0: It's Mike Oldfield, Maggie Riley together, Carried Away on a Moonlight Shadow. One ticket is for sale for the country night that's on in the Town Hall in Claremorris. That's tonight, actually. And a listener is desperately looking for two tickets to go along to the Saw Doctors next Friday night. They want the Friday night tickets. Just if anybody, I know they're like gold dust, but if anybody, maybe something has come up, they have tickets and they can't go at the last minute. If you want to give us a shout here, we have a listener desperately looking to go to the Saw Doctors. Our game then for the final time this week. Chris Burke in Kilawalla wants to give it a go. Hey, Chris.
1: Hi, how are you, Park?
0: Great, thanks. Great, how are you?
1: I'm good.
0: You're heading into work, you were telling me.
1: Exactly, yep. You're on the way to work.
0: Okay, where is that? Where's work?
1: In Supervalue in Westport.
0: Big shout out to all at Supervalue in Westport. It's a busy spot, Chris. It's a busy
1: spot.
0: It is indeed. So you're on the evening shift when everyone else is winding down for a Friday. Chris is off to work.
1: Exactly. That's the way.
0: You doing anything nice for the weekend at all?
1: No, they're all quiet.
0: Good stuff. Very good. So this is a prize you dearly would love to win. It's only down the road from you at the Grace. Annual membership for the whole year. You'd make good use of it, Chris. You would.
1: Yep.
0: Okay. You confident? On a scale of 1 to 10, how confident that you can beat 12 points? It's the leading score.
1: Maybe 6.
0: Okay, that's good. We'll take that. Chris, best of luck. Only you can stop Emma Maguire. Emma, also from Westport, actually. She scored 12 from winning the overall prize. F for Friday is the letter that came out a little bit earlier on, Chris. Okay?
1: Yep.
0: So concentration time. Shout pass if you don't know one. And here we go. 40 seconds starts now. Something that is counterfeit or not genuine.
1: Fake.
0: A high body temperature a person has when sick.
1: Scripture.
0: F.
1: Fever.
0: A break, rupture, or crack.
1: Fracture.
0: Hair that hangs over your forehead.
1: Fringe.
0: A defect or imperfection.
1: Pass.
0: Bubbles that form on the surface of a liquid.
1: Boom.
0: Short burst of light produced by a camera.
1: Flash.
0: This is added to soil to make it better for growing plants.
1: Pass.
0: A group of sheep herded together.
1: Flock.
0: Thick low-lying cloud reducing visibility.
1: Fog.
0: Distance measured in horse racing, Chris.
1: Furlong
0: is right. Oh, you missed a couple. Unfortunately, you missed a few there. No worries. We needed, let's see, fertilizer added to soil. Okay. Fertilizer. And we also needed, fault, a defect or imperfection. And you got the rest of them, I think. 1, 2, 3, 4, 5, 6, 7, 8. You got 9. So, Chris, of good news anyway. You got the day pass. You can go along for the whole day whenever you like at the Wellness and Spa at the Grace. That's not so bad.
1: Very good. Thank you so much.
0: Not at all. You're very welcome, Chris. And have a good evening in Supervalue. Hi to all the crew there.
1: I'll try.
0: Cheers, Chris. Thank you. Bye-bye. So, well done, Emma Maguire from Westport. Emma was on the radio with us yesterday. You have won the full annual membership. Have an amazing year and enjoy yourself at the Wellness and Spa, courtesy of the Grace in Westport.

0: People, open your hearts. Emma has just been on the text. She still doesn't believe that she has won. You have won, Emma. Congratulations. It's not a dream. Yes, you're 12 points yesterday. You probably didn't realise that afterwards. We double-checked your score and one of your answers that you gave was actually correct. So we upped your score yesterday evening to 12 points, which you missed. And you thought, there you were, sweating it all day, thinking that you might end up in a tiebreaker. So Emma, it's yours. It's not a dream. It's true. You've won the full year membership and enjoy it all. Have a great time. Don't forget, Porrick is back with Viv tomorrow morning.
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0: All-time classic Friday afternoon on Midwest Radio. The album was No Jacket Required. What a great song. Phil Collins. That's called Take Me Home. Let's give you a chance to go to the movies then this week.
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0: Great new releases out. Coyote versus Acme. Looks very, very interesting. I like the look of that one. The new Spider-Man, of course, has landed on the big screen. And brand new for this weekend, Spa Weekend. You've got One Night Only and Dog Stars. Some of the brand new releases and tons of kids' movies there as well. So we've got a pair of invites, thanks to Mayo Movie World, as always. Best of luck on this one. The song is from 2022. Limited enough on the old vocals here now this evening. See if you can identify the song, because we're going to play it very shortly. And you got to be quick. In quick with your message on the text or the WhatsApp. Can you identify the song with these lines? Getaway car for two young lovers. Over the hills and undercover. 087-900-4141. You need to text in or WhatsApp in just the song title. That'll do us nicely. And pop your name on it for the Midwest Radio Brain Buzz this evening. Getaway car for two young lovers. Over the hills and undercover.
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There's Anne Marie and that's Niall Horan together, their take on Everywhere. That's about it for me. That's my lot for today. I'm actually taking a couple of days off early next week and I'll be back with you, please God, on Wednesday. So it's Dennis in for Brendan next here on Midwest Friday evening's Live Drive. Tunes galore. And John Ryan with you this evening then, the best in Midwest country just after 6 o'clock. Have a lovely weekend. Look after yourselves. Take care if you're driving on the roads. How did you get on with the song then? Well, our winner, first of all, is George McGarry from Kilkelly. So you've won the invites, George. I think almost everybody got this one right. It was easy enough. It's going to wrap up the show for us. George Ezra. This is Green, Green Grass. Take care. Bye-bye.

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3: Good afternoon, I'm Stephen Grealis. The Phoenix Park and Cabra area in Dublin experienced around a month's worth of rainfall last night. The capital was under a status orange rain alert until 6 a.m. this morning. Roads around residential areas were flooded, but houses were unaffected. Green Party councillor for the area, Phelan Jose, says there was an incredible amount of rain.
4: Out from around 10 p.m. yesterday, clearing drains and stuff like that. Usually what happens when you get rain after a lot of dry weeks, all the dirt and all the debris that's on the road suddenly gets washed into the drains and it gets blocked immediately as soon as you get a big downpour. But even looking at areas where the drains weren't blocked, you know, there was water coming out of the drains. That's how much water there was.
3: Jury deliberations in the long-running inquest into the death of Belfast schoolboy Noah Donoghue are to resume next month. Proceedings were adjourned at the start of July after jurors deliberated for 24 hours over 3 days and were unable to reach a unanimous verdict. The 14-year-old was found dead in an underground water tunnel in North Belfast almost a week after going missing in June 2020. There's almost an 8% increase in the number of over 65s in employment compared to 2025. The total number of employees in Ireland rose by 2.1% in the 12 months to June. However, both the 15 to 19 year old and the 35 to 44 year old categories saw employee levels drop by 0.2%. And coming up, a future border poll must be made in line with the Good Friday Agreement.
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3: Any decision on a future border poll bus must be made in line with the Good Friday Agreement. That's according to the Enterprise Minister, Peter Burke. He was responding to the UK Prime Minister, Andy Burnham, who has ruled out a referendum on Irish unity. The agreement requires the Northern Ireland Secretary to call a vote where it appears likely there is a majority support for constitutional change. Minister Burke says the mechanism is already clearly established.
8: The Good Friday Agreement is very clear. It is the obligation of the British government under the terms of the Good Friday Agreement, the Northern Ireland Secretary, to make a recommendation to bring forward a border poll. That's absolutely very clear in the Good Friday Agreement.
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3: Now in business news, there will be a period of uncertainty as artificial intelligence penetrates the Irish economy and expands across companies, Minister for Enterprise, Trade and Employment Peter Burke has said. Minister Burke said there will be challenges as the Irish economy transitions, but that said government policy will bring back certainty and allow companies to grasp the opportunities of AI. He made the comments as a report found that more than €214 million was invested in Irish AI companies across a range of sectors in the first half of the year. Elsewhere, mortgage approvals reached their highest property levels in at least 15 years in July. Latest figures from Banking and Payments Federation Ireland show. The BPFI said first-time buyers continued to drive approvals, accounting for over half of the 6,253 mortgages approved during the month. The total number of approvals was 14.4% higher than July of 2025. Those remortgaging and switching made up one-fifth of all approvals, which was a 71.6% rise on last year. In terms of value, mortgage approvals in July surpassed €2 billion, which was up 15% on last year. The Irish index of Irish shares currently stands at €14,233, up 42 points. Elsewhere on the currency market, €1 will get you $1.16, while it will also fetch you 86 pence sterling.
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1: A mix of sunny spells and isolated showers. Some may be heavy with isolated thunderstorms and highs of 19 to 23 degrees in a light to moderate west and northwest wind. It'll become wet tonight as showery rain spreads across the region from the south. It'll be heavy at times and may cause localised flooding. Isolated thunderstorms are also possible and lows of 11 to 15 degrees in light variable winds. Tomorrow morning will start cloudy and wet with widespread rain. Heavy at times, the rain will gradually clear eastwards through the morning and early afternoon. Isolated showers then with some brighter spells following and high of 17 to 19 degrees with light to moderate north to northwest winds.
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Welcome in to the live drive. It's Dennis with you until 5:30. A lively little start. Olivia Dean kicking us off. Man I Need, that is Love Inc. You're a superstar. Text or WhatsApp as always, 087-900-4141. With thanks to The Perfect Pint in Times Square, bringing a taste of Ireland to the heart of New York with warm hospitality and the very best Irish crack as well. We'd love to hear from you. What are you up to this lovely sunny Friday as we approach the weekend?

Lola's theme here on Midwest Radio. That is from Shapeshifters. Electric Picnic returning to Stradbally in County Leash as well this weekend. Cahal and Margaret got in touch. They're one of 80,000 festival goers. Gets underway this evening, I think at about 6 o'clock. More than 800 performances across 50 stages for people to look forward to. Lewis Capaldi, Fontaine DC, taking headline slots on the main stage. Other acts appearing this year, Florence Road, Zara Larsson, Amble, the Mary Wallopers, Van Morrison, and the Saw Doctors. Oh, unsettled weather down there. They also, I was reading earlier, they have their own late night district, a forest stage mixing emerging and underground artists with Irish club culture. There's also a little place called the Hazelwood, a hidden area in the Stradbally Woods, which focuses on Irish language, culture, music and performance. Little Picnic returns this year as well for all the younger festival goers. Music, science, storytelling, crafts and workshops. And another area, which is a great initiative, it's called Cree, which offers a change of pace, combining music with yoga, meditation and other well-being activities. Some of the lineup in Cree this year, Donal Lunny, Eleanor McAvoy and Martin O'Connor as well. Another band on the main stage over the weekend. Here's Somber on the Live Drive. This is Homewrecker.

0: Homewrecker on Midwest Radio for your Friday evening. Lovely sunny Friday. The last weekend of summer, I'm told. I'd never have thought of it. Just let you know, Karaniski races, they're back this Sunday. Karaniski Beach, Lewsburg, the venue. Events include two local horse beach races, great family-friendly entertainment guaranteed as well. They'll have a licensed bar and bookies, food trucks as well. 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They return this Sunday. We're back in three.
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0: Playing that specially this evening for Martin and Noel, better known as Waggy and Ginger Construction. Taking the weekend off, taking advantage of a UK bank holiday. Yeah, it's a bank holiday in the UK this weekend. That means the lads won't be back to work until Tuesday. Back to 1989 for that one. Black Box, that is Ride On Time. Big hit from the summer of 1989. Now, just to let you know as well, ICA Moygowna, they're holding a community quiz night tonight. It's in the Moygowna Community Centre. 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

0: 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Pádraig Corcan is back on the airwaves this weekend.
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0: Yeah, autumn just around the corner kicks off next Tuesday. Lorraine got in touch. Best of luck to Tullahan Bay Rowing Club. They will host their first ever coastal rowing regatta on Dahoma Beach this Saturday morning. Races begin at 9:30. It's a huge day for the parish, so if you're in the area, Dahoma and Tullahan Bay Rowing Club, the best of luck with that tomorrow. Back to 1976 we go for our all-time classic. It's ABBA.
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0: topping the charts 50 years ago today, 1976 the year. Obviously, that's ABBA, Dancing Queen, on Friday's Live Drive. Celia got in touch, wants to wish her beautiful sister and fabulous brother-in-law, Martina and John Cafferkey, a very happy 45th wedding anniversary today. She loves you lots. She was your chief bridesmaid as well, she says. John and Owen in Telford in the UK are with us as well. Good to have you on board, lads. And also have to go to wish tomorrow, a big wedding tomorrow. Loads of people praying for a fine day tomorrow. Lorcan and Claire, they're getting married tomorrow in Le Canvey Church. Hope you have a fine day and the best of luck to you. We're back in three.
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3: Well, tha rawa ela gut. They thought on Shomra Shin a lig in Erkias Le McLean. Toss it around Ian on McLean a Erenditche. So create a relica on T Riv Ray, because they toss use like Heravila Euro Dega Hill of Sarah Cohen. Riven a Grisha and Shomra Shin, then Chagval Leshan Galosh to Old Tulanish, Contilla Olisha Oil, or Realtas Naharan. Tanatiza Cassis, Illa Airfall, Air Revenue.ie.
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14: This Sunday morning from 9, welcome to my world. Tommy Maron is in conversation with Charlestown's Kitty Walsh, who spent over 40 years running Walsh's Pub in Charlestown. Born in 1930, Kitty recalls the highs and lows of life, from heading to America to living here in Ireland.
15: I've never regretted having gone. We went away to the American Express and we did checks. We went to Childs and we were waiting on people.
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0: Some of the reports coming into us this evening for your Friday evening. It's building on the Foxford Road into Ballina. Kevin Barry Street is busy there as well. Westport from the Castlebar side. Very heavy traffic on the way into Westport this evening. Castlebar seems to be doing okay so far. Seems to be moving well. No major delays to report. Sligo starting to get busy in the usual spots, and also traffic building on the way into Carrick and Shannon from the Sligo side. If you've any traffic delays or traffic info that you'd like to share, text or WhatsApp us 087 900 4141.
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Friday evening on Midwest Radio. It is the Live Drive with Dennis. Heard Porrick talking earlier about some great gigs over the years and listeners getting in touch with him. What was your favourite? My favourite this year, Christopher Cross, had to be when he was in the TF Royal in Castlebar. Speaking of gigs, best wishes to John and Mike. They are driving down to Ennis as we speak. They've got a gig in Lucas Bar, Ennis, this evening. If you're down there, check them out. Right, before we go to news update at the top of the hour, and Stephen, want to bring you a new song from a new band. Well, new, let's call it a duo, Hot and Freddy. They're from Los Angeles, and they will be in the Roisin Dove in Galway at the end of November and the Button Factory in Dublin. They've released a new single today. It's called Touch Touch, and I'm delighted to premiere it on Midwest Radio.

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14: Now 5 o'clock on Midwest Radio, time to take a look at the weather forecast. A mix of sunny spells and isolated showers. Some of those showers may be heavy with isolated thunderstorms, light to moderate west and northwest winds. Tonight will become wet as showery rain spreads across the region from the south. It'll be heavy at times, which may cause localised flooding. Isolated thunderstorms are also possible with lows of 11 to 15 degrees. Tomorrow Saturday will be cloudy and wet with widespread rain. Heavy at times, the rain will gradually clear eastwards through the morning and early afternoon with isolated showers and some brighter spells following. highs of 17 to 19 degrees with light to moderate north to northwest winds. Coming up then on Friday's evening edition, TDs vote in favour of extending fuel excise cuts until November. New passenger shelter confirmed for November. New passenger shelter confirmed from Inulla Junction. Funding granted to Castlebar Men's Shed through Forest na Gaeilge.

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0: 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They're getting married tomorrow in Kiltevna Church. Have a fantastic day. Let's take an inspiration tip.
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0: Another one of those tunes you mightn't have heard in a while. That's Robert Miles on the Live Drive. It's Fable. 087 900 41 41, the text to WhatsApp in association with Makin's Bar and Kitchen, just off Fifth Avenue. Celervi serving delicious food and the best Irish hospitality 7 days a week. Hi, Viz Martin is with us as well. Stay jamming is the message for you. History is going to be made tomorrow in Mayo. Here's Stephen with more.
1: History will be made this Saturday evening when Mayo FC play their first ever men's competitive game in the brand new third tier of Irish football in the FAI National League. They host St. Francis FC of Dublin in Umbro Park, where kickoff is at 5 p.m. Pat O'Sullivan will be joining me for extensive live commentary of the game. Our coverage is with thanks to the GVG Group, delivering projects and services across multiple sectors with strong roots in the west of Ireland. 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

0: 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Hi to Alicia this evening, enjoying the tunes. To Sophie and Nikki as well, well done on your Leaving Cert results and getting your college places. Yeah, well done to everybody. Hope everybody who got their Leaving Cert results got the college places that they were looking for as well.
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0: Not much change to report since we gave it to you at about a quarter to five. It's building on the Foxford Road into Ballina, Kevin Barry Street and Tone Street busy as well this evening. Into Westport, as always on a Friday evening from the Castlebar side, it's getting jammers. Castlebar doing okay so far, we're told, moving well with no major delays. Sligo is busy, the usual spot, Strandhill Road, very busy this Friday evening. And also in and around Carrick and Shannon, both directions, very busy this Friday evening. If you have any traffic information you'd like to share, you can text or WhatsApp us 087 900 4141.
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4: Well, tha rau a ella gut. They thought on Shomra Shinna Ligan Air Kia Sle McLean. Toss it around Ian on Mock Lane Erin Ditcher. So greet a real cut on T Riv Ray. A cause they toss Usla Keravila Euro Dega Hill of Sarah Cohen. Riven a Grisha and Shomra Shin. Then Chagval Leshan Galosh to Otulanish, Contilla Olisha Oil. 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
0: 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Tonight, Colin Graham, Cramsey & Co. and All Folked Up. Tomorrow night's lineup, Olivia Douglas and Derek Ryan, should be brilliant. And Sunday, it all finishes up in Murphy's Hotel. Claudia Buckley and David James on stage. 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Getting ahead of myself here. And also, just before we finish, just to remind you, tonight, community quiz in Moygowna. ICA Moygowna are holding quiz night tonight in aid of Mayo Hospice and ICA Moygowna. Do get in touch with them. Get there. Doors open at 7:30. Quiz underway at 8. Table of 4 for 40 euro. Everybody's welcome. Have a great night. Have a great weekend. From me, Dennis, take care. Playing us out, here's Rick Astley.

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10: TDs vote in favour of extending fuel excise cuts until November. New passenger shelter confirmed for Manulla Junction. Funding granted to Castlebar Men's Shed through Fóras na Gaeilge. New scheme launched for safe disposal of unused medicines. While in sport, racing returns to the beaches of Lewisburg this Sunday with the Karolinski Races. We'll have all these stories and more coming up after Friday evening's death and funeral notices. The death has occurred of Seamus Kane, Glenhest, Newport, peacefully after a short illness. Reposing at his residence this evening. Removal from his residence tomorrow to St. Joseph's Church, Glenhest, for funeral mass at 2:30, followed by burial in Anna Cemetery. Mary Doherty, Neo O'Neill. Clareview, the Key Westport, Inch Island, County Donegal, and formerly of Enniscrone, County Sligo, unexpectedly. Funeral Mass tomorrow morning at 11 o'clock, followed by burial in Our Lady of Lourdes Cemetery, Inch Island. Maureen Fitzsimons, Ní Joyce, Clogher Westport, and formerly of the Curragh Castle Bar, reposing in Navan's Funeral Home Westport this evening, with removal at 6:30 to St Mary's Church Westport. Funeral Mass tomorrow morning at 11 o'clock, followed by burial in Kilmaclasser Cemetery. Joseph Joe Ford, Carrow Carden, Enniscrone, County Sligo, unexpectedly. Reposing at McGowan's Funeral Home, Ballina, on Sunday evening from 5 o'clock, with removal at 6:30 to the Church of Our Lady Assumed into Heaven, Enniscrone, arriving at 7. Requiem Mass on Monday morning at 11 o'clock, followed by burial in St Patrick's Cemetery, Kilglass. House private, please. Frank Gallagher, Towna, Ballacoric, Ballina, and formerly of Barnet, London, peacefully at St John's Hospital, Castlebar. Funeral arrangements will be announced later. Maud Gallagher, Ballinascally, Dugort, Ackle, peacefully at St Finan's Nursing Home, Ackle Sound, in her 97th year. Reposing at Lavelle's Funeral Home, Cashel, on Sunday evening from 5 o'clock until 7, followed by removal to the Church of Our Lady of the Assumption, Ducanella. Requiem Mass on Monday morning at 11 o'clock, with burial afterwards in Schliebmore Cemetery. Michael Mick O'Heenahan, Karen Tubber, Kilcairn, Ballinasloe, County Galway, suddenly at his residence. Reposing at Kilcairn Community Centre on Sunday evening from 6 o'clock until 8. Funeral Mass in St Joseph's Church, Kilcairn, on Monday at 12 noon, with burial afterwards in Kilcairn Cemetery. Alan Kane, Carrow, Williamstown and Islington, London. Reposing at W.G. Miller Funeral Directors, Essex Road, Islington, on Thursday morning, September 10th, from 10 o'clock, followed by Mass in St John's the Evangelist Roman Catholic Church, Duncan Terrace, Islington, at 12 noon. Cremation afterwards in Islington Crematorium, High Road, East Finchley. John Neesvey, Carol Kerber at Imas Ballina, peacefully in the Black Rocks Nursing Home, Foxford. Reposing in Clark's Funeral Home, Foxford, this evening from 5:30, with removal at 7 to the Church of the Immaculate Conception and St Joseph at Imas, arriving at 7:30. Funeral Mass tomorrow at 12:30, with the funeral proceeding to Bonnie Finglas Cemetery. Patrick McKenna, Peter Johnny, Murnane House, Derry Leabeg, Emily Vale, County Monaghan, peacefully at his home. Remains will repose at his home until removal on Sunday morning, to arrive at the Church of the Sacred Heart, Carrick Row, for funeral mass at 9:30. Burial afterwards in the adjoining cemetery. Brendan McLaughlin, Sandhill, Tiernair, Newport, peacefully at University Hospital Galway, aged 91 years. Reposing in Tiernair Hall this evening until 8 o'clock. Removal from his residence on Sunday morning to arrive at St Brenda's Church, Tiernair, for funeral mass at 11:30. Burial afterwards in Killeen Cemetery. House private, please. Jonathan Mayrock, Massbrook Upper, Buffinon, Ballina, suddenly at Galway University Hospital. Reposing at Leonard's Funeral Home, Lahardon, on Sunday evening from 5 o'clock until 8. Funeral Mass on Monday in St Mary's Church, Buffinon, at 12 noon, with burial afterwards in the adjoining cemetery. House strictly private, please. And Maureen Mulligan, Ní Burke, Sligo Road and the Square, Ballahadreen, and formerly of the Domain Loughlin, County Roscommon, peacefully at St Vincent's Private Hospital, Dublin. Reposing in the Sharkey Funeral Home, Ballahadreen, this evening until 7:30. Removal from the funeral home tomorrow at 1:30 to St Nathie's Cathedral, Ballahadreen, arriving for Mass of the Resurrection at 2 o'clock, followed by burial in Kilcolman Cemetery. Sean O'Connella, Termakija and Prospect Hill, Galway, at the Mayo Hospice. Reposing at Halla, Termakija, this evening from 6 o'clock until 7:30. Funeral Mass tomorrow morning at 11 in St Mary's Church, Termakija. Cremation will take place afterwards. And that concludes this evening's funeral notices. Midwest Radio extends sympathy to the family and friends of the deceased. May the souls of the departed rest in peace. All funeral arrangements are available to view on midwestradio.ie, where you can also leave a message of condolence.

0: And with the time at 24 minutes to 6 o'clock, you're very welcome along to Friday's Evening Edition. This afternoon's emergency Dáil sitting has been told no government can completely insulate their country from a global energy shock. TDs voted 104 votes to 49 in favour of extending the current temporary fuel excise cuts until November. The extension is set to cost €407 million and will be fully phased out by February. Taoiseach Simon Harris says the government wants to speed up the move away from fossil fuels.
1: No government can indefinitely use the tax system to cancel movements in international commodity markets. To suggest so is dishonest politics. There's a much bigger issue here. We should not simply ask how we cushion Ireland from this particular energy shock. We should ask how we make Ireland less vulnerable for the next one. Because this is now the second major fossil fuel shock Ireland has experienced in the space of half a decade.
0: €328 million has been raised this year in estimated VAT receipts on petrol and diesel, according to newly released figures. The data covers January to May 2026 and was released to Aonthu TD for Mayo Paul Lawless following a parliamentary question. He was also provided with figures regarding carbon taxes, which showed that €1.176 billion was collected in carbon taxes in 2025, while €340.4 million has been collected in carbon tax up to March of this year. He says that judging by this figure, receipts from carbon taxes this year will rise significantly. Deputy Lawless has been speaking with Midwest Radio's Scott Stevens.
2: We want to see an entire reform of the taxation system on fuel. The government is taking in 50% of all of the cost of fuel is actually on government taxation. That's the government is essentially taking in more than what it takes for the exploration, for the drilling, for the shipping to refineries, for the fuel to be refined, transported to Ireland, storing that fuel, and obviously distributing it across the forecourts. And it's an excessively high level of taxation for ordinary families and businesses, and it is driving the cost of inflation across Ireland. So many families are struggling, and so many families cannot afford an EV to get to work. And I've been doing quite a lot of research into the figures in relation to fuel taxation in Ireland. And it must be said that the government's messaging is incredibly misleading in relation to the fuel package. The fuel package that was announced by government following the fuel campaign back in March and April. Much of that package, the €700 million package, actually consisted of hypothetical future tax revenue. For example, revenue that was actually suspended. So for example, the carbon tax at the time was suspended, and the package that the government announced was actually included that foregone revenue, for example. And I was in the Dáil. I was in the Dáil when the Taoiseach made the statement that the government is spending more money helping people than they are taking in terms of fuel taxation. And this is categorically untrue. And for example, in relation to VAT, figures released to me under parliamentary question show that the government is actually set to take in €1.6 billion in VAT on fuel and energy this year. That's the highest ever, and it is in the region of €250 million more than last year. When we look at carbon tax, the projection for carbon tax for 2026 is €1.3 billion, which is again the highest than we've ever seen. It's the highest on record since carbon tax began. And that figure represents an increase of €160 million from the previous year of 2025. And then if you look at, for example, the farmer and contractor fund, the €200 fund, the package that was announced for farmers and contractors, €150 million of that is actually unspent, and largely unspent as a result of tight regulation, paperwork, and in many ways, it was made intentionally difficult. Many, many farmers who attended my clinics subsequent to the announcement were unable to avail of the scheme entirely. So, look, The government has a package, has about half a billion euros to play with. Between the unspent farmers fund, the excess carbon tax, and indeed the excess VAT this year as well.
3: And on that point about the VAT, Deputy, if I could just interrupt you there. In the response, it says, as the Deputy will be aware, schemes such as the VAT deduction scheme, the double income tax relief scheme and the diesel rebate scheme mean that a significant portion of revenue raised from taxation of fuels is repaid to economic operators who are availing of these schemes. So those figures for VAT intake, they're not taking into account any of that. Indeed, the intake could be a lot lower than is shown in these figures.
2: Well, the vast majority of families and commuters and people getting to work cannot avail of any VAT rebate scheme. And the point here...
3: But it does take a significant chunk out of the VAT income.
2: Indeed, but the point here is that there is an excessively high level of taxation on fuel. And the government are being misleading in the sense that they're not being clear with the people in relation to, as the price of oil has increased exponentially, so too has the VAT. The farmer fund, the contractor fund, largely unspent. Carbon tax is actually going to increase this year. So all of these factors are important, and they're important that the government are honest with people.
0: Into Deputy for Mayo, Paul Lawless. Tougher prison sentences for motorists caught driving the wrong way are being considered by the government. It follows a number of serious incidents, including the M9 crash earlier this month, which claimed the lives of five teenagers and left four others seriously injured. There has been a 32% increase in reports of wrong-way driving on Irish motorways so far this year. Junior Transport Minister Sean Canny met with Gardaí and representatives from the Road Safety Authority today to discuss the issue. He says longer prison sentences are among a number of measures now being considered to tackle dangerous wrong-way driving.
4: Justice is something that will be talked about with our officials next week and with the Attorney General. So there's no point in saying what it will be like, but I think it's important that the sentences are longer in jail, and that there is also, I suppose, an attitude that we will not tolerate this type of behaviour.
0: A new scheme allowing people to safely dispose of unused and expired medicines has been launched. The free service will allow members of the public to return unwanted medicines to pharmacies across the country for safe disposal. Health Minister Jennifer Carroll McNeill says pharmacists are well placed to accept the medicines given their accessibility and experience in handling and disposing of medication safely. She says the scheme will also help to reduce risks associated with unused or out-of-date medicines. A new passenger shelter at Manulla Junction is set to be in place by November, according to Ballina-based Fine Gael Senator Mark Duffy. The Senator says the development follows ongoing campaigning and engagement through the Joint Oireachtas Transport Committee. Senator Duffy says he has received regular representations from rail passengers who have been affected by the lack of shelter at the busy Mayo railway station. He has welcomed what he describes as constructive engagement from Irish Rail and its Chief Executive, Mary Considine, on the issue. He's been giving me more details.
5: That's right, Stephen. Since I've joined the Oireachtas last year, I'm a member of the Transport Committee. And it's one of the issues that I've pushed with Irish Rail, and they've a new CEO, Mary Considine, who has taken up the role within the last 12 months. And I've raised it with her for the need for a shelter at Manulla Junction. It's something that I've raised over the years through Mayo County Council and more recently in the Joint Oireachtas Committee for Transport. And thankfully, through that advocacy and campaigning, they have listened, they are responding, and they've confirmed to me today that the bus shelter will be in place, the shelter rather will be in place for November of this year, ahead of the winter months. Many people have contacted me over the, like I've experienced it myself as a regular kind of user of the train, and many people have contacted me as well. Like when a train pulls up at the station at Manulla, regardless of whether the understanding that the next train won't leave without leaving anyone on the platform, but regardless of the weather conditions, people naturally just rush out because they don't want to be left behind when the doors close. They don't want to be caught in the train heading up to Castlebar when they need to get off and disembark at Manulla. So it means that people are sometimes left on the platform. They're getting soaked and they could have a long journey ahead, and it's a regular complaint that I've got, and it's something that I've worked on, and thankfully it's being listened to and being addressed.
0: So in relation to these works, when exactly are we expecting these to get underway?
5: So procurement has begun, is what I've been told, and I don't know how when works will begin, but I don't imagine that it would be a short time period for works to take place for the installation of it. I assume it will be just assembled on site and made off site. So they've committed to me that it will be in place by November. So look, it's a positive contribution. Like you've mentioned, it's something that should have been done a long time ago. I've used every opportunity that I have had to fight for it, and I'm glad that, and I'd like to thank Irish Rail for working with me on it and listening to their passengers and the people of Mayo.
0: Dimension wise, what we're looking at, will it be able to cater for 10 people, for 50 people, or anything along those lines?
5: Yeah, I haven't got those dimensions, but as soon as I have, I'll share them publicly, because it's important that it does cater for all passengers, because, you know, you have many instances where you have 20, 30 people standing at Manola, even more, 40 or 50, depending on the day and time. So I do hope that it is suitable for all passengers, and make sure that everyone is looked after on the platform and sheltered. So I hope that it will be suitable for that, and I'll share details of it. And if there are extensions or improvements, I'll be on the case at every opportunity with Irish Rail.
0: Mayo Fine Gael Senator Mark Duffy. Finally, Castlebar Men's Shed, the largest in Mayo, is celebrating today after being awarded a significant funding grant from Fóras na Gaeilge, the cross-border Irish language body. The funding comes under the new Take Part scheme. It will provide €2,000 to help the local shed embed the use of Irish language into everyday pastimes and activities, as well as projects and social gatherings. Castlebar's men's shed, located at the workspace near the ATU, is open 5 days a week, with new members to the shed always welcome.
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0: Now turning our attention to business news, there will be a period of uncertainty as artificial intelligence penetrates the Irish economy and expands across companies, Minister for Enterprise, Trade and Employment Peter Burke has said. Peter Burke said there will be challenges as the Irish economy transitions, but said that government policy will bring back certainty and allow companies to grasp the opportunities of AI. Elsewhere, mortgage approvals reached their highest monthly levels in at least 15 years in July, latest figures from Banking and Payments Federation Ireland show. BPFI said first-time buyers continue to drive approvals, accounting for over half of the 6,253 mortgages approved during the month. The total number of approvals was 14.4% higher than in July 2025. The Irish index of Irish shares currently stands at €14,208, up 16 points. Elsewhere on the currency market, €1 will get you $1.16, while it will also fetch you 86 pence sterling.
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0: Now it's time to take a look at some national and international stories. Independent Kerry TD Michael Healy-Ray believes last night's floods in Kerry are further evidence of climate change. The former Minister of State with special responsibility for forestry at the Department of Agriculture said it's something the people of Kerry are prepared for.
8: Obviously, something is happening, and anybody that would try to deny that is crazy. But, I mean, yes, we have to adapt. We have to get used to it if we are. And, I mean, there's an awful lot of advantages, remember, to having nice, warm summers as well.
0: Investigations are continuing following the discovery of a body of a woman in her 20s in Dublin on Tuesday. The body was removed from the scene of the public park in Kimmage, and a post-mortem has taken place. The results are not being released for operational reasons. A senior investigating officer has been appointed to lead the investigation, and an incident room has been established at Crumlin Garda Station. Finally, every household in the country is set to receive an emergency preparedness booklet. The National Be Emergency Ready campaign launched today, encouraging people across Ireland to equip themselves for emergencies and periods of disruption. Storms, blackouts, flooding and water outages are some of the situations households are being urged to prepare for. Green Party Senator Malcolm Noon says it's important that people are ready for different and difficult situations.
9: The information is important because it can help to prevent inundation in a household, and sometimes it doesn't matter if that inundation into a household is a couple of centimetres of water or whether it's a foot of water. If it comes in for an hour, if it comes in for several hours, it's going to do the same damage. And I think it's really important that there is a preparedness on a household by household basis, but also we do need to look at the bigger picture around nature-based solutions.
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0: Now a look at the weather forecast. A mix of sunny spells and isolated showers. Some of those may be heavy with isolated thunderstorms this evening in light to moderate west to northwest winds. It'll become wet tonight as showery rain spreads across the region from the south. That rain will be heavy at times and may cause localised flooding. Isolated thunderstorms again possible with lows of 11 to 15 degrees Celsius. Tomorrow will start cloudy and wet with widespread rain, heavy at times. It'll gradually clear eastwards through the morning and early afternoon with isolated showers becoming brighter later on with highs tomorrow of 17 to 19 degrees Celsius.
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0: Now, after a long wait, racing returns to the beaches of Lewisburg this Sunday. The Karaninski races get underway at 12:30. The races haven't run since 2019 and were originally revived in 2010 after lying dormant since the early 1980s. There will be an 8-race card taking place on the day alongside local horse and pony races. There will also be a number of family activities at the event. Entry is €10, free admission for children. And Shauna O'Malley, an organiser with the races, has been giving more details to Rowan Kelly.
11: So the last race that was run on Karaninski Beach was in 2019, just before COVID. So we're waiting a little while now to get it back and running. It didn't go our way last year. We were ready last year, but we're all set to go now for this year. And just before we ran them, just before that, they were revived in 2010 and they'd been dormant since the early 80s. So they've been a huge significance in the area, and like people come home like from all around the world and they talk about the Karaninski races and the horse they had or the horse their neighbour had or, you know, who they met, and, you know, their family were all there. And it's still the same today.
12: It's a very special kind of event, horse beach racing. Just tell us exactly what's lined up over the races on Sunday.
11: Great. So we have a full racing card on Sunday at Karaninski Beach. We've a mile long race. We've got an 8-race card. And so the way it works is the Midlands Horse and Pony come in, and this is what they do for a living. They travel around from beaches to beaches all over the country, and they will run 6 races with thoroughbreds. And then on the back of that, we're going to run 2 local races. Okay. And the local races are a bit competitive, and we've got a few kind of reoccurring runners now coming back. Their horses are getting a little bit older, but they're back again. They're hungry for the title. And then we have a few newbies coming in. So we don't know exactly how it's going to run. So the first local race is going to be the pony race, and that's going to be the second or third race on the day. Now we're starting off at 12:30, so it'd be a good idea to get in early. So the pony race will be on the second or third race. And then we have a non-thoroughbred horse race, which will be a little bit later. But yeah, so the local races kind of attract a bit of attention as well.
12: And for anybody who's looking for information ahead of the event, if they're interested in attending, where can they find out more?
11: They can find out a little bit on Instagram or Facebook. Mostly Instagram and Facebook under Karaninski Races.
0: Thank you for that. Now, elsewhere, turning our attention to Gaelic games, and in just over half an hour's time, the Homeland Mayo Under-14 A Football Championship final takes place over in McHale Park. It's Ardnery Sarsfield against Ballintubber. Throw-in is at 6:30. The B final takes place on Sunday morning. Ball against Westport is from 10 a.m. And the C final also takes place Sunday afternoon. Crossmolina Deal Rovers against Ballahadreen from 1:30. The under 14 D final then is tomorrow, Saturday afternoon. Eilinnadi and Termacady meet from 1:30. And the E final takes place tomorrow morning at 10:00. St Gerard's against Shrew Glencarrob. The F final is tomorrow afternoon at 3:15 as Claremorris B. They meet Charlestown B. And tomorrow also sees the under 14 G final as Brafey B. They go up against Ball B.
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0: And that concludes Friday's evening news and sport from myself and all of the news team. 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
20: This Sunday morning from 9, welcome to my world. Tommy Maron is in conversation with Charlestown's Kitty Walsh, who spent over 40 years running Walsh's Pub in Charlestown. Born in 1930, Kitty recalls the highs and lows of life from heading to America to living here in Ireland.
21: I've never regretted having gone. We went away to the American Express and we did checks. We went to Childs and we were waiting on people.
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1: Anniversary Masses. Katrina Clancy, Ní McHale. Rathball, Knockinillon, Ballina. 8th Anniversary Mass will be celebrated in the Church of the Holy Rosary, Cluniel, tomorrow evening at 7 o'clock. Anne Cosgrove, Fortland, Eastkey, County Sligo. 1st Anniversary Mass in St. James' Church.

0: at 7:30. Tommy Mannion, Holly Hill, Castlebar. Second anniversary mass in St. Patrick's Church, Ballyhane, Castlebar, on Saturday evening at 7:30. Pat Moran, Belcarra. Third anniversary mass in St. Anne's Church, Belcarra, this evening at 7:30. Also remembering his wife, Mary. Stephen O'Donnell, St. Patrick's Terrace, Killala Road, Ballina. Third anniversary mass in St. Muiredach's Cathedral, Ballina, tomorrow evening at 6:30. And James O'Neill Geraghty, Craigan Kalasser, Swinford. First anniversary mass in All Saints Church, Kalasser, tomorrow evening at 7:00. Also remembering his uncle, Willie O'Neill.
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It's John Ryan checking in until 9 o'clock tonight here on Midwest Radio. Nice to have your company. We've got some great country music. And as always, any particular tunes you would like to hear, let me know. 087-940-141 is our text and WhatsApp in association with Megan's Bar and Kitchen, just off Fifth Avenue in New York City, serving delicious food and the best Irish hospitality 7 days a week. Patsy's with us as well, taking your calls, 0818 3055, and you can send us an email as well, studio@midwestradio.ie. Let's give you a country medley from Mike Denver.

Alan Jackson, nice version of Charlie Pride's Kiss an Angel. Good morning on Friday evenings. Nice and easy here on Midwest Radio. Nice to have you along. We've got lots of great music between now and 9 o'clock tonight. And all your requests and dedications as well. Eddie Carey has requested, you can't take it with you. Coming in on our WhatsApp. And a listener is looking for one Saw Doctors ticket for next weekend in Castlebar. If you can help out, give us a call. 0818 3055. Here's Jimmy Buckley. Little memory from Jimmy called Little by Little.

0: Jimmy Buckley on Midwest Radio's Nice and Easy, little tune called Little by Little. Mace time, just gone 6:15.
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0: Brooks and Dunn, nothing about you here on Midwest Radio. Friday evening's nice and easy. Could you please wish Thomas Cannon in Karaniski a very happy birthday to you, Thomas. And please play The Deep Blue Sea by Noel Glynn for Pete and Ballina. And a big hello to Paul Gibbons in Clamorris. A big hello to you, Paul. And a song of your choice is on the end of that text. So we'll do all that after these.
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Country Mile, Lisa McHugh here on Midwest Radio. Friday evening, nice and easy. Another weekend upon us, and hopefully it's going to be a good weekend for everyone. You can reach us on 087-940-141. Patsy with us as well, 0818-3055. Any tunes you want to hear, let me know. We'll do our very best to get them on for you. Johnny Brady, here he is with Independent Trucker.

0: Stuart Boyles and a little bit of Love It, Nothing Like It on a Friday evening. Oliver Kelleher time, almost 20 to 7.
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6: 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Nura tátu ag tí a cowl, fech fwi gho i gúni gavekatu an wil glúsh rohar ag tacht. Fech yesh, fech clé, agus an sin fech yesh a rís.
8: Ní vian take a though on Cecil. Fech fwi gho i gúni gavekatu an wil glúsh rohar ag tacht ag tí a cowl. Tachtarach don údaros am hovaltocht wóite. Fech RSA.ie.
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9: John Ryan.

Heather Miles, little tune called Love in the Bottle here on Midwest Radio. It's nice and easy for this Friday evening. It's 7 minutes away from 7 o'clock. We've got news away at the top of the hour. And we're going closer there with Nathan Carter. Nice tune from Nathan. Little tune called This Song's For You.

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11: 7 o'clock. Good evening. I'm Ruth O'Connell.
10: The government's faced criticism and been accused of lurching from crisis to crisis during an emergency sitting of the Dáil. A proposal to delay the reintroduction of excise duty on petrol and diesel was approved by 104 votes to 49 this afternoon. Opposition parties called for more to be spent to move away from fossil fuels and called for October's budget to address the transition. Social Democrats TD Keane O'Callaghan said the extension will not address the root cause of the crisis.
11: Government minister was on the airwaves last week stating that supports will stay in place until there is some levelling out and a return to normality. What if that does not come? Is this government seriously waiting for Donald Trump to come to his senses, suggesting that Trump, when he gets a drubbing in the midterm elections, will have some sort of road to Damascus conversion? Is complete fantasy. This is Alice in Wonderland stuff.
10: Taoiseach Simon Harris says the government has spent over €1.3 billion in supports arising out of the conflict in the Middle East.
12: Good climate policy is also good economic policy. And that's why government will continue to support households and business make the transition. We need to make it easier and more affordable for households. We need to continue the rollout of home energy upgrades and retrofitting. We need to support people who want to move to electric vehicles and ensure the charging infrastructure keeps pace. We need to, as we are, invest in our electricity grid.
10: Around 2,000 people are now unaccounted for in the flash floods that have hit Nepal and neighbouring Tibet. They include two Irish nationals. More than 560 people are confirmed to have died. Officials in Nepal have warned of increased flooding taking place once more. The junior transport minister says there's no evidence linking the rise in wrong-way driving to drug driving. There's been a 32% increase in wrong-way driving incidents on motorways so far this year. Meanwhile, detections of both cocaine and cannabis among motorists suspected of driving under the influence rose by 27% last year. Minister Sean Canny, who met Gardaí and representatives from the Road Safety Authority today, says there's nothing to suggest the two trends are connected.
13: The legislation or the proposals coming from Justice is something that will be talked about with our officials next week and with the Attorney General. So there's no point in saying what it will be like, but I think it's important that the sentences are longer in jail and that there is also, I suppose, an attitude that we will not tolerate this type of behaviour.
10: Investigations are continuing following the discovery of the body of a woman in her 20s in Dublin on Tuesday.

0: There's an awful lot of advantages. Remember to having nice warm summers as well.
1: The action is underway at Electric Picnic. Jade opened up the festival on the main stage after a slight delay due to earlier rain. Speaking beforehand, she said that she's very excited for the Irish crowd.
2: I'm so gagged to get this gig. I love Electric Picnic. I love performing in Ireland. The crowd's always insane. So yeah, I've been really looking forward to this one for a long time. But the best crowd, honestly, like, and I don't say that lightly, like, the Irish crowd is probably in my top three crowds of anywhere in the world.
1: And that's your news update at 4 minutes past seven.
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4: Now, becoming wet and showery rain spreading across the region from the south tonight. The rain will be heavy at times and may cause localised flooding. Overnight temperatures 11 to 15 degrees. Tomorrow, Saturday morning, is going to start cloudy and wet with widespread rain, heavy at times. It's going to gradually clear eastwards throughout the morning and early afternoon with isolated showers and some brighter spells following in for the afternoon. Tomorrow's temperatures 17 to 19.
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Mo Bandy, Bandy the Rodeo Clown, and Vince Gill before that, kicking off hour number two. And Don't Let Our Love Start Slipping Away here on Midwest Radio. Friday evening's nice and easy with John Ryan till 9 o'clock tonight. 087-940-141. That's our text and WhatsApp, with thanks to all the crew at the Perfect Pint Public House in Times Square, bringing a taste of Ireland to the heart of New York with warm hospitality and the very best Irish crack there as well. Listener texting us in on WhatsApp wondering about tickets that were won on Midwest yesterday. If you want to give Patsy a call, listeners, Patsy will sort out that little problem for you. And a shout out to my mum for being the best. We are finally back in Ireland, and Danny Boy has requested that, coming in from Danny and Tim, the loving dog. So thank you for that on 087-940-141. Patsy with us as well on 0818-3055. This is Florida Georgia Line right now on Midwest. Little tune called Simple.

0: Nice country memory for you on Friday's Nice and Easy here on Midwest Radio. 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

Olivia Douglas, her latest offering on Nice and Easy here on Midwest, called The Boys Are Back in Town. 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You can't take it with you when you go.

0: Friday is nice and easy here on Midwest Radio. John Ryan till 9 o'clock. That's Scotty McCreary. Nice tune from Scotty called Five More Minutes. 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

0: Some time ago, I was sipping on some coffee and having some ham and biscuits when a motion caught my eye through the truck stop window. It was a little lost puppy, half-starved and shaking from fear. Well, I just had to make friends with him. So I picked him up and put him in the cab. And buddy, he took to that truck like he was born there. Well, I named him Little Joe. And as I watched him sleep on the seat beside me, that's when I knew the Little Joe would be with me for a long, long time. Well, a few months later, I was talking to my old friend Teddy Bear on the old CB and not paying much attention to my back door. Now, Little Joe started barking up a storm. I looked up and I saw a Smokey in the mirror, and I slowed my rig down just in time. But you know something? Teddy Bear heard Little Joe barking, and he said, "Hey, Big Red, let me talk to your partner." And I said, "You got it, good buddy. How's the old Smokey situation, Little Joe?" And Little Joe said, "Gruff." Aw, that just tore him up. And the next 200 miles just flew by, 'cause everybody on that CB wanted to talk to Little Joe. Well, one night we were headed through the Smokies in East Tennessee, and Little Joe started acting real nervous. I heard the sounds of lightning on the old CB, and suddenly we were in the worst storm that I'd ever seen. All at once, I saw headlights coming straight at my rig. Someone was blinded in the rain, so I swerved fast and just barely missed a camper full of kids. But the shoulder gave way, and we crashed over the side of the mountain. And when I woke up, my truck was on fire, and I couldn't move. But somehow, Little Joe grabbed me by the collar and pulled me away from that burning rig. Well, I was in the hospital the next time I woke up, and the doctor was there to break the bad news. The accident had taken my sight. Oh, God, now I can't even drive. And that's when I realized how helpless Teddy Bear must have felt before the miracle happened that made him walk again. And then I thought, well, now, where's Little Joe? No, ain't nobody said anything about Little Joe. I was so sad, because I figured Little Joe had given his life to save me. Well, my brother asked me to come live with him, and when he opened the door to my new room, I heard an old CB just a-blaring away. Well, I couldn't wait to grab that mic, and the first voice I heard was my old buddy Teddy Bear, ratchet jawing in the distance. So I broke for him, and he came right back to me. Why, it was almost like old times again. Teddy Bear was a-yakking away, unloading all the latest news on me and getting louder and louder. But all of a sudden, the sound of an engine seemed to drown Teddy Bear out. And I said, "Hey, what's going on?" Teddy Bear said, "Open your front door, good buddy. I'm just outside." Lord, the roar of engine seemed to rock the house. And all around me, I could hear familiar voices and slamming doors. Oh, I couldn't hold back the tears. All my friends were there. And then I heard something I couldn't believe. Little Joe? That bark? Why, it had to be Little Joe. And no sooner than that, he was all over me. And I put my arms around my old partner, and the tears were streaming down my face. And then I felt something strange. Little Joe hadn't worn a collar before, and attached to the collar was a handle. A hush fell over my friends, and I realized, Lord, my new eyes were standing at my feet. Little Joe.
1: 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That's all about Little Joe. 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

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Friday evening's nice and easy. John Wright at 9 o'clock tonight. A song from Alan Jackson is requested for Michael and Leitrim. Played him in the last hour, Michael. Hope you heard that. We played a Charlie Pride song, actually, from Alan Jackson. Kiss an Angel, Good Morning. Could you please wish Monica and Francis a very happy wedding anniversary? Won't say how many years, but thanks and many happy memories of that wedding day that came in on our text. And enjoying the show, Mick Flavin, which we played already, May, in the last hour. And could you please play Deep Blue Sea by Noel Glynn for Pete in Ballina? I'll have a look for that one, Pete. And happy birthday to Paddy Bob Mon in Kilshima. It's coming in from your wife and all the family. And a big Tom song is requested. Dolly Parton song. We will, of course, we've got Dolly on the way in the next hour for John and Galway and all Dolly fans indeed. Sad news during the week. And a song from Robert Mazzell or Jack Kyo for a regular listener. Kissing Your Picture, we played Vince Gill a little earlier. And could you please play some Big Tom on the show? We will, of course, got Big Tom on the way. And we played Eddie Carey already. And hello to Oliver Timlin and Castlebar. If you could please play Clodagh Toher song, that's coming in from Jarlath. This is Martin Cuff.

0: Yeah, there you go. That is Martin Cuffa's latest offering on Midwest Radio. Nice tune indeed as well. Could you please play a song, The Same Old Love by Ricky Skaggs, for Jess and John Fleming, who spent the day painting the house. And to all the Flemings in Craigs and Glenamaddy, a nice lively song by Nathan Carter. We played Nathan Carter a little earlier, but we'll get some Ricky Skaggs on in the next hour. And could you please play Just Because I'm a Woman by Dolly Parton. We'll be playing some Dolly in the next hour.
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9: This Sunday morning from 9, welcome to my world. Tommy Maron is in conversation with Charlestown's Kitty Walsh, who spent over 40 years running Walsh's pub in Charlestown. Born in 1930, Kitty recalls the highs and lows of life, from heading to America to living here in Ireland.
10: 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We went away to the American Express and we did checks. 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
14: At 8 o'clock, good evening, I'm Ruth O'Connell. The government's been accused of lurching from crisis to crisis during an emergency sitting of the Dáil. A proposal to delay the reintroduction of excise duty on petrol and diesel was approved by 104 votes to 49 this afternoon. Opposition parties called for more to be spent to move away from fossil fuels and called for October's budget to address the transition. Social Democrats TD Keane O'Callaghan said the extension won't address the root cause of the crisis.
15: Government minister was on the airwaves last week stating that supports will stay in place until there is some levelling out and a return to normality. What if that does not come? Is this government seriously waiting for Donald Trump to come to his senses, suggesting that Trump, when he gets a drubbing in the midterm elections, will have some sort of road to Damascus conversion? Is complete fantasy. This is Alice in Wonderland stuff.
14: Taoiseach to Simon Harris says the government spent over 1.3 billion euro in supports arising out of the conflict in the Middle East.
16: Good climate policy is also good economic policy. And that's why government will continue to support households and business make the transition. We need to make it easier and more affordable for households. We need to continue the rollout of home energy upgrades and retrofitting. We need to support people who want to move to electric vehicles and ensure the charging infrastructure keeps pace. We need to, as we are, invest in our electricity grid.
14: Around 2,000 people are now unaccounted for in the flash floods that have hit Nepal and neighbouring Tibet. They include two Irish nationals. More than 560 people are confirmed to have died. Officials in Nepal have warned of increased flooding taking place once more. Kerry explorer Mike O'Shea says the international aid response is going to be very difficult. The Dingle-based adventurer has been to the area on several occasions, including leading groups into Everest base camp.
17: I think the big thing with Nepal really is it's a very, very poor country. I don't think people realise how poor it is. I mean, they don't have the infrastructure, they don't have the medical setups, they don't have the rescue teams, they don't have anything. But the vast majority will be locals trying to help locals. A horrible scenario, because there's obviously thousands and thousands of people are buried in the mud there. Like, there's obviously body recovery at this stage for a lot of that. The biggest part for them is going to be trying to get international aid or get international people to come in and try and help. And you know, you've got so many people now that have lost their homes, lost their houses. Yeah, I think there's going to be a lot of pressure on from international aid agencies to try and get in there and offer as much help as they can.
14: Investigations are continuing following the discovery of the body of a woman in her 20s in Dublin on Tuesday. It was found in the public park in Kimmage and a post-mortem's taken place. The results are not being released for operational reasons and an incident room's been established at Crumlin Garda Station. The junior transport minister says there's no evidence linking the rise in wrong-way driving to drug driving. There's been a 32% increase in wrong-way driving incidents on motorways here so far this year. Meanwhile, detections of both cocaine and cannabis among motorists suspected of driving under the influence rose by 27% last year. Minister Sean Canny, who met Gardaí and representatives from the Road Safety Authority today, says there's nothing to suggest the two trends are connected.
18: The legislation or the proposals coming from Justice is something that will be talked about with our officials next week and with the Attorney General. So there's no point in saying what it will be like, but I think it's important that we that

0: state.
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2: Now, becoming wet and showery rain spreading across the region later on tonight. The rain is going to be heavy at times, causing localised flooding, and isolated thunderstorms are possible as well. Overnight temperatures 11 or 15. Tomorrow, Saturday, it's going to be starting off cloudy and wet with widespread rain, heavy at times. The rain will gradually clear eastwards throughout the morning and early afternoon. Isolated showers and some brighter spells following in, and temperatures tomorrow 17 to 19 degrees.
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Tim McGraw, Just to See a Smile here on Midwest Radio. And before that, kicking off the third hour of Friday Night's Nice and Easy, the late Dolly Parton, of course, passed away during the week at the age of 80 with cancer problems. And she'd be sadly missed in the music business, I can tell you that. Now, we've got the very best of your favourite Irish and American country, as always, right here on Midwest Radio, 087-940-141. That's our text and WhatsApp, with thanks to all the good people at Paramount in Rockland County. I'm talking about Riley's Public House. A warm Irish welcome will always await you there, and good times and great crack over there at Riley's Public House. And as always, you can reach us 087-940-141, and we're more than delighted to play all your musical requests and otherwise indeed as well. Here's John Hogan, Heartbreak Hill.

0: John Hogan on Midwest Radio on Heartbreak Hill on this Friday evening. It's nice and easy until 9 o'clock tonight. And could you please play A Fast Car by Luke Combs coming in on our WhatsApp? We'll do our very best on that. Mace time, 17 minutes past 8.
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Daryl Singletary and an Amen Kind of Love here on Friday evenings, Nice and Easy. Please play a tune for Noreen, Dave, Danny and grandson Riley in the car for the weekend away. So enjoy that and stay safe. Have a wonderful weekend. And Amen just text in one of my favourite George Strait songs. Ah yes, the old troubadour, you can't beat it. If you're on your way to Declan Nerney tonight in Claremorris, we'll play this one for you. Great freshener Charlie Pride's The Same Eyes That Always Drove Me Crazy.

0: 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Two great guitar players indeed as well. And that is called the Poor Boy Blues. Let's give you a broadband tech tip.
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Brothers Osborne and a little tune called Straight Line here on Midwest Radio's Nice and Easy. Now, a listener is looking at, or is wondering rather, about an ESB power outage in the Clare Galway area, in the Lydycan Clare Galway area. 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Hello to you, Pádraig. Thanks for the compliments indeed as well. Of course, the Tubbercurry Music Festival is getting underway tonight. Three great nights of some great, great country music. And Sunday night, looking forward to Claudia Buckley and indeed David James as well. That's going to be a cracking night. And here she is with This Is The Life.

Claudia Buckley, you can see her in Tubbercurry at the Music Festival on Sunday night with David James. All Folked Up will be there later on tonight. Tomorrow night, Olivia Douglas and Derek Ryan. It's a festival a lot of people are looking forward to. That's where we've got to leave it for this Friday evening here on Nice and Easy. Hope you enjoyed the show. I'll be back on your radio tomorrow, please God, for Country Classics. Hope you can join me for that from 10 o'clock tomorrow morning. We leave you with this man, David James, going for the one. Well, it's

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7: At 9 o'clock, good evening, I'm Ruth O'Connell. The government's been accused of lurching from crisis to crisis during an emergency sitting of the Dáil. A proposal to delay the reintroduction of excise duty on petrol and diesel was approved by 104 votes to 49 this afternoon. Social Democrats TD Keane O'Callaghan said the extension won't address the root cause of the crisis.
8: Government minister was on the airwaves last week stating that supports will stay in place until there is some levelling out and a return to normality. What if that does not come? Is this government seriously waiting for Donald Trump to come to his senses, suggesting that Trump, when he gets a drubbing in the midterm elections, will have some sort of road to Damascus conversion? Is complete fantasy. This is Alice in Wonderland stuff.
7: Taoiseach Simon Harris says the government spent over €1.3 billion in supports arising out of the conflict in the Middle East.
9: Good climate policy is also good economic policy. And that's why government will continue to support households and business make the transition. We need to make it easier and more affordable for households. We need to continue the rollout of home energy upgrades and retrofitting. We need to support people who want to move to electric vehicles and ensure the charging infrastructure keeps pace. We need to, as we are, invest in our electricity grid.
7: Around 2,000 people are now unaccounted for in the flash floods that have hit Nepal and neighbouring Tibet, including two Irish nationals. More than 560 people are confirmed to have died. Kerry explorer Mike O'Shea says the international aid response is going to be very difficult. The Dingle-based adventurer has been to the area on several occasions, including leading groups into Everest base camp.
10: I think the big thing with Nepal really is it's a very, very poor country. I don't think people realise how poor it is. I mean, they don't have the infrastructure, they don't have the medical setups, they don't have the rescue teams, they don't have anything. But the vast majority will be locals trying to help locals. A horrible scenario, because there's obviously thousands and thousands of people are buried in the mud there. Like, and there's obviously body recovery at this stage for a lot of that. The biggest part for them is going to be trying to get international aid or get international people to come in and try and help. And you know, you've got so many people now that have lost their homes, lost their houses. Yeah, I think there's going to be a lot of pressure on from international aid agencies to try and get in there and offer as much help as they can.
7: The junior transport minister says there's no evidence linking the rise in wrong-way driving to drug driving. There's been a 32% increase in wrong-way driving incidents on motorways so far this year. Meanwhile, detections of both cocaine and cannabis among motorists suspected of driving under the influence rose by 27% last year. Minister Sean Canny, who met Gardaí and representatives from the Road Safety Authority today, says there's nothing to suggest the two trends are connected.
11: The legislation or the proposals coming from Justice is something something that will be talked about with our officials next week and with the Attorney General. So there's no point in saying what it will be like, but I think it's important that we that the sentences are longer in jail, and that there is also, I suppose, an attitude that we will not tolerate this type of behaviour.
7: The 22-year-old man's been charged after a police vehicle was rammed by a car in Derry. It happened yesterday in the Rosnagiala Park area. The suspect, who's due to appear before the local magistrates' court tomorrow, has been charged with a number of alleged offences, including dangerous driving, attempted grievous bodily harm with intent, and possession of a Class A controlled drug. It's been a mixed day. It's been a day of mixed fortunes on the weather front for fans attending Electric Picnic. After a dry day, showers fell this evening with further rain expected in the early hours of tomorrow morning. But it hasn't dampened the spirits of these campers earlier, ahead of Lewis Capaldi taking this to the stage later tonight.
12: I don't know, I've just got to suck it up.
13: 3 more days. I will be grand.
12: Yeah, we will be fine.
13: We'll be fine.
12: Once I have a shower and maybe do something there.
14: We did wake up in a pool of water, but
13: at least the sun's
14: it's okay,
13: out.
14: Sun's out now. So we're praying it stays. Just be carefree.
15: Do have a raincoat, definitely.
14: Yeah. Don't just dress properly, I would say.
16: Where are you?
17: 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Yeah.
7: And that's your news update at 4 minutes past nine.
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0: Good evening and welcome to Friday's Farming Scene. Payments given to farmers under a number of schemes will see an increase from 70% to 75%. It's part of a plan to alleviate the effects of fodder shortages. The Department of Agriculture has said both the basic income support for sustainability and the complementary redistributive income support for sustainable schemes will see an increase, as well as the eco scheme. The Minister for Agriculture, Martin Hayden, said that rules around the Agri-Climate Rural Environmental Scheme will also see more flexibility and will now allow for the mowing of almost 26,000 hectares of land from now rather than from the 31st of August. He said on RTE that today's announcement will improve cash flow for farmers, especially those who are facing a challenging time. The minister said his department administers €1.6 billion worth of payments over the course of the next 4 months that farmers expect at a certain time for the different activities they're carrying out. He said that he can't do anything to undermine the scheduling of these or to delay in any way those payments. The changes come as some parts of the south and southeast are reporting severe shortages, with some areas seeing less than 10% of their normal grass growth rates. The National Fodder and Food Securities Committees met in Carlow to outline data on the situation to different farming bodies. In other news, the EU agri-food sector expanded its positive trade balance for the first 6 months of this year with a trade surplus of €23.9 billion. This is €1.4 billion higher than in the same period for 2025, according to figures released today by the European Commission. Cumulative exports for January to June of this year totaled €117 billion. This is down by 2% compared to last year, mainly due to declines in values of exports of cocoa products, pig meat and olive oil. Cumulative exports to Egypt increased by €278 million, which was up 28% year on year. Exports to Ukraine rose by €247 million, which was up 12%, and those to India by €174 million, up 26% on the same period.

last year. Trade with Gulf countries was impacted by the disruption to maritime routes through the Strait of Hormuz. This has led to exports to the UAE falling by 395 million or 25%. Amongst product categories, exports of spirits and liquors increased by 405 million euro, whilst exports of coffee, tea, cocoa and spices fell by 1.1 billion euro. Cumulative imports have reached 93.4 billion, which is down 3.6 billion year on year. Farmer leaders today have issued a unified call on the UK government to urgently ban Brazilian meat imports from next week. The Ulster Farmers Union, the National Farmers Union, NFU Scotland and NFU in the UK said that they were aligned with the EU decision to ban Brazilian beef and poultry exports from the 3rd of September. In May, it was confirmed that Brazil will no longer be allowed to export a range of animal products to the EU from next week. The move came after member states voted to exclude Brazil from an updated list of third world countries authorised to export food-producing animals and animal products to the EU. Farming leaders in the UK have warned Angela Eagle, the Secretary of State for Environment, Food and Rural Affairs, that a failure to act on Brazilian meat could put public health, farm businesses and public confidence in the UK food market at risk. And finally, 4 days of competition currently taking place on lands located close to the County Tyrone village of Stewartstown will determine the outcome of the 2026 Irish National Sheepdog Trials. The trialling year got underway in April, with the current season fast coming to a climax. A key outcome of the Stewartstown event will be the selection of the Irish team that will represent us in the 2026 international trials involving shepherds and their dogs from England, Scotland, Wales and Ireland. This event will take place later in September at the Cotswold Estate, owned by the Bamford family, owners of the renowned JCB business. Ireland has a long history of success in sheepdog trials, a point that was confirmed by Pat Murphy, the Irish National President of the International Sheepdog Society, today. And that's your farming news for this Friday evening from all of us. A very good evening.

Díga chugas fáilteach cad é an crack Brendan an show le shears na cortica August high saga the niche cad a bean or shoe lagum ga ihe jahina on show and radio a cav sul shear air on nook on sport.

Brian Adams on Shin Cloud number 9, Sosa Vlini Gesh, Mary Mackley Sagan, Mor Uktoron, Bertie Hearn, Mor Taoiseach, Agus Mary Harney, Mor Tánaiste, Agus on Rupa Show, Egari Gahana Water Fod, Snip Portugal. It's Backstreet Boys, here's Larger Than Life.

Mertune and Lee, two times our Midwest Radio. So, na clichy canish on vlinigesh eron malup galua, or gardus boira, kasuas on radio. Piece of five. Here's Keep On Movin'.

Sin Maloko ar Sears na Cortica, agus is even lum ciol daus a hulmen cantro ar an radio. 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Neil McGraw, Ken Panamatar on cancho, because it'll give away the year. It's binary finery in Midwest.

0: That's the smaller Midwest Nish, a cov Sewell, Erna Clay Canish, Kirkig Sinamoniuk, August Safel Homa, a Kurthus, Leshinamoniuk, Vishid Igwina, Kilkenig.
1: Forward to the young man with the green helmet. And he swung this one in beautifully and he's put it over the bar. Willie O'Connor swinging at this one, one handed, holding it up there for Pat O'Neill. Comes out towards Shawnee McGrath. Angle getting tighter the whole time. Umpires have a right good look at it. He's put it over the bar. He's got another one. It's all over. And Cork are the All-Ireland hurling champion.
2: Welcome back to Leaside, Lee McCarthy. We've missed you a lot.
0: So on Bua Egg Kirkig Sinamoniocht, Ocon Roushi Dobbleta on Rod Kane Ayen of Safel, Igwina on V.
1: Always tries to pick out someone. It's a huge ball inside there towards Graham Garrity, broken down towards Ollie Murphy. And Ollie Murphy scores. Having assistance and support there, Pazio Mandy back to Joe Cavanagh once again. Joe Cavanagh with a goal chance, it's a goal! Clever ball into Graham Garrity, takes up a good position, gets out ahead of his man, and then he kicks it and he kicks it over the bar. And Meath are the All-Ireland football champions.
0: So Mio Egg Kirkig Safel on Bua Egg on V. August Bion Cian Show. Igari Gahanawa, Savleen Igesh, and will Isak Kim Vina Togum Fos? It's Texas, summer sun.

Sinn Wise guys are Midwest Radio. Agus a bhliana gheist V on Cade Shingle Reeve Egg Westlife. They landed with a bang. Leish on Cian Shaw. Here's Swear It Again.

0: History will be made this Saturday evening when Mayo FC play their first ever men's competitive game in the brand new third tier of Irish football in the FAI National League. They host St. Francis FC of Dublin in Umbro Park, where kickoff is at 5 p.m. Pat O'Sullivan will be joining me for extensive live commentary of the game. Our coverage is with thanks to the GVG Group, delivering projects and services across multiple sectors with strong roots in the west of Ireland. 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

for any water or liquor, love and life. Hello and a very good night to everyone. This is Eamon McFullan with you tonight, sitting in for Shane, and I'll be with you next Friday night as well. God willing, thanks to John Ryan there as well for the previous shows and for his help. This evening, I hope you're all going to stay with me up until the hour of 12 o'clock when we'll be trying to play the best in country and Irish music, American and Irish, you should say. And you can text or WhatsApp to 087 900 4141. Thanks to everybody's favourite Irish pub in New York City. That's Connolly's Pub and Restaurant, just off Times Square. The Tumbling Paddies, the way I am.

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Over the WhatsApp we go. This time, would you please play Gypsy Joe and Me? Thank you very much. It's a message that comes in from Breda. We'll have a look at that certainly continuing on with the music. Sean Lochray on the old Chisholm Trail.

Sanford, that's the gentleman who brought us that hit song from way, way back. You're going out the same way you came in. I want to give a big shout out to my son Joseph, who is now driving on a very wet M3 to Basingstoke for a celebration with his sister Sophia on the occasion of her first wedding anniversary. That's from your mum, who's also in the car. And the Mayo hair freshener is smelling very nice. Up Mayo is the message. Thank you, Midwest, for making our journey so much nicer. Good to hear from you, and do take care on the road. I know the weather's not great at times in some parts of the UK. This is Eamon McCann, to love from loneliness.

He hails from Craigan and County Tyrone, the one only Eamon McCann. A very good day, Eamon. A sad week for country music. And Shane O'Casey will play a Stella Parton number to complement a Dolly song. And my favourite Dolly song is her duet with Porter, Jeannie's Afraid of the Dark, a big song indeed, a very, very good song, and was one of the early material. Mick, can I tell you, good to hear from you, and you have the bass ready for Saturday morning. I hope you have it all tuned up and everything ready to go. Now, this is Dolly and Porter Wagner, and Jeannie's Afraid of the Dark.

0: Jeannie was always afraid of the dark, and we never could understand why. 'Cause we looked after Jeannie with the very best of care, because Jeannie was our only child. Perhaps it was death that she was so afraid of, 'cause it took her one dark, stormy night. I think we always knew that we'd never see Jeannie grown, 'cause it seemed that she was destined to die. But on Jeannie's grave, we placed an eternal flame that glows and never loses its spark. And on the darkest night, there's always a light, 'cause Jeannie's afraid of the dark.
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2: Two good voices together, the late Porter Wagoner and the late Dolly Parton. Now we're heading Galway direction this time to say hello and a very good night to a constant listener to Midwest Radio. That's the one only Anne Fahey, and she would like to hear something by Tony Kieran. This is one that played last Friday night as well. I think it's a very popular song. It's one entitled Tennessee, 1949, Tony Kieran.

Hi, O'Brien on Mum and Dad's Walls. 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Thanks to the Marion Row Hotel and Public House, New York City, located just off Times Square and home to the finest Irish hospitality in the Big Apple. This is Jeannie Seeley, name dropper.

written by the late Jeannie Seelan, song was recited by Hank Williams Jr. Back to the crest line once again. It is so sad we have lost Dolly Parton. And one of my favourite songs was God's Colouring Book, says Tommy in Westport. Tommy, very good night. It's very, very sad indeed. And the lady had written some over 3,000 songs, and every one of them, the man says, was a hit and recognised all over the world. What a country music star. This is God's Colouring Book, so I hope that you enjoy the late Dolly Parton. Do a tribute, perhaps, to her tomorrow night on the American Country Show, and we'll feature some of her maybe less-known songs, but equally just as good.

I've buried through those lyrics are God's colouring book, the late great Dolly Parton. This time it's John McNichol and a song entitled Play the Jukebox One More Time.

hold om eitthvað kændi okkleiðast það var núni John Hogan and Rollin' Home back to crush him ago once again Eamon, it is sad to hear of the death of the legend Dolly Parton she was an icon of country music and her music and songs will live on that's from your friend Galway Joe I agree with you she was a megastar there's no two ways about it good to hear from you this is Hannah Marie Kelly and Hell Hath No Fury like a woman scorned

You're making quite a name for yourself in the field of country music. Now back to the request. And once again, a very good night, Eamon. Have you got the song by the late, great Dolly Parton called If You Had Not Been There? She wrote this song in memory of her late husband, Geraldine. Now they are together among with the angels, may they rest in peace. And that comes in from Rosemary and John. I should have it somewhere tonight as well. Tonight we might feature a few songs by Dolly Parton, but we'll try and do a type of tribute to her tomorrow night on the American Country Show or whatever. So good to hear from you. As always, this is David Wills from Barrooms to Bedrooms.

0: taken from her current album, This If He Kneeled, and It'll Be Gone. Good song indeed, and a fine production, I've got to say. Now, this time it's the song in question, If You Hadn't Been There, which was written by Dolly Parton for her husband, Carol Dean.
1: If you hadn't been there,

Uncle Larry and the story all about Hank Williams' ghost. Now, don't forget, you can text or WhatsApp to 087-900-4141. All thanks to Sean's Bar and Kitchen next to the Rockefeller Center, New York City, where Irish hospitality is always on the menu. Now, Pete and Ballinell want to hear the story or the glory of True Love. That's a John Bryan song. And good to hear from you, Pete, as always. I think this is the song in question, the glory of True Love.

0: The time is 11 o'clock.
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2: Looking at the weather tonight, it will become wet tonight as rain spreads across the region from the south. The rain will be heavy at times and may cause localised flooding. Isolated thunderstorms are possible too. Lowest temperatures of 11 to 15 degrees with light and variable winds. Looking ahead at tomorrow, Saturday the 29th of August, tomorrow morning will start cloudy and wet with widespread rain, heavy at times. The rain will gradually clear eastwards through the morning and early afternoon, with isolated showers and some brighter spells to follow. Highest temperatures of 17 to 19 degrees with light to moderate north to northwest winds. More details readily available as always when you log on to met.ie.

Robbie Pearson has tribute to the late great Brian Call. This singer, Brian Call, is the name of the song. Robbie Pearson, of course, the name of the singer, and Brian doing the best on the end of it there. Now, let me see, back to the question. We'll go once again. A very good night, Evan. Any chance of Darren Worley? The least that you can do for Glenn and Wildlister, not a problem at all. And Mick and Australia has been in touch today. Dolly never lost her voice. You know, Mick, I have to agree there. Although she turned 80 years of age, the voice had never diminished in the slightest. What a voice that lady had. This is Darren Worley, the least that you can do.

Mr. Manson, Mama's Opry. And now back to WhatsApp I go this time, and the Gloria McSherry requesting her version of the old Rugged Cross, especially for Pascal and Jim Pascal. A very good night to have a look for this certainly. This is Jim Corbett and Healing Hands.

Now, just a reminder once again that Irish Music Month is on the way on Midwest Radio, and as part of it, we are on the hunt for Ireland's newest local hero. So if you or someone you know is making amazing original music here in Ireland and you think they need a bit of a leg up so more people get to hear it, then spread the word and tell them to get in touch with us. We're looking for four acts, each of whom will get nearly a grand to perform live on air with us. One will be chosen as our local hero and might then get the chance to be among the six to perform at a national grand finale to potentially win a further 5k in cash and 5k in support. 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

Jerry got her from Ballinan, by the way. Did she mention my name? I think it was written by the Whispering Bill Anderson, if memory serves me right. Eamon, could you please play A Place to Fall Apart? Says Anne Bannon. We can. That's Merle Haggard, yeah. We'll have a look for that, certainly. In the meantime, this is Stoney Edwards, a story about Mama's old quilt.

0: Jordan Mogie of Jesus was a country music fan. And we're back to Australia. This time I said hello once again to Mick, and Mick can answer to your question there. I don't know. I would have no idea what the outcome of that would be, but thank you for posing the question. Now you can text or WhatsApp to 087-900-4141. All thanks to Sean's Bar and Kitchen, next to the Rockefeller Centre in New York City, where Irish hospitality is always on the menu. This is Merle Haggard, A Place to Fall Apart, as requested by Anne Bannon.
1: Probably never see you eye to eye again.

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I'll be somewhere between I love you

0: only Jimmy Buckland. Somebody's calling. Now, don't forget, I'll be with you next Friday night as well, God willing, and tomorrow night as normal with the American Country Show. So I hope that you'll join me then and send in plenty of requests and dedications. Now, this time, let me see what have I got queued here at the moment. Elizabeth Nichols, recording single at the moment. I got a new one.
1: One, two...

They are. That's just going good with the name of the song, of course, as I said previously. It's Howdy Heart. Text and WhatsApp numbers 087-900-4141 in association with the crew at Riley's Public House in Piermont, New York City, where every hour is happy hour. And Mick has been in touch today, safe journey home, Eamon, and such a pleasure to have your music in my little kitchen Saturday and Sunday mornings. Mick, thank you very much indeed for the compliments. It's always much appreciated. Tom D. Hall, back when the old home place was new.

Like when the old home place was new, that's especially for Phyllis and Sligo Joe in Bolton, big fans of Tom T. Hall. And I hope that you enjoyed that particular track. And also, Jim Devine requested, I have this request just come in here, and that was for Mike Garrett in Cross Molina. And he says, thanks for great music, Mike. It's always good to hear from you. And Feels Right by Alabama for the low listener. And I hope that you're keeping well. Well, I am, as far as I know, and good to hear from you. So perhaps I can get that one fitted in maybe tomorrow night for you, if you remind me at the top of the program, because you know my memory's like by now. And also, let me see, message coming in there from Galway John. Thanks for your choice of music on tonight's show. We'll catch you again tomorrow night. Your regular listener and friend, Galway John, thank you very much indeed. Now, we're about wrapped up for this Friday night here on Max Country Store. I see him and sitting in here for Shane, and I'll be with you, God willing, tomorrow night as well. So I hope that you keep me up to date with all your requests and dedications. We'll be trying to do a decent tribute, hopefully, to Dolly Parton as well. Thanks for your requests tonight, your emails and WhatsApp and text messages. Thank you very much indeed. Talk to you tomorrow night. Keep well. Keep it country. I'm out of here.

0: Well, Shin Gerald Atlaric on Lanyu, o Radio Midwest. Ta sulagon go winshif tanavas na Tlarica, agus go maishif linarish majin amarach. By Misharash, ar an air, agus shakta clug ar majin lacoon of che.
1: That brings us to the end of live broadcasting for another day here on Midwest Radio. Coming up, some nice music to take you through the night. We hope you enjoyed our programs and you'll join us again tomorrow. We'll be back on air, please God, at 7 a.m.
2: At the end of the day, we praise you, Lord. We thank you for all the graces that have come to us from your hands. For bringing us safely through this day, we thank you, Lord. For the work you have given us to do, we thank you, Lord. For the food you have given us to eat, we thank you, Lord. For all we have learned and received from others, we thank you, Lord. Forgive us our faults we have committed this day, for our laziness, our neglect of others, forgive us, Lord. Pour down your blessings on our family. May we all be one as you are one in generosity and love. We forgive and ask forgiveness this night for any sharp word we spoke today, or anything we did in anger or in haste. We pray for the whole world, the sick, the lonely, and all who suffer injustice. Lord, help us to help them. Bless the people of our parish. Keep us always in your love. We pray tonight, too, that peace will prevail over the whole world, and that leaders and people of all persuasions will grow to love and respect each other, recognizing that we are all members of God's family. And may we be reconciled under the banner of dignity and peace with justice for all. Visit our homes, O Lord, and keep them safe from all harm and danger. Protect our property and stock. May your holy angels keep us in peace, and may your blessing be always upon us through Christ our Lord, who lives and reigns with you in the unity of the Holy Spirit, one God forever and ever. Amen. Have a peaceful and restful night. Bianach Daliv.

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1: It's Friday morning, the 28th day of August. Hello there and a very good morning. You're welcome to the Tommy Maron Show here on Midwest, courtesy of Westport Estate. Do get in touch with us by text or WhatsApp this morning, 087 900 4141. That's with thanks to the Perfect Pint, Times Square, bringing a taste of Ireland to the heart of New York with warm hospitality and the very best Irish crack. Our email address is studio@midwestradio.ie, or you can call us on 0818 3055. Katrina is taking your calls this morning. I want to start by wishing a happy birthday to a wonderful sister. Her name is Rose Clifford in Luton and Glencastle. She always listens in. Good morning to you this morning, Rose. I don't know whether you're in Glencastle or in Luton, but either way, all the very best and a happy birthday from your sister Mary, and she's in Dahoma. We've got a nice message in as well this morning from Olivia, and she asked me to give a big shout out this morning to two amazing first cousins from Mayo, and they're taking part in the Sydney Marathon together on Sunday. And that's Niamh Joyce from Kilbride, Mayo Abbey, and Peter Breckwell, or should I say Breckel, in Claremorris. So we want to wish you both an incredible run. Enjoy every kilometre from your biggest supporters, families and friends. So congratulations there to those Mayo people taking part in the Sydney Marathon on Sunday. Niamh Joyce from Kilbride and Peter Breckel from Claremorris. Congratulations to you both. Speaking of wonderful occasions, I want to say good morning to the Hayden Shoe Shop crew in Main Street in Castlereagh. They're celebrating 39 years in business today. So congratulations to all at Hayden's Shoe Shop there in Main Street, Castlereagh. And Mona and all the family want to wish you well. Speaking of businesses, K&B Hardware, they're moving to their new premises today in Tubbercurry, and we want to wish them well. All the Morleys and the Henrys have been on to say all the best on the new move there for K&B Hardware in Tubbercurry. And congratulations to a couple in Gertha Ganni celebrating a golden wedding anniversary today, and that's Eta and Francis Daly in Gertha Ganni. Congratulations to Francis and Eta. Have a wonderful day. Seamus and Bridie McMahon in Hollymount are sending greetings to you today. That's Eta and Francis. Congratulations. And here's another golden wedding anniversary to say good morning to Angela and Martin Finn in Manchester, originally from Ballyhadreen and Kilchimop. And Angela and Martin, you are celebrating your 50th wedding anniversary today, and Martina and Gerard and John and all the family want to wish you the very, very best of luck today. And so say all of us. Congratulations to you all. Midwest at 6 minutes past nine.
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1: Now, as we always do on a Friday, let's see what the weather has in store, not just for the weekend, but also the early days of next week. Holly O'Neill is at Met Aaron. Good morning, Holly. What can we expect this weekend?
3: Good morning. Well, the weekend ahead is looking to be quite unsettled. We have a very active Atlantic regime feeding in rain and showers over the west coast for the next few days. But today is looking to be the best day overall. Now, there are some patches of mist and fog this morning. Those will clear early on, giving way to sunny spells and scattered showers then developing through the afternoon. Some of those showers may occasionally turn heavy at times, but generally it's looking like quite a nice day overall. Then later this evening and into tonight, we're going to start to see cloud increasing again from the southwest, and with that we're going to see rain and drizzle starting to move in, so that rain could turn heavy at times, may lead to localized flooding as well, and there is also a slight risk of isolated thunderstorms too, but again that is just a very slight risk for now. Today's temperatures then will generally range between 19 to 23 degrees, and overnight that little bit cooler with 11 to 15 degrees Celsius. Into tomorrow then, and that's really the end of the sunny spells we see for a little while, but it's going to start off rather wet. We have showery spells of rain moving in across the province. Again, some of them can be quite heavy and thundery at times, but it's looking like parts of Mayo and maybe southwest Galway should have the worst of those showers. Now that rain is going to continue clearing eastwards through the day, so we may see a brighter spell developing later on through the afternoon as isolated showers remain around the area. And then again, we'll start to see those temperatures starting to fall back from Saturday onwards, with temperatures ranging between 17 to 19 degrees. So over the next few days, we'll also see those winds generally light, moderate west to northwest. So not too bad for the weekend. And then into next week, again, similar situation. We have showers and spells of rain continuing to move in off the Atlantic, but those are going to be broken up with drier spells of sunshine. And we're going to see the temperatures start to change that little bit as well, really getting into those autumn temperatures ranging in the mid to high teens.
1: Very good, Holly. Thank you so much for that. That's Holly O'Neill from Met Air and Met.ie for a 7-day forecast. Pat Joyce is looking forward to the Karaniski races. They're back this Sunday, starting at 12:30. That's at Karaniski Beach down in Lewisburg. And the events will include two local horse

0: you. Ava McLaughlin starting secondary school in Swinford today. Ava, all the best to you from your mum and dad and all the gang in Ahamore. They want to wish you the very, very best of luck today. Well, this morning our programme is coming live from the Irish Wheelchair Association Belmullet branch, and we're here as part of our ongoing loneliness and isolation series. It's supported by the News Reporting Scheme. Now, we've been speaking with lots of different sectors over the last 7 months in the context of loneliness and isolation, but I think when you put it all on the table, people with a disability face even greater challenges with loneliness and isolation than most other sectors. So during the course of this morning's programme, we'll be talking about the challenges being faced by those with disabilities, the opportunities and the future. And I wanted, first of all, welcome to the programme Rosaline Lally. She's National Access Programme Manager at the Irish Wheelchair Association. Rosaline, thanks for having us here and thanks for the lovely coffee and buns.
1: You're very welcome, Tommy, and you're very welcome to Belmullet. We're delighted to have you.
0: It's lovely to be here. And this, I have to say to my detriment, is my first time to visit this particular centre. I am really impressed. It's a beautiful space. You've got day rooms, you have a bridge room, there's therapy, there's a gym, counselling service, 7 independent living houses on the site. This is incredibly impressive.
1: Yeah, we're very, very proud of the services we have here in Belmullet, Tommy. And I suppose, to be honest, it's a testament to the support we get locally from the people of Erris and from our diaspora across the waters in London and in Leeds, who over the years have fundraised hugely for us for this service here. So, and obviously from departments as well, the funding we've got down for the tribe. But the building here was built in 2011, and I suppose it was the brainchild of Rose Coyle, our ex-coordinator here, who worked tirelessly to get this building built. And it didn't come without challenges, but we got there in the end. And to be honest now, it's the heartbeat of ours, really. There's so much more going on here in this building. You know, it's here for everybody. And we always said that when we were fundraising, if we had got a building, it'd be open to everybody. And that's what it is today. And we're very proud of it.
0: When we talk loneliness and isolation amongst people with disability, is that something that you see on an ongoing daily basis?
1: Absolutely, Tommy. It's huge for everybody. I think, I suppose, everybody across the area suffers from loneliness and depression. But I think if you have a disability, it's exacerbated because generally you just can't use your community like everybody else can. And I think it's so important that someone with a disability can have access to everything in the community the same as everybody else. So yeah, loneliness can be an issue absolutely for people with disabilities.
0: Accessibility is a big word for people with disability, and therein lies a huge problem. I was reading a report just the other day where employers were saying they feel ill-equipped to hire workers with a disability, saying that, you know, they don't know what to do with people with disability if they come in. They don't know if they can accommodate all their specific needs. Can you understand that?
1: Absolutely. I suppose it's a lack of understanding and a lack of awareness at the end of the day. But just to say to all employers who may be thinking of employing somebody with a disability, there are services there in the area and in Erris to support people and employers to take people on who have a disability, and to support them and give training also to the staff around disability awareness. So it's all about awareness. And I suppose employment is one thing. I suppose employment is fine, but unless you have an accessible community and that person can get around and have accessible transport and use the infrastructure in the area, then having employment is kind of not really the optimum thing to do.
0: Yeah. You know, a person can be lonely or feel isolated even if they're in a built-up area. But when we're here in Erris, which we always say, you know, the Erris area is the size or has the same population as the county of Louth, and it is predominantly a rural area. When you're living 15 or 20 miles away from a main town and you're living up a Bohareen, it becomes an even bigger challenge, particularly with a disability.
1: It does. And you're right about Erris, but I also have to say we're very lucky in Erris. We still have that ethos of a great community who visits each other, looks out for each other, looks out for older people. But you're right. When it comes to a disability, if you're a wheelchair user living in Erris, only for the IWA service here, we have 4 buses on the road 5 days a week and sometimes 7 days a week, providing services and bringing people to and from the centre, bringing them to medical appointments, bringing them into the town, you know, wherever they need to go, and sometimes to employment. But unfortunately, public transport, there's been huge challenges around getting them

0: accessible. Here in Arras, for example, the bus coming into Belmullet is fully accessible, but there is no accessible bus stop. So somebody with a wheelchair cannot use the bus out of Belmullet. Now, TFI have said that's there is a process and that's being addressed at the moment, but Local Link has made huge advances in that and provide a really good service now, and you'll be speaking to somebody from there later on. So yeah, there are challenges, but at the end of the day, I suppose bit by bit things are improving gradually. But from our recent a campaign I've led out on nationally, it was called Access It's No Joke, and actually Tommy, you launched it here 2 years ago for us. That's calling out all the access issues in the community. The big ask from that campaign this year was that there be a national, there be a access officer in every local authority. So that would be a full-time access officer, fully resourced in every local authority around the country.
1: Are you getting anywhere with that?
0: There was motion set down in every local authority following our campaign by councillors, and motions were passed. But unfortunately, local authorities are saying they don't have the resources, and they want to do it, but the resources aren't there. When we went to the department and said, this is what the local authorities need, they've come back to us saying local authorities must resource that person out of the existing funding. There's no additional funding. So it's like to and fro, and nobody taking responsibility as per usual. So that battle is still going on. There are some local authorities who have appointed full-time access officers as a result of the campaign, which is really great. And that's the bigger, maybe, in the cities. But again, it's an ongoing battle, I suppose.
1: Are you getting councillor support? For example, you know, could all the councillors come together and from their own pot of money fund a full-time disability officer?
0: Unfortunately, no. We have great support from the councillors, and councillors supported this right across, but it's not in their remit. It comes from the Department of Housing, and that's where we need to get the funding.
1: We get the lip service from the government. We do have a Minister for Disability, and as you said, we're making progress, but it's not quick enough.
0: It's not quick enough, and to be honest, sometimes it seems to be a tick box exercise. They bring out fantastic reports and strategies, but implementing them, and the proof is in the pudding at the end of the day. We're still waiting for a lot of this. Access officers as part of the new strategy for disabled people, but again, the department is saying the funding isn't there. So, you know, they're kind of contradicting themselves, but it's an ongoing battle.
1: It is. Yeah. Universal design and inclusion, what does that mean?
0: So universal design is about designing something that can be used by everybody, no matter what your disability or what your abilities are. And a good example of that is around housing. And that's something, another campaign I would lead out on nationally, is we're calling for the building regulations to be amended to include universal design and UD plus homes. So that, like, for example, the houses we have built here next door, they're UD plus homes, fully wheelchair accessible. They're an exceptional example of how a fully accessible home can empower people with disabilities and give them such independence in the community. We have seven people living next door here in fully accessible homes, and they have been integrated into the town over the last 10 years. Most of them are out there working and contributing to the community and living absolutely independent lives and having their own social lives and everything that goes with it. We believe this shouldn't just be the IWA's responsibility to provide houses like this. These should, UD and wheelchair livable houses should be in every development and every social housing development across the country. And that's what we're fighting for at the moment as well. So at the moment, you know, the local authorities would say there may not be a need. If there isn't enough people on the social housing waiting list for that needs a wheelchair livable house, then why should we be building wheelchair livable houses? We would argue that most people with disabilities have challenges to get onto the social housing waiting list because there's such red tape involved. So we would lobby for, you know, a pipeline of houses to be everywhere across the country. And it's not just for people with disabilities. As we get older, you know, having a universally designed house makes absolute sense, that we can age in our house, that we won't have to downsize or sell or buy something that's more accessible as we grow older. So yeah, it's all common sense.
1: It is. It's a slow burner. And I often think that, you know, when we were building footpaths and pedestrian crossings and entrances into our public buildings and indeed into our businesses, we never thought about the people with the disability. And now we're on catch-up mode.
0: We absolutely are. And that's, again, where the access officer will come into place. If there was an access officer in local authority, they would be at the table at the design stage of all these projects so that you ensure that these projects can grow with the people as the community grows older. Outside here is a great example. Mayor County Council have recently installed an accessible crossing and new footpath. And that's after years of lobbying with ourselves and the school next door. So it can happen. And when it happens, it's really, really good. But it's a slow process.
1: Listen, thanks so much for joining us this morning, Rosaline. That's Rosaline Lally, National Access Program Manager with the Irish Wheelchair Association. It's Midwest at 22 minutes past 9.
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1: She's got the whole world in her hands. Josie Lynn from Green Hills Estate in Ballina celebrates an 85th birthday today. Congratulations to you, Josie. All the very best to you. Have a great day from Patrick, from Mickey and Anne and Susan, Raymond and Sandra, and your grandkids, Gordon, Brenna and Eric. They all love you very much. That's in Green Hills Estate in Ballina. Josie Lynn celebrating her birthday today. You're welcome back to Bell Mullet here today as part of our Loneliness and Isolation series and the news reporting scheme. We're live from the Irish Wheelchair Association. And we're talking about loneliness and isolation, particularly for people with a disability. Next, I'm joined by the coordinator here at the Irish Wheelchair Association in Bell Mullet, Eddie O'Toole, and by Teresa Gahan, who's a wheelchair person who is living here in one of the independent living houses on the site here. You're both welcome. Teresa, ladies first. Lonely to me. You don't look isolated. You look very happy.
3: I am. It took. I moved into the house in 2017, and in the beginning, because I was living on my own, it was scary.
1: Yeah.
3: And it was lonely. Even though I had family and friends coming to visit, I had personal assistants coming in daily to help me out with my
1: day-to-day
3: activities, like and day-to-day living. But yeah, it was when the door closed in the evening when everybody was gone. That's when I felt the loneliness, and that's when I was like, you do feel lonely. Yeah. I was going from a full house, a busy house, to just
1: your
3: me
1: own house, yeah,
3: just my own house, but it was lonely, and it kind of made me think, I did get to a point where I was like, okay, this is not for me. But, and then I was kind of saying, well, I did get to that point, and then I was saying, well, if I give it up now, I'll never get a chance again. So
1: you stuck it out.
3: I did. I stuck it out.
1: And now you're very happy here.
3: Absolutely, 100% very happy.
1: You're originally from a little place called Drum, which is close to Blacksod. Tell us about your disability.
3: I was born with a disability called spina bifida, which I have a mild form of spina bifida. Now, as you can see, Tommy, I'm now a wheelchair user, full-time wheelchair user, but that was, I got a sciatica. Now, as I said, I had spina bifida, I have spina bifida. I always used to have, when I was walking, I could never walk on my own. I'd always have to have somebody beside me or, somebody supporting me, assisting me walking. So I then got a walking aid, and that gave me a bit of independence. But again...
1: Over time.
3: Yeah, exactly. And then I got, I sound like a medical professional now, but I got sciatica after that. So... I decided, for my own safety, right, I'll use the wheel. It's the wheelchair. Not intending to use the wheelchair full time. But do you know what? Using the wheelchair gave me that bit of independence and security that I wasn't going to have a fall or, if I got the sciatica again or if I got pain in my back or whatever, that I wasn't going to fall, which I had been falling. And now using the wheelchair is great. But again, the accessibility
1: is the problem,
3: big time. Like
1: when you were going to national school back in your day, mm-hmm. and all the other children knew that you had spina bifida, did you feel different? Did people treat you different?
3: No. No. I mean, in all honesty, like the when I was going to secondary, the national school and secondary school, no, I didn't feel any different. Like I was included in whatever everything. Whatever was going on. Like I was never, I didn't feel isolated at all.
1: Hear, because sometimes people with disability do get singled out.
3: Absolutely. We, you know, it does happen, yeah. But I was one of the lucky ones. I was always included in whatever was going on.
1: Have you been able to get employment?
3: I have actually, yeah. I'm working, I work 3 evenings a week up in a centre called Ipsos. They are computer based, and what we do is we call people up and we say, right, would you like to do a survey with us? And the survey could be about anything, everything.
1: Could be about, do you listen to Midwest Radio?
3: Absolutely, yeah. It could be, yeah. And it's great, like, because you're...
1: Getting out.
3: You're getting out into the community. You're meeting people. I've met people, since I started working there, I have met people that I have not seen in years. Because, as Rosalind said earlier, Erris is the size of County Louth, and it's very hard to meet people. You know, when they're not, when you don't, a place that big, like, yes. It's very hard to meet people. So I kind of, I'm reconnecting with people I haven't seen in years, and I'm meeting new people. I'm getting out and I'm speaking to people on the phone, doing surveys. And yeah, it's, do you know what? It's great for the mental health.
1: Yeah. On the outside, your persona is one of positivity and, you know, everything is great. Are there dark days?
3: Absolutely, there are dark days. I mean, you wouldn't be human if you didn't have a dark day. There was a time, as I said, I moved in 2017, and there was, I remember I went home that Christmas, and I came out in the January 2018, and I was the whole month, I was saying, this is not for me. This living alone lark is not for me. I was like, I'm missing family. I'm missing the connection.
1: The crack.
3: The crack with people, exactly. That's it. You know, and the arguments and the...
1: Making up.
3: Exactly. Yeah. You know, you left that cup there and you didn't wash that cup and you didn't put it in the sink, you didn't put it in the dishwasher, whatever. And, you know, but I kind of grow into it. And then I had the wheelchair centre here, which is, I'm literally just across the road from the wheelchair centre. And... You know, they coming over here on a daily basis and interacting with people, it made that loneliness, it wasn't as big. Yeah, exactly. And yeah, you do, you know, there are pockets of ice, you know, of loneliness in evening times, but you know, you get over it. You get out and about, and you know, as people say to me, you know, you're never off the road, you know, you're always in Belmullet, you're always in town. That's what it's all about. It's all about getting out and meeting people and
1: connecting.
3: And it might be a total stranger, but just to say hello to somebody, it's just a simple hello. You know, you don't have to have a big long conversation with people.
1: Beside you is Eddie O'Toole. What's he like to work with and be with?
3: Eddie is a great man to work with, I have to say. I've worked with him for a long, long time. And yeah, he's a good boss. Yeah, I have to say
1: he's coordinator here. Eddie, you know, Teresa's story, I suppose, is mirrored by so many of the other stories of the people who use the wheelchair association's facilities. What has your job taught you, as opposed to what you teach them?
4: Very good question. We all take things for granted, able-bodied people, we just get on with life and take things for granted. It's when you start working in the likes of this setup here that you realise the challenges, the day-to-day challenges of people with disabilities, not necessarily wheelchair-bound, lots of disabilities, intellectual disabilities, as well as physical disabilities. So it's been a huge learning curve for us. I'm blushing there with Teresa saying, well, I'm a great man to work beside.
1: No, she said most of the time.
4: Sometimes. Sometimes, instead. Yeah. So it's the service here is an evolving service. We see the day-to-day challenges and we have to move with that, work with that, you know. So Bigger part of what we'd be providing here would be a day service for just over 100 people, 100 members. So that takes place every Wednesday, Thursday and Friday.
1: So around 10 o'clock onwards, this place gets busy.
4: Yes, the buses are on the road about 10 a.m. Again, everything has to be taken into account. So we can't move any earlier because lots of people would have PAs coming in the morning.
1: Yes.
4: To get them ready for the day. So we would love to start our service earlier. We can't. So we work around other agencies and services. So there, we have four minibuses on the road. As been said on a couple of occasions, the Barony of Erris is as big as County Louth and population-wise very similar. We would be covering all of Erris. So from Blacksod to Dahoma to Balderic to Ballacorrick, basically.
1: Big area.
4: Big area. Yeah. So we would have our four buses on the road, driver and helper on each bus. People are picked up from their house into here, tea and some of the nice scones you're after sampling there yourself this morning. They have a choice then for their lunch, a main course and a dessert. They would no day... is a full day without a game of bingo for the ladies. They have to have bingo every single day. There'll be light exercises, various other programs. We have a nice little gym down the corridor there. And
1: a bridge room.
4: A bridge room, yes, indeed. We have a computer room, as Teresa was on about computers. We have a computer room there as well.
1: It's a bit of an Aladdin's cave, though, I imagine, for a lot of these people because, you know, where else would they get it?
4: This is the big point. We're their only social outing for a lot of them for the week. Not all of them, but the vast majority,
1: Finally, and I'm sorry I'm so tight on time, Eddie, here, you know, loneliness and isolation is the theme. We're making progress, but are you still seeing an awful lot of that?
4: Oh, God, yeah. It's a common thing every single day of the week. Like, unfortunately, we're at a point here, we're to capacity here at the moment. We do have a waiting list. It's not long, but there are... a number of individuals there that we just can't provide a service to at the moment. So our big thing is we're a three-day service for the traditional day services. We'd like to extend that to 5 days and possibly get more individuals in, break up the week for people, it should allow us to provide a service for the people on the waiting list, basically.
1: And unfortunately, you say the list isn't long, but even one name on that list is too long.
4: It is. It really is.
1: Yeah.
4: It really is.
1: Okay, there we got to leave it. Listen, thanks so much indeed. Teresa, if you had one 30-second segment on this program, which I'm going to give you now, to say to people with disabilities out there who maybe are living in a family situation, living maybe on their own in a rural area and aren't feeling in a great place, what would you say to them?
3: Well, if it's a family situation, I would say, you know what, get out. And for all situations, get out and get involved in your community and, you know, just meet a friend. Even just go into a coffee shop. Sit down with somebody and just say hello.
1: Yeah.
3: Just say hello, how are you? And you know, start up a conversation. And that's the only way that you're going to, that's one way that you're going to,
1: yeah, sometimes that takes courage.
3: It does. It does take courage. Like it sounds, I sound like I'm. It's easy peasy too. It's not, but you just have to, you know, just take the courage with you and just kind of
1: go with it.
3: Go with it.
1: Go with the flow. One other thing you wanted to mention before we finish, Eddie.
4: Yes, Tommy. I absolutely would get shot if I didn't mention this. This building doesn't run without a lot of funding, obviously. We're partly funded, state funded, but a huge amount of our money comes from our diaspora, both in Leeds and London. And we had a huge tractor run from Northampton to Belmudder recently.
1: A lot of money.
4: Raised an awful lot of money. And without this support, and locally as well, we just wouldn't operate.
1: Yeah. Okay. Very good. So to the diaspora and indeed to the locals who support this.
4: Yes, and the Ruddy family in particular in London. Massive, massive thank you.
1: Great. But thanks so much to Eddie and Teresa. Thanks a lot. We're going to pop over and say hello to you in the house after 11, if that's okay.
3: You'd be more than
1: welcome. And I understand that it's absolutely spotless.
3: Absolutely, 100%.
1: It will be by 11. We'll take a break. Back in a moment here in Belmont. The Erris Family and Support Centre here in Erris is a very important element and fabric of well-being in this community. I'm joined here on the programme this morning by Leanne Barrett, who's the coordinator of the service, and by Danielle Ginty, who's a family support worker. You're both welcome to the programme. Just a quick overview first, I suppose, Leanne, as to the type of services you offer, particularly in the context of people with disability and loneliness and isolation being our theme.
5: Well, I suppose, Tommy, the beauty of a family resource centre is that it is for the whole community. So I suppose it's cradle to grave. So there would be aspects of what we do that would touch on disabilities. There would be aspects of what we do that touch on a lot of the work here with the IWA, who their focus is also on older people. So it's kind of cradle to grave. It's across the life course. It's family support. It's community development. We wouldn't have disability-specific services, but I suppose we are always mindful of what the barriers are for people in terms of being included, being able to participate and to be able to engage in the different things that we do. So where there's a need or where there's something that needs to be responded to or a community activity or a workshop, we have to factor that in. We have to factor in what might isolate people. And I suppose you're speaking about isolation and loneliness, and there are a lot of reasons why people may be isolated or lonely. Disability is obviously one, older people, rural community, different things happening in their life. So I suppose we're there as a support in the community, but also trying to empower people. And we're really fortunate to have such an amazing facility here as the IWA. We rent our offices out of here. So we rent two office spaces out of the centre here. We have a 4-person staff team. We have myself as coordinator, Danielle, our family support worker, Brandon O'Boyle is our community development worker. He's been newly appointed. And we have Cora Galligan, who is our administrator. So without the support of the IWA and the centre here, we wouldn't be able to do what we do. But just as well in terms of disabilities, we have a really good working relationship with them. So in terms of the school leavers and the different activities and services they provide here, and that's, I suppose, for an area like Erris, what's really important too, that collaboration, that people aren't operating in isolation because they have to work together. So the partnership approach is really, really important. But we are a whole community service and support. So anyone who might need something, be it a form, be it a cup of tea and a chat, a little bit of advice, I suppose we're kind of a one-stop shop in terms of that.
1: Danielle, I often think that services like this and family support workers, an awful lot of your work goes under the radar. It's not out there in the public. Mm-hmm. You meet people on a confidential basis and you sort out, or you try and listen and sort out their problems. Where you have situations, is there a common denominator between the problems, say, with people who come to you with disability issues as opposed to people, able-bodied people, for want of a better word, who are coming to you looking for a grant, you know, to do with replacing their windows or their doors?
6: Yeah, there's a lot of, common themes that would show up with different families. Loneliness would be a thing with families because a lot of them don't have a support network that might live close by or might not have friends that live close by either. Financial difficulties, school avoidance and mental health issues, bereavement, illness, you know, it kind of covers all of those issues quite broadly.
1: And unfortunately, they're so prevalent in society today, even though people say we now live in a world where communication is at our fingertips, and yet we've never been as lonely.
6: Yeah, you would see that a lot of them are missing that link or support network. You'll have parents that might come in and say that they might not have anyone that they can reach out to or go to or have a conversation with about what's going on for them. So we have kind of our parent peer support groups that we have up and running. So there's one currently for parents of neurodivergent children, and then I'm hoping to set up one for lone parents. So it's just a connection for them to have within the community and meet, I suppose, other parents that are going through similar situations as them, and just hoping them make those connections in the community as well.
1: There has to be a buy-in from all sides. Mm-hmm. You offer the advice and you can bring the horse to water. Mm-hmm. You can't make the horse drink. Yeah. And it's very much an individual thing. There will be some people, I assume, who will embrace the concept and others who don't.
6: Yeah, I suppose I'm very fortunate that any families I have working with me are very involved and engaged in getting the support and wanting to work with me. And a lot of the time, it's just that reassurance for them. Like, they will come in and we'll have a chat, and a lot of the time they have the solutions themselves. It's just that reassurance, I suppose, that they're on the right track, or, you know, that's something that they're able to do as well. So yeah, I'm very fortunate. And I suppose the thing with our services, it's voluntary. Yeah. So, you know, it does
1: nobody's forcing you. Yeah. When you are helping people, say, for example, with a disability, and you're talking to them about their disability and their challenges, does the word stigma ever come up? Do they feel that because they're disabled, that they don't want to talk about it because people might think, you know, here I am moaning about something, and yet it's still, I'm almost embarrassed to bring it up.
6: Sometimes it can be the case with people, you know, for different reasons as well. But, you know, there will always be their experiences. And I suppose it's about understanding their perspective and their experience of life, because I can't say that I know what they're going through. So I think it's just very important for them to be listened to and be heard, because that does an awful lot for a person, just being able to come into a space and feel like they are being listened to and what they are saying is, you know, being heard appreciated.
1: Leanne, you know, as you mentioned, it's from cradle to grave, the services that you offer. Is it sometimes hard to get the word out about the amount of services that you have to try and attract the people that you need to attract to come to these services?
5: Mm-hmm. Yeah, I definitely, Tommy. So I suppose we do our very best. We, you know, we use all of the different mediums. Ye have always been very supportive of us. You know, local papers, local notes, bulletins, social media posters, you know, mailing us, all of this stuff. But absolutely, you've hit the nail on the head in terms of people that really need to engage. Sometimes they're the hardest. So for one reason or another, and I would say that to people, you know, you might see something, you know, it might be a community workshop, an activity, an event we're organising, and it might seem a little bit daunting. And Teresa said it there about, I suppose sometimes you have to put yourself out there. But if you're nervous about coming to something or you're not sure what it's about, just pick up the phone, ring me, ring Danielle, just see what it's all about. Because it's sometimes it's that first step, you know, you're wondering what you're getting yourself into, you're a little unsure. And for someone who might be isolated, they mightn't have gone out or attended events or social gatherings in a really long time. So it can be very daunting. And can I just say, just on what Danielle has touched on there in terms of the family support piece, what will be coming up a lot for us, Tommy, would be parents who have children who have disabilities. And that's not alone, as you said, in terms of able-bodied. So it's not alone physical disability, it's children who are neurodivergent. And we see that an awful lot in the centre. Parents who are struggling in terms of services and systems and different things that they're coming up against, and that can be really lonely and isolating for them. So that's why we set up the parent peer support group, to give parents a space to know that they're not on their own. There are other people that understand the challenges and the joys and amazing aspects of it, but there are a lot of challenges, and it's recognising that. Yeah. So that's a huge part, I think, as well, what that's coming up more and more for us.
1: If people want more details about the services of the Erris Family and Community Support Centre, how can they get in touch?
5: So they can get in touch. We have a Facebook page, we have an Instagram page, we don't have a website yet. We are based out of the Wheelchair Centre here in Loughmore. So my number, my own number, is 087-067-0989, and my email address is coordinator@erisfcsc.ie. So Facebook, Instagram, pop in here to the centre, or give the IWA mainline a call and they'll get us.
1: Brilliant. Listen, thank you both very much for
5: coming in,
1: Leanne Barrett and Danielle Ginty. Thank you both very much for being with us. Just before the break, Teresa, she says, I welcome the fact that you're highlighting loneliness and isolation here in the West. It is on the increase, I know, because I'm one of those people. It's becoming more challenging as I'm living with a rare invisibility disability, which is becoming more challenging. I feel isolated. It's not that I'm living in the country, but I think COVID has changed people's attitude. I'm not getting any younger, so please give airspace. I'm a human being, part of the universe too. That's Teresa. This texter says, great to hear you advocating for the disabled. I'm from I'm a wheelchair user. I cannot get a TFI bus in my town. The buses are accessible. However, where the bus stops, they cannot let down the ramps, and the footpath is too high for the ramp to fully lower. Therefore, a disabled person cannot get the bus. This is both in Castlebar and Galway. I think I've got Sarah Torher later on, and we'll bring that subject up with Sarah. Another one says, lady says, she's lived in cities. She finds that they are the loneliest places of all, at least in rural Ireland. You'll know who lives up the road or down the road. If you live in an apartment in a city, you wouldn't know the person in the apartment next door. Thanks for all of those texts and WhatsApps. Just before 10. I want to say good morning to a former colleague of ours, Alana Nolan. Alana worked with us in the newsroom for a number of years. She's now living over in Australia. And I've been told by her mum, her very proud family, in fact, that Alana is actually competing in the Australian Marathon and it's happening this weekend. So I wanted to wish her all the very best. I think she might be actually listening in over there. I think it's Sydney. So good morning, Alana. And all the family here want to wish you all the very best on Sunday, doing it in aid of the Irish Road Victims Association. And your very proud mum and dad and all the gang want to wish Alana Nolan from Ballyhonus all the best in the Sydney Marathon on Sunday.
7: 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You're listening to Rewind, a repeat of the Tommy Marin Show. 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
1: Lots of celebrations going on around the place today. Jonathan O'Grady and Claire Kane are getting married today in Kilkerran Church. We want to wish Jonathan and Claire all the very best from Auntie Angela, PJ and Kellyanne Walsh. So enjoy the day, Jonathan and Claire. And a golden wedding anniversary, quite a few of these around today. Teresa and Chris Quinn from Carrickcastle are celebrating their 50th wedding anniversary today. So Teresa and Chris, congratulations from Teresa and Sean Murphy. They want to wish you well today. And not far behind, Martina and John Cafferkey from Bangor, 45 years married today. Enjoy your day, Martina and John. And that's in with love from Nicole. She's in Australia. There's a black heifer weanling missing from lands at Derrynamook in Corroy, just outside Ballina. If anybody has any information, we'd appreciate a quick phone call. It's almost 14 minutes past 10.
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1: This morning we're broadcasting live from the Irish Wheelchair Association Belmullet branch. It's part of our news reporting scheme supported by Commission Amman, and it's to do with loneliness and isolation, particularly for people within the disability sector. Next on the programme, I'm delighted to have Angela Fahey with me. She's a customer engagement officer with Local Link Mayo. And we do know that for people with disabilities living particularly in rural areas, transport is a huge, huge issue. Angela, good morning.
0: Good morning, Tommy.
1: Is this your radio debut?
0: Yes, it is.
1: It is. Well, welcome to Radioland.
0: Thank you.
1: And thanks for talking to us today. We know of the great work being done by Local Link Mayo. We see the buses out there. We know that you're travelling to nooks, crannies and boreens across all areas of Mayo. But I suppose no matter how many services you put on, you could probably put on as many more.
0: Yes, absolutely. There's lots of opportunity for more services, but definitely Local Link plays a critical role in combating isolation and loneliness in rural areas here in Mayo. And we have a lot of different services that people are probably not aware that we have. And so I'm here today really to let people know that we're just a phone call away. Because I know people want to get out and about, but maybe they don't have access to transport and they don't want to rely on family members or neighbours and they're feeling isolated, and they can just give us a call and that's the first step. If they call us on our office number, which is 094-900-5150.
1: You get all the information.
0: We can have the first conversation. Yeah. On where they're living, what their location is, and we can take it from there.
1: And the hope would be that you will find a service that for some way, shape or form could call to their door and bring them to a town to do their shopping, get their pension, whatever it might be.
0: Yes. So since we're in the Erris area today, we have a lot of different services. Again, they're very popular, but maybe people are not still aware of them.
1: Yeah.
0: We've got a lot of great drivers out there in Ballycroy, Belmullet, Ballyglass, Stephen Gaughan, Michael Kane, the Corduff team.
1: All so doing great work.
0: All doing Trojan work, yeah. Honestly.
1: Yeah.
0: They go above and beyond.
1: I know too that from an environmental perspective, a lot of your buses are electric, am I right? Or is definitely hybrid?
9: Well, we have one electric bus, right, which is the 454 route that goes from Ballina to Castlebar three times a day. And that's operated by Cordoff Travel on behalf of TFI Local Link Mayo. And that's a 7-day service.
1: Yeah. In terms of disability accessibility for people to get on your buses, what's the policy?
9: So all of our vehicles are wheelchair accessible. All of our drivers are trained on disability awareness and assistance for passengers. Like I said, they do go above and beyond, because if someone wants to go in shopping, go to the post office, they'll carry the bag on the bus. They'll even carry the bag into the house. So they definitely go the extra mile.
1: It's a very personalised service. It's more than just literally bringing a person from A to B. They're not customers. They almost become friends.
9: Absolutely. I mean, Local Link has been referred to as the lifeline for people living in isolation, or especially in rural areas. And for people with disabilities, if they're a wheelchair user, all of our vehicles are wheelchair accessible. And maybe not everyone realises that. Yeah.
1: Now, I know there are anomalies and you're working on them. We referenced earlier on, you know, the wonderful services of TFI and that all of your buses are disabled accessible. But of course, you're not responsible for footpaths that are too high for ramps to lower down at bus stops. But you're aware of situations like that and you're trying to work through them.
9: Yes, absolutely. So we work with the local authority on opportunities. For example, you mentioned footpaths being too high or not accessible for wheelchairs in particular. So we look at those opportunities and they're a work in progress.
1: Yeah. Do you think sometimes, Angela, that people with a disability, I think sometimes we're tunnel vision. We think that somebody with a disability is just somebody in a wheelchair, as opposed to somebody maybe with a visual impairment.
9: Absolutely.
1: You know, neurodivergence.
9: Yes.
1: There's an awful lot of hidden disability as well. But in terms, particularly for people in wheelchairs, do you think that they sometimes think that it's just far too much hassle for us to get the wheelchair out there, get on the bus, get off the bus, that they're not using it for that reason, when in fact it's not a huge task to get a wheelchair on a bus?
9: So that's, I suppose, where Local Link makes a difference. We're not just about getting the passenger from A to B. We also have that assistance and supportive service that comes from the drivers. The drivers really are, I suppose, are the heartbeat of Local Link. So that's what makes us different than maybe a regular bus service that's bringing someone from A to B.
1: A to B. So how many services roughly have you going on around the county at the moment?
9: So for the Local Link services, I'll just speak to those. That's the door-to-door, probably up to 50 services throughout Mayo.
1: Huge.
9: Yes.
1: To coordinate that must take an awful lot of work.
9: Well, again, it's a lot of it is down to the drivers, but we also have a transport coordinator, Jennifer McHugh, that works out of our Castlebar office, who heads up that. Yeah.
1: And just to explain, in case there are people out there who don't know how Local Link works versus public transport services, what's different is people don't have to go to a bus stop. The bus goes to the house.
9: Yes, so it's a door-to-door. So those services are pre-booked. So we know you're going to travel. So the bus will let you know what time he's going to pick you up, he or she, and will go to your door.
1: Are there plans to extend the service anymore, Angela?
9: So we're funded by the National Transport Authority, and when opportunities come up for new services, they have to be to the planning team at the National Transport Authority.
1: You
9: and then that's
1: them,
9: the first step, right, and then
1: it
9: goes from there.
1: Yes. Yeah, because as I say, it's such a big county that there are still
9: very large county
1: pockets of it that feel that they're being neglected, but it's not from the want to try.
9: Absolutely. So again, if someone is interested in a new service, the first step is call our office and we can take it from there.
1: Okay.
9: We can liaison with the National Transport Authority for what they're looking for.
1: Finally, you mentioned that if there's anybody out there who'd like to use the services of Local Link and are wondering if a service is actually passing their door, how can they find out the information?
9: Well, they can call us on our office number again, which is 094 900 5150, or they can email us on mail@locallinkmayo.ie, or they can go onto our website and put in an inquiry.
1: Okay, yeah, and I know you do an awful lot of publicity to try and get those vital pieces of information out there, but sometimes it's so hard with so much media and social media, sometimes it gets lost. So give me that phone number again, if you
9: sure.
1: would.
9: Sure, 094-900-5150.
1: Okay, so that's 094-900-5150.
9: Yes.
1: And if you call that number and you say, look, I live in Gisela or I live in wherever in Mayo, it's a Mayo-only service.
9: Yes, correct.
1: Then they'll be able to give you an idea as to when the bus routes in your area are, or if you highlight to them an area where you believe there needs to be access, then they'll certainly pitch that to the relevant authorities. You did a great job, Angela. Thank you for coming in.
9: Oh, thanks for having me.
1: Not at all.
9: Okay.
1: The relief on your face. Angela, thank you. Angela Fahey there, Customer Engagement Officer with Mayo's wonderful Local Link Mayo. This is a service, a rural transport and connecting community service that's available. And the website again, and I'm sorry I didn't write the website down, is
9: mayo@locallink.ie.
1: Mayo at locallink.
9: Linkmayo.ie.
1: Very good. Listen, lovely to talk to you. And thanks again, Angela, for coming in. We're live in Belmullet as part of our Loneliness and Isolation series, funded by the News Reporting Scheme. We're here in Belmullet until 11 o'clock. I want to say good morning to Claire and Jonathan, getting married in Galway today. Have a great day, Claire and Jonathan. And that's in from all the gang. And remind people, please, if you would, the market is on in Ahagower today from 10:30 until 2:00. All are welcome to go along. If you're in Ahagower, pop over to the market. I think it's on there in the local community centre. And also a mention here to say happy 45th wedding anniversary, Martina and John Paul Cafferkey in Bangor. Martina was a child bride and is a great wife, mother and grandmother with a heart of gold. All the very best. Lots of love to you both. And this is from your good friend, Nora. So have a lovely, lovely day today. More here from Belmullet in a moment. Next on the programme, I'm joined by Erica O'Neill. She's manager of Gisela Meals on Wheels. And again, loneliness and isolation. We often hear stories of people saying, if you particularly live in a rural area, the only faces you see on a weekly basis or maybe once or twice a week might be the local postman or postwoman. But you might also see the friendly faces of Meals on Wheels in many of the regions across our franchise. Gisela Meals on Wheels is a very active Meals on Wheels organisation. Erica, thank you for coming in. Good morning.
10: Thank you for having me on.
1: So how many dinners a day are going out in Gisela area?
10: Oh, so we have the location of back-to-back sod there. So it's about 200 kilometres daily on two runs, and we get out over 100 Meals on Wheels dinners. And that's daily. So it's quite active in that area. And then we have, obviously to serve with the isolation, we're working with schools and the IWA as well, which is another catering service that we do. Yeah.
1: And when you say working with schools, in what way?
10: We provide their meals for them.
1: Okay.
10: So we've taken on our third school this year. So we're, I would say on average, we're giving out about over 230 meals a day.
1: I often think that even though the service of providing them with nutrition is so important, mm-hmm. that the people who are getting those meals think it's equally important to see a face and to talk.
10: Yeah, I think I have a very, very good team who absolutely love going out and visiting their clients. It is what you say, you know, it could be the only face that you see. We're not supposed to do certain jobs like bring in their turf or, you know, bring them the newspaper, but we do because that's how they are staying connected with the community.
1: Yeah.
10: And it, like my staff, you know, we go out on Christmas Day and the staff love doing that, and they get to do, you know, visit in that time as well. And it's people who don't have family members. And, you know, I don't think a lot of people don't understand the importance of Meals on Wheels, that it's not just a nutritious meal. It is everything else on top of that as well.
1: And I'm sure some of the meals that you're delivering are to people with disability.
10: Yes, so it's not just senior citizens. I often say that it's anybody who is vulnerable or unable to make a meal. So what we're trying to do is to make sure that people are eating nutritiously. We've had clients who have been pregnant. We've had clients who have broken their leg and they can't get up and they come on for a short service. And then you have your senior citizens, so retirees. Some retirees don't stay on with us because we like to encourage them to also do their own meals. So we're not there to, we're there to kind of fill in the gap if they can't do it. But if they can do a certain amount of meals a week, we do encourage that as well. So
1: yeah. Earlier on, I was speaking about the Erris Family and Community Support Centre, and I was making the point that, you know, sometimes services like that go under the radar. They're not given the kind of, I suppose, compliments that they deserve to get. And I think the same applies with Meals on Wheels. It's done very much under the radar, very quietly, but it's such an important layer of of communication in community.
10: I think one of the things, I'm only manager there now over the last 4 years, and I have noticed with other managers who've taken on, is that we do things quite quietly. We don't look for praise or anything like that, but we do look for people to know that we're there as a service. We're never, you know, the meals are amazing. Our chef there, Sean, he's there 5 years and he does amazing meals. And they're good farmer-sized meals. Yeah. You know, some of our clients can get 2 days out of a meal, and that's what we want. And we always want to keep our prices down as well. Unfortunately, we do have to charge because we don't get enough funding from the HSC.
1: But it's very nominal.
10: I think it's very reasonable. If you get a dinner with us, you can get a 3-course meal for, you know, for €8. And that can spread out over a lunch, 2 days. It depends on the person. So you're talking a minimum of €4 for a nutritious, homemade, made on the day meal. And that's one of the things that we strive away from, the pre-made meals in supermarkets. Yeah.
1: Are you trying to provide the service over 5 or 7 days or six?
10: We go out daily, 6 days, and on a Saturday we deliver a cold meal on for the Sunday. Right. So we are providing the service for the 7 days. It's just on the Sunday it's a cold meal. Because we do try and encourage our clients to go out for a Sunday meal, you know, local. You're saying to them, it's nice to get out, even if you're going out by yourself, if you can drive, get down and drive. And it supports local business as well, which is one of the things that I find, you know, over the last 4 years, is that I've developed a good relationship with a lot of local businesses. And we're trying to, you know, use our local suppliers, use local people for buying different things in. So it's really good, you know.
1: Yeah. You've got the most wonderful black sod accent.
10: Blacksmith.
1: Joke. Okay, you're a dub.
10: I am a dub, yeah.
1: How long are you living down here?
10: I'm down here 4 years. I have been visiting probably 20 years. My mother-in-law is from Mung China, so just outside Kasala there. I've kind of wanted to move down, I could have said 15 years ago.
1: Really?
10: But my husband wouldn't. He was like, no, it's too isolated. Yeah. And I was like, perfect. It's a perfect spot. So we're down 4 years. Jerry Kyle was very good helping us find a house 2 years ago.
1: And is your husband from Dublin?
10: Yeah. We've been out Dublin a long time, though. We were in Port Laois for a number of years.
1: So you were weaning him away from the city.
10: Yeah. And it started to get busy in Port Laois as well. So we were like, we don't want that, you know.
1: And do you still get your friends saying, what brought you to Mayo?
10: And what I love about this is I can go somewhere, anywhere, and people will know who I am. I might know them, but they'll say, I know you from that centre. And I love that because it means that people are talking about the centre. It's not particularly about myself, but it is about the centre. And they're talking about how well the cafe is doing. The cafe is there in Gazala as well, which helps generate income. And with the Laundra as well, which helps generate income to keep all of these meals and
1: services going. And are you getting funding from the government as well?
10: We get HSC funding, but it's very little. That goes towards food supplies. And we get, we are funded by Pubble, which helps with our wages. So we're probably up and around 60% funded. The rest is 40%.
1: And Erica, are the volunteers using their own cars?
10: No.
1: No,
10: we're very lucky. I've been very lucky in getting sponsors and funders for to provide the
1: transport.
10: We have 3 vans now at the moment. 2 are on for the Meals on Wheels and the schools, and then we've got 1 for the laundrette then. So we're trying to expand the laundrette services just to, you know, to help with what we're trying to do, which is achieve social isolation. We've got a Wednesday group, which I need to point out, Wednesday group that's in Gasala is not just for women. It's for male and females, and we welcome anybody coming in on the Wednesday to our Wednesday group.
1: Have you got any males coming at all?
10: No. Because they think it's just for females. Okay. So this is a great opportunity to say it's not just for females. It is there. It's a service to just socialise, to communicate with, you know, friends that you mightn't have met. We've had IWA customers over there with us as well. So we try to interact with everybody.
1: Well, listen, well done. Keep up the great services, Erica. Lovely to meet you. That is Erica O'Neill, manager of Gasala Meals on Wheels, a very important part of the whole social fabric of any community where you have volunteers delivering these meals to people who maybe can't get out, maybe are disabled, and maybe aren't seeing from anybody from one end of the week to the other. In a moment, I'm going to be talking about another really vital service in just a second.
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